0: being held in protective custody. The animals are placed into foster care while owners face prosecution for alleged cruelty. The RSPCA says in the past 2 years, more than 300 animals have been placed in foster care while court proceedings take place. Under WA law, animals can't be put up for permanent adoption until a magistrate orders their release or owners agree to surrender them. King Charles and Queen Camilla have hosted Prince Harry and his family for a private meeting. Buckingham Palace has confirmed the event took place at Highgrove House. British police have arrested and charged a 26-year-old man with the murder of a former government minister and television personality Anne Widdecombe. The 78-year-old's body was found at a home in southwest England on Thursday with serious injuries. Devon and Cornwall Police Assistant Chief Constable Matt Longman says while the killing is tragic, police don't believe it was an act of terror and there was no information to suggest it was politically motivated.
1: While we work closely with our partners and have consulted counter-terrorism policing as part of our initial inquiries, the incident is not being treated as terrorism. This is an extremely tragic incident. Our thoughts are very much with the family and friends of Miss Widdecombe.
0: A grassroots animal advocacy group is meeting in Brisbane today. The Action for Animals community says today's local gathering aims to turn compassion into action. Co-organiser Kat Lawrence spoke to National Radio News about the overall role of the movement.
2: We are just a group of passionate volunteers who are uniting to sort of support the movement, help learn from each other, and hopefully provide kind of on-ramps for people to do more in, with other like-minded people and be equipped to be really strong advocates.
0: Sport, and at the Football World Cup, Spain are through to the semi-finals after beating Belgium 2-1. The BBC's Patrick Geary reports.
3: For the second round in a row, Mikel Merino won the game late on for Spain. His opportunistic finish sent them through to the semi-finals after a mistake by Belgium's substitute goalkeeper Senna Lammens. Spain had gone ahead half an hour in when Dani Olmo's shot was saved by Belgium's original keeper Thibaut Courtois, then followed in by goalscorer Fabian Ruiz. Belgium struck back though when Charles de Ketelaere stooped to nod in an equaliser before half time, the first goal Spain had conceded all tournament. In the second half, Courtois went off injured, and with 2 minutes of the 90 remaining, his replacement Lammens could only spill Pau Cubarsi's long range shot into the path of that man Merino. And just as he had against Portugal, he won the match.
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6: Let's have a look at the weather in Bendigo today. We're looking at showers increasing, 12 degrees, the expected top. Tomorrow, showers are increasing 4 overnight and 11 the maximum. Monday, showers again, 7 the minimum and a high of 13. And Tuesday, a shower or two, 7 overnight and 14 the top. We're looking at a temperature at the moment in Bendigo, central Victoria, of 8.7 degrees, heading towards that nice high of 12 degrees on a nice frosty morning in Bendigo. A very good Saturday morning to you, Tanya Jones and Sports Fox, your local national and international sporting news show with you through to 12. I hope you're having a great Saturday morning. The soccer or football or world game is happening outside at the moment with the juniors there. Absolutely enjoying the warmer morning, I suppose, than what we've been used to lately here in Bendigo. But wherever you are around the country or internationally, I hope you're having a great day and the weather is probably warmer than it is here. 10.05, Tanya Jones and Sports Fox. Looking forward to your company, as I said, through to 12. We're covering the latest in local, national and international sporting news. And we've got Narelle Jones very shortly on the line to wrap up what's been happening in Wimbledon. And we're looking forward to hearing about her finals predictions happening over the weekend as well. The women's singles final tonight, the men's singles final tomorrow, and there's a special person as well in the boys' singles final. We'll be talking very shortly about that. We've also got Josh Kinsman joining me in the studio this hour to talk all things footy. We've got the World Game, the World Cup, as well as AFL news to cover. So looking forward to catching up with Josh very shortly. We're also chatting chess with Nigel Barrow from the Bendigo Chess Club. Ben Bear and Scotty Rains will join me in the studio to talk all things horse racing. And we've also got some local sporting news to cover as well. There's a lot to get through over the next 2 hours. I hope you can keep me company. 0477 51 358 is the SMS, or feedback at phoenixfm.org.au, and you can stream us live at the website phoenixfm.org.au. Time now to chat tennis. And joining me on the line in Western Australia, in Perth, is my sister Narelle Jones to talk all things tennis. A very good morning to you, Narelle.
7: Good morning, Tanya. How are you?
6: Very, very well. Yes, we're both getting on the plane tomorrow, aren't we, to go to Canada. So this is going to be a different sporting world we are going to be in, aren't we, when we get to Canada?
7: Yeah, that's right. And we have got tickets to the baseball, but they're quite expensive these days to get any decent seats. But it'll be great to see the Toronto Blue Jays in action live.
6: Yes, looking forward to seeing the Blue Jays and the experience compared to AFL here in Melbourne. It'll be interesting. It'll be interesting to see how it differs.
7: It's quite strange when you're, I can't remember what the venue's called. It used to be called the Rogers Centre, but it feels like you're in Melbourne. Sometimes you have to sort of pinch yourself that you're actually not in Melbourne watching the footy, because it's got the same sort of feel about it at the stadium. So, you'll think that when you're there, Tanya.
6: You'll feel right at home. I probably should bring my Fremantle Dockers Guernsey, Narelle.
7: You could do, yes. People will wonder what you're doing, but, you know.
6: What I'm doing in purple. But there we go. There we go. We'll talk about AFL in this hour. But let's talk about tennis, Narelle. Wimbledon has been fascinating, hasn't it, over this last couple of weeks. But none other than the fascinating child of former world number one, Australian world number one, Cruz Hewitt. He is in the final. Can't believe it.
7: Yeah, big news overnight. He had all of Roger Federer's kids watching him play as well. I think those, the Hewitts and the Federers are quite close. So they were cheering him on the sidelines, the two pairs of twins there. And Hewitt, just another really composed performance against Thijs Boogaard, who's a really highly rated Dutch junior. He won 6-4, 6-4 in an hour and 15 minutes and served really well. You stayed calm throughout the match, and he hasn't dropped a set yet in the tournament. So he goes into the final now to play Jordan Lee from USA, who had to go through qualifying to get into the final. So Hewitt, you know, is favoured to win this, given he hasn't dropped a set. His first serve percentage is quite high. He's been holding that comfortably all the tournament. And, you know, he loves the long rallies as well. So if the match does become sort of physical and tactical, his game is built around that competitiveness. He loves that, like when it gets tough. You're saying off air, Tanya, is that he's the first Australian to reach the Wimbledon boys final since Alex de Minaur in 2016. The last Australian boys Wimbledon champion since Luke Seville in 2011. So we know that his dad, Leighton Hewitt, won Wimbledon in 2002. So hopefully that's the same sort of family storyline there for Australian tennis, Tanya. If he can reach the ranks of his dad, it'd be fantastic.
6: There are obvious similarities that people are looking at Cruz compared to his dad, 17-year-old, compared to Leighton. I think Leighton was around 18, 19 when he really hit the senior circuit, didn't he? Yeah. What's the similarities there, would you say?
7: Well, I think Cruz, he's taller anyway, and he's not a complete carbon copy of his dad, the way he plays. You know, Hewitt was sort of, you know, had that counterpuncher play, didn't he? Whereas Cruz Hewitt, he's sort of, he's a bit more attacking. He's got a bigger serve. He's got sort of heavier ground strokes. You know, he does show that sort of intensity and competitiveness and that his dad had. He's also shows composure. And he is quite aggressive, where Leighton was very, you know, he built those points. He was quite consistent and he built it up through the points and sort of wore down his opponents, didn't he? Whereas Cruz Hewitt is, you know, quite keen to, you know, if an opening arrives in the match, he takes it and he's quite aggressive about it. So quite promising to see him come through, Tanya. He's really hitting his stride now.
6: Yeah, great to see. He's sort of built his body up as well, so he's looking pretty tough there. And he did say that he wasn't sort of happy about his tennis. He was more happy about how he maintained that composure, as you say, throughout the match. So that's a really important component of any tennis match, isn't it, to maintain your composure?
7: Having that mental toughness is really a big thing. I mean, you look at Jannik Sinner and the top players, that they all have that, don't they? So, sorry, my dog's sneezing in the background there.
6: Yes, trying to get your attention.
7: That's right, wanting a walk.
6: Wanting a walk, understandably so. But before you go for the walk, we need to talk about the Aussies, how they performed at Wimbledon. And obviously we're talking about Alex de Minaur, who, as we said, last won the boys' singles in Wimbledon 2016. He'd like to win the seniors, but he just couldn't get there, could he? Round 16, he faltered, didn't he, against the Italian?
7: Yeah, disappointing for de Minaur. He was quite upset after the loss, sort of questioning himself and how far he can go in tennis. So, you know, that was sad to see de Minaur so down about it. But, yeah, it was a heartbreaking loss for him. 7-5, 7-6, 6-3. So it was in straight sets. Flavio Caboli, you know, he's riding on the wave of reaching the French Open final as well, eventually losing to Zverev there. But, you know, someone in fine form, and Caboli, you know, went on and lost the quarterfinal. But, you know, the first set was really tight. The second set, de Minaur sort of looked a little bit more composed and, you know, trying to level the match here. It was actually leading 5-2 there, but Caboli sort of had that resilience. We're talking about resilience and fighting back, and he, you know, got back to force a tie break, and in the breaker he was the one that remained more composed than de Minaur. And then, you know, the third set, de Minaur came out strong again, but Caboli was his aggressive baseline play was too much for de Minaur. He wore him down in the end. So only two hours and 34 minutes on court. So for de Minaur, you know, we, you know, hopefully we'll see him, you know, see him back and going deeper into Grand Slam. So I suppose that's the key question for him, isn't it? If you know, whether he can develop more of those, that aggressive shot making and attacking weapons against, you know, the players in the top 10. He is a top 10 player himself, de Minaur, but, you know, he was sort of questioning himself whether, you know, he can go deep and get into the final and win a Grand Slam. It's going to be tough for him with the likes of Sinner there and Alcaraz, typically Zverev as well. Can he match it against those guys?
6: Yeah, he does put a lot of pressure on himself, doesn't he? And I think one of the big things, he's expecting to win a Grand Slam in the next year or two, and he's put a lot of pressure on himself to do that. He keeps getting to the quarterfinals and falters at that point, and if he got through this round of 16 and got to the quarters, he probably wouldn't have been so hard on himself, because he knows that's his benchmark is the quarterfinal. He just wants to get past that. But because he didn't even get to the quarters, I think that's where it hurt most for him, didn't he? But it was up against a really thriving Italian now, Flavio Caboli. I think Flavio is one of the up-and-comers to challenge Sinner, isn't he, really? And he's one of those players that is quite aggressive. So I think he shouldn't be too hard on himself here, Demon Orr, but it is a tough gig, this professional tennis world that they play in, isn't it?
7: Yeah, it is. I mean, and I suppose this loss for Demon Orr really hurt, because he did have his chances to win at key moments in the sets, because he held advantages in the second and third sets. He was up 5-2 in the second. You know, but still, he is one of the leading ATP players, Daniel. He's in the top 10. I think he's ranked like 6 in the world, or 5 even. So he's up there. It's just cracking, you know, past that, you know, getting into a Grand Slam final would probably be where he'd like to see himself. But as you say, with the likes of players like Flavio Caboli, you know, it's going to be tough.
6: Good luck to him. And the other Aussies, James Duckworth was one of them. He had to face Flavio, didn't
7: he? Yeah, he lost. He got to the third round, James Duckworth. So a great performance for him, but losing to Flavio Caboli. Other notable Aussies there, Maya Joint, she defeated Serena Williams, so that was a big scalp, but I think that probably took it out of her. She was defeated in the second round by Alexandra Ayala, the Filipino player. They were probably the best performances from Wimbledon this year. A lot of early exits, Tanya, with Alexei Popperin, Panassi Kokkinakis, Adam Walton, who we were expecting to probably do a bit better. Kim Birrell was out, and Arla Tomljanovic as well on the women's side. So, if you look at that, you're talking about Demon Orr, he's still our top player, isn't he? Getting deeper in the tournament than the other on the men's side anyway.
6: Very much so. Let's move into the mixed doubles and the men's doubles before we get to the men's singles and women's singles finals of Wimbledon 2026. Mixed doubles, I'll let you talk, Narelle. Go for it.
7: I just thought I'd throw it in there the final of the mixed doubles featured Mark Polmans and Storm Hunter. So great that they made it to the final. But unfortunately, they, from an Australian point of view, they lost to Yelena Ostapenko and Marcelo Arevalo. They took out the first set 6-4 and then lost 7-5, 6-2. So they made a really strong start, as I said, taking the first set. Then they were up 6-4, 3-1. But then Ostapenko and Arevalo really mounted a comeback and earned their first Grand Slam mixed doubles crown as a team. So Hunter and Polmans are on course for victory early, but they couldn't sort of stop that momentum that their opponents had, and they found their rhythm and really took it out there. So, but great for Hunter and Polmans to reach the final of Wimbledon.
6: And then another Aussie, Thanasi Kokkinakis, faltered in the semi-final, unfortunately, in the men's doubles, but against the top seeds.
7: Yeah, that's right. They were the top seeds, Henry Patman, Harry Hellavara, and Kokkinakis teamed up with Alexander Kovacevic, and they lost 7-6, 7-6 in the semi. So disappointing there for Kokkinakis. But much like Max Purcell and Jonna Thompson in previous years, Kokkinakis and Kovacevic entered the main draw only as alternates because there were late withdrawals. Reaching the semi-final was fantastic, given that they were late inclusions.
6: Yes, very much so. Well done to them. Let's move over to the men's singles. Narelle Jones joining Tanya Jones on Sports Fox 106.7 Phoenix FM, talking all things Wimbledon and tennis. Looking forward to the finals this weekend. But the quarterfinals for the men's singles, Alexander Zverev, the former French Open champion, we can call him that now. Narelle, his form is moved into Wimbledon, hasn't it?
7: Yeah, the form has. Playing well on the grass, and in the quarterfinals, he really delivered one of his best grass court performances, really, ending Taylor Fritz's 7-match winning streak. He really controlled the match from the outset against Fritz. He served superbly and made very few mistakes. But that was the key, really, hitting aces, landing 82% of his first serves in, which is an amazing statistic. Fritz had a bit of, he was a little bit bothered by a knee issue, received treatment during the match, but he himself said at the end of the match that that wasn't an excuse for losing. He said Zverev was the better player, and it's a near flawless performance there from Zverev. And you know, I think Fritz was dominant in their rivalry. There's Zverev winning out this time and being in top form. And I would probably say Taylor Fritz would have the same feelings as Alex de Minaur, Tanya, only getting so sort of deep into tournaments and then being knocked out by the top guns as well. So I'm sure he'd feel the same way.
6: Yeah, he's always there and about, isn't he, Taylor Fritz? A great player, but always there and about. Talking about great player, a youngster from Great Britain. Well, he was born in France, but anyway, we can talk about him being a Brit. Arthur Ferry.
7: He sounds pretty Brit.
6: Arthur Ferry's through, Narelle.
7: Yes, yeah. He got through the quarters defeating, we're talking about Flavio Cavoli, who defeated de Minaur. Maybe the de Minaur match took it out of him, but wildcard Ferry, a bit of a fairy tale tournament there for the Brit, and having the home crowd behind him. He was composed under pressure in this match, and 6-4, 7-6, 6-love. So Cavoli really sort of let it go in the final set. He sort of tried to fight back in the second set, but when he lost that tiebreak, he really gave up, it seemed. So as I said, fairy tale run, but he ended up losing to Zverev in the semis. So Zverev too strong for him there, but fantastic for Ferry to get that far. And I'm sure his ranking will certainly go up. Novak Djokovic got into the semis as well. Probably the match of the tournament, Tanya, was his match against Felix Auger-Aliassime. It was something like 5 hours. It was over 5 hours, I think. 7-6, 3-6, 6-3, 6-7, 7-6. The best match of the tournament, apparently. I'm just looking at my notes here. It was 5 hours and 15 minutes. And it's going to go down as a classic battle in Wimbledon history, that one. And Djokovic himself, I mean, he probably wouldn't have said this if he lost, but he said he really enjoyed the match. And that's what he still plays tennis for at 39, to play matches like that. So but then Djokovic losing out to Sinner in the end, Tanya, in the semis overnight.
6: Yeah, he succumbed to Sinner, didn't he, in straight sets, and just goes to show how much Sinner is above and beyond anyone else at the moment, isn't he? Alcaraz obviously not there at Wimbledon, but Djokovic, yeah, wasn't to match Sinner and his control there.
7: No, excuse my voice. Sinner, I mean, he really controlled the match from the start. He earned one break of serve in each set, and that was really enough to win those sets, 6-4, 6-4, 6-4 in straight sets. So Djokovic, seven-time Wimbledon champion, really struggled to create those opportunities and unable to break Sinner's serve, and that was really the key, not able to break his serve. I suppose for Djokovic, the loss, I suppose, he's still searching for that 25th Grand Slam singles title. If he comes back to Wimbledon next year, he'll be playing at 40 years of age. And he said, if I'm still healthy and willing to play, then he will do it. So we could see him back, but, whether he's going to win another Wimbledon or another Grand Slam title, in fact, remains to be seen, doesn't it?
6: Yeah, he's there and about at the pointy end of a tournament, isn't he? But getting to that final and overcoming those top players, Sinner, Alcaraz, they're the ones I'm talking about at the moment.
7: Yeah.
6: It's going to be a tough gig for him. But, it might be a tournament where both of them don't appear, and I think that's where he's going to have to leverage his chances there to get his 25th Grand Slam. Narelle, before I let you go, the women's singles final, it's an all-Czech final. I can't believe how it's turned out. First time both of them have been in the Wimbledon final.
7: Yeah, we're going to have a brand new Wimbledon finalist, Linda Noskova, the 21-year-old, playing Carolina Muchova, the ninth and tenth seed playing each other. And Muchova, a little bit more experienced. She got to the Grand Slam final at the 2023 French Open. lost in three sets to Iga Swiatek there. So, you know, she's, I suppose, is going to be the favourite, given that she's got, you know, more of that experience with the big matches. But Noskova didn't look nervous at all in her semi-final win over Marta Kustiak. She just looks, you know, her serve was amazing. She's an aggressive baseline player. She loves the grass courts. Her movement's amazing. She's a clean ball striker. But she's going to come up against Muchova, who can disrupt rhythms of players. She changes the pace up. She's got variety and touch. Lovely player to watch. So it's going to be, you know, that power against variety. And it's going to be a great match, Tanya.
6: Looking forward to a great women's singles final, which happens tonight, and then the men's singles tomorrow night. So Sinner up against Zverev, not very surprised about that one, but a big surprise in the women's singles with Noskova and Muchova. Looking forward to that big final tonight. Narelle Jones, thank you very much for the update today. I'll meet you in Hong Kong tomorrow night and go on to Canada from there.
7: Can't wait, Tanya.
6: Yeah, looking forward to it. We should have, if the Hong Kong Open was on or something like that, Narelle, it would have been good. There is some tennis happening
7: in
6: Canada.
7: Yeah, well, there might be tennis happening. I'm not sure. Or some sort of tournament.
6: I think Serena Williams might play the Toronto Open in early August, Narelle. So
7: that's right.
6: Just a heads up there. Okay.
7: Oh, okay. Yeah. We could go to it.
6: We'll see.
7: Yeah.
6: Okay. Thank you very much for your update, Narelle.
7: No problem. Thanks, Tanya.
6: Narelle Jones joining Tanya Jones on Sports Fox 106.7 Phoenix FM. Yes, we're kind of rubbing it in that we're going to Canada tomorrow night, but there you go. Well, won't be tomorrow night. It'll be in a couple of days' time by the time you get there. So, yes, it's going to be a big long-haul flight. Well, looking forward to that. At 10:27, we've got Josh Kinsman joining us very shortly in the studio. He'll be updating us on footy news, and that will cover the World Cup as well as AFL news coming up next.
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0: 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Well, I've got a very tired Josh Kinsman in the studio to talk all things footy with AFL and World Cup news. You'd think I'm tired as well, obviously. Good morning to you, Josh.
1: Good morning to you too. Thanks for having me on again.
0: You're just celebrating World Cup stuff, aren't you?
1: Yeah, really? Yeah, absolutely. Yep, yeah. Nah, gotta celebrate the World Cup. It's coming towards the really pointy end now. So this is when the best of the best get going, and we're seeing that with the results at the moment.
0: Yeah, they certainly are. So France and Spain are sorted in one semi-final, aren't they? We're waiting on the outcome of the next semi-final. But, I'm not surprised about Spain and France. Are you surprised?
1: Not at all. So at the when we spoke about the tournament at the start, they were the two top teams for me. Unfortunately, we don't get to see them in the big dance, but that's going to be an absolute cracker. And they play completely different styles of football. Spain are very possession based. They're very technical. Sometimes they overdo it. They try and what they call walk the ball into the net. So they're very ticky-tacky in trying to get the ball into the net, which sometimes comes down as a downfall. They can you go through their games and it's a lot of 1-0, 2-0. There's no huge blowouts. And France are just always on the front foot. So they're just going at you and going at you and going at you. So it's going to be a cracking game. And Spain are very lucky that their two wing backs in Cucurella and Pedro Porro, they're gonna have their work cut out for them. They're both very attacking wing backs, but they're gonna have to guard like Michael Olise and Dembele, and that's not even included Mbappe, who occasionally drifts out wide as well. So it's gonna be a really good game. And what we've probably seen during the tournament, the teams that are willing to take them on are the teams that are progressing. So it's only to a certain point in the World Cup where the teams sit back, absorb all that pressure, they can maybe get a result. But at this end of the tournament, you see the teams that are really pushing and are on the front foot, they're the ones getting the results. So it's been really, really good, and I'm really intrigued in tomorrow's games with Norway playing against England and Argentina playing against Switzerland, or should I say it's Erling Haaland playing against England.
0: Yes, that's right. It's going to be a big one, that big Manchester City superstar. So that's at 7 a.m. Norway in England. Do you think Norway is going to get up on this one?
1: It's a little bit tough. So England are so really unfortunate where Kwanzaa got a red card in the game against Mexico, and that's the England-Mexico game is probably the game of the tournament. That was just unbelievable. Kwanzaa got a red card. FIFA, in their infinite wisdom, decided to give him a two-match suspension, which is highly unusual considering it was basically the same tackle that Balogun made for the USA, and he got no suspension. So they can feel hard done by there. So that right side of the pitch in defence, there's a gap there. Reece James might be back from injury. Unsure whether he'll play or not. Otherwise, they're going to have to go back to Jed Spence. And he's had a mixed sort of tournament. He was really poor prior to the game against Mexico. He came on as a sub against Mexico and was fantastic. Doesn't offer a lot going forward, but he's ultra quick, so he can sort of play a bit of a sweeper role, being so quick. And Mark Gay he's got an injury as well, so whether they go with Dan Byrne in that centre back position, but it's a tough one because like a lot of and pretty much all their planning is going to be around Erling Haaland, so Dan Byrne can probably match him physically because he's a really big guy. But he's slow as all hell. So, and Erling Haaland's very, very quick. So they might have to introduce that, a sweeper or something like that, which can, if he does happen to get him behind, then they've got someone there.
0: Well, it's going to be fascinating, isn't it? And a reasonable time, isn't it, for us over here in the East Coast? But the West Coast, it'll be 5 a.m., but 7 a.m., it's good, isn't it, to be able to watch a semi?
1: It's great. So that'll be...
0: A quarter, I mean.
1: I'm really looking forward to it. It's fascinating because all of England's, all their attacking comes from out wide. They probably lack a little bit of creativity in the middle. You got Declan Rice and Elliot Anderson, but they're very sort of control the play, but they're not so good in like breaking through the lines with passes. Where Norway's a little bit different, so they are not so good out wide, but they're quite good in with their creativity in the middle of the park. Martin Odegaard's very good at that. So it's they're polar opposites, and it's going to be really, really difficult. And then the Switzerland Argentina game, like that'll be tough because Argentina are a fantastic side, but they have invited a lot of teams in, and they do concede goals. So if Switzerland can absorb that pressure and get them on the counter, they'll have Mbolo will be back from injury. So, and he's kicked two or three goals this tournament. He looks really sharp up front. So they're a chance. They are a genuine chance. But, how do you stop Messi? I don't know. I don't know if they can.
0: Yeah, so you're pretty much predicting potentially Argentina and Norway maybe up against each other in the other semi?
1: It's difficult. My heart says England. I want to see Harry Kane win. This will be his last World Cup. He's a generational player. Oh, he might play one more World Cup, but they have to make the most of their opportunity with Harry Kane because he's a generational player. So for him to play for England and they don't get anything from it will be just a massive shame. So this is their chance. Can they do it? Yeah, they can do it. They probably are favourites tomorrow. They are a better side on paper, but just going back to what we said before, I don't know if they can stop Haaland. I just don't know if they can.
0: He's a beast, isn't he? He's a bit of a freak. And so this is going to be interesting. Then Spain and France, who do you think will win that semi?
1: Oh, I don't know. I really don't know. I think France are better on paper. But if Spain can control the tempo, control the game, then they're probably a little bit better in defence as well. Mikel Mourinho is in really good form. He kicked the game winner this morning. He's been coming off the bench, so they've been using him really well. Will they start him? He scored twice in two games, but you probably don't want to mess up a winning formation at the moment. So I think France have just got too many good players, and I think player for player, I think they're the better side, and I think they'll go through and win.
0: Great stuff. Well, we're looking forward to the quarterfinals there, one at Miami and one at Kansas City. So it's a bit of a mixed bag, isn't it, these US stadiums?
1: Those, for people that have been watching those games in Miami, they're helter-skelter for like 60 minutes, and then when it gets to the 60-minute mark, everyone is cooked because it's so hot in Miami and so humid. So you want to score early and then try and save your energy and just absorb that pressure.
0: Yes, talking about absorbing pressure. AFL news coming up very shortly. Josh Kinsman joining Tanya Jones on 106.7 Phoenix FM, talking all things footy. Love to hear from you, 0477 51358 or feedback at phoenixfm.org.au. And because I'm not in the next few weeks because I'm jet-setting around Canada, the FIFA World Cup in terms of the overall experience and it has been a great tournament to watch in terms of what you're thinking.
1: The football's been great. There's obviously been some controversies around it which have been hard to cop. There's been some poor refereeing as well. I actually think the best referee, and I can't think of his name off the top of my head, he's a referee from the A-League. He refereed the Mexico-England game, and he was fantastic. He refereed so well. But, yeah, I mean, FIFA are they don't have the best name. You know, they've been caught up with some pretty dark stuff over the years, and look, there's been controversies around it, but in terms of the actual football, it's been phenomenal. And it's not often that all the big guns are scoring. Usually one or two of them go missing, but you've got Mbappe, Haaland, Kane, all of them. They're all high scoring games, and it's the football has been excellent.
0: Yes, great to watch and get up in the morning and have a look at some footy. So it's going to be weird not being able to throw on SBS, isn't it?
1: Yeah,
0: first thing in the morning.
1: It's going to suck.
0: It is. Yes. Us sporty people. Well, Tour de France is happening, I suppose.
1: Yeah.
0: We've got to talk to Martin Banfield about that. He's not on today, obviously. Let's talk all things AFL now. We'll go to a tune that we might love.

0: I'm getting the purple goosebumps going on here, Josh. That's what I call them now.
1: Just to try and paint a picture for those, because you can't see what it looks like. So when that song comes on here, Tanya starts dancing around on the tables and starts throwing stuff all over the place. She starts completely losing her mind. So
0: you should see the goosebumps I've got.
1: Yeah, I can see them.
0: Yeah, it's great. Oh, dear. It's not biased reporting here on Sportsbox 106.7 Phoenix FM. Those who have listened to the show for a while know that I'm a diehard Dockers supporter. Just to feel that sort of success that we're having at the moment and the momentum, and to beat a second side in Sydney Swan supporters. But fantastic to watch that second half, Josh.
1: Oh, absolutely. And I mean, I messaged you. Oh, sorry, I didn't. I messaged you the following day, but I was going to message her at half time. I'm like, no, I won't, because she won't write back, because her phone's going to be in 1,000 pieces. Yeah. So not score a goal in the first half and then end up scoring 111 points is outrageous. And I think that's, you know, you and I have had a lot of conversations on this show where we've sort of questioned JL and not being very proactive in that. And I think, but maybe he's just starting to grow in that role, because he was fantastic and he pulled all the right moves, and bringing Cox back in. And I never thought this would ever be the case, but it fits the team better. He's more of a forward and can ruck, where Darcy, he's a ruckman. He's not a forward, and he's a very good ruckman, but you can't fit. I just don't think that Darcy Jackson partnership is as good as the Jackson Cox partnership, and it made a difference. It really made a difference. So, but and the gun players are really starting to fire, and you got some young players coming through. So it was really good. You don't often see someone go goalless and then flip the switch and go absolutely bunter in that second half. So it was very impressive, and it's. For those people that haven't played football, to change momentum like that to that degree is really difficult. Like, to do that mid-game is really, really difficult. You see momentum swings, but not like that.
0: It's insane, wasn't it? But I heard from Alex Pearce, the captain, at the end, and he said that they always felt like they had the game even in the first half. So that the confidence that they have now as a unit, the culture has changed, I think.
1: Oh, culture's definitely changed, and they've made some really good decisions around that. Like having Alex Pearce in there, who's, I think, he's a really great footballer, but I think he's an even better leader. And you listen to him talk, and he just comes across like he cares about his players and he cares about the staff and things like that. And I think that makes a really big difference. So, they're the best team in the comp at the moment. Like I said last week, is if they play Brisbane in a final, like, I don't know how you don't tip Brisbane, because they've just been there and they've done that. And when they flick the switch, they are extremely difficult to stop. But Freo can't do any better. And I think the loss last week, you need to have one of them, I think. Like, you don't want to go into the finals, you've won 20 straight or something like that. I think it probably builds unnecessary pressure. So, yeah, if I was a Freo fan, I don't think you could be happier at the moment.
0: Yeah, very true. But then we still feel like we need to keep the lid on it, really. But it's starting to...
1: No, take it off.
0: Starting to lift a little bit. But, yes, Brisbane are the team I'm worried about more than any team. So you're right. If they get going, then I think we're in trouble. But those who barrack for the Magpies, they'd be thinking something different here.
2: Good old Collingwood forever.
1: Turn off.
0: 4-point winners over North Melbourne last night. How disappointing for Kangaroo supporters, the way that ended. If only there was a mark in the forward line for them.
1: Yeah.
0: The dying seconds.
1: Yeah, it's really tough. And it's they probably just didn't have the experience to really wrap that game up. And it come to, you know, it'll get to... So when Collingwood are doing their club best and fairest at the end of the year, they'll go through this game, and Josh Dacos will get 2 votes and Nick Dacos will get a vote, and then Nick Larkey will probably get the 3 votes, because some of the goals that he missed, You can't miss it. You can't be missing goals from the square. And look, I hate to be critical because there's no one will be feeling worse than him. But come on, mate, you just got to kick them. So, look, they're doing a lot of things right. Harry Sheasel's an absolute gun. Wardlaw would have made a difference. Him going out with another injury really hurt them because he's low possession but high impact. And in those tough, close games, you need guys like that because he's going to be at the bottom of the pack. He's going to be feeding it to the Davies Uniacs and the Harry Sheasels and the like. So, but yeah, it's a tough one. Those sort of losses hurt. And like I say on this program all the time, and I think Craig McRae is a very good coach, but because he plays that dour, low-scoring style of gamers, they're never really out of it. And proof was in the pudding last night.
0: Yeah, they're never out of it, are they? Especially with Josh and Nick running around as well. And they've got tend to have that composure that North Melbourne didn't. They could you could see them panicking a bit, didn't you?
1: Yeah.
0: The ball was like a missile for them and panic, and then it gets to 2 minutes to go and they just couldn't find that composure to kick properly or handball properly. So, yeah, a bit of an issue there for North Melbourne in those dying seconds. They always lose against Collingwood in the close ones too, don't they?
1: Well, you remember that game, I think it was might have been a couple of years ago, where they were up by might have been 50 points and you just knew what was going to happen. It was like watching a car crash in slow motion. Like it was like you knew what was going to happen, and last night felt similar to that.
0: Yeah, we knew it was going to end up that way. So today we've got your team, St Kilda, Josh, playing at 1:15 at Marvel, their home stadium there up against Port Adelaide. They should win this one, Josh.
1: Yeah, they should. Port Adelaide is 7-3 at Marvel, actually, so they got a really good record at Marvel. St Kilda beat Port Adelaide over in Adelaide this year. They do it like, obviously, Jack Sinclair missing for the year. Tom DeConing's going to be out for a fair while. Sam Flanders going to be out for a while, which is it's tough. But what we are seeing is like the Darcy Wilsons, Hugo Garcia and the likes running through the middle and doing a really good job. And I don't know. So St Kilda absolutely pumped the living daylights out of Essendon last week and they were really good, but Essendon were really bad. So it's hard to get a gauge on that. Like Essendon were like that's the worst I've seen an AFL team play this year, and they were really, really bad. So, and I'm sorry, Essendon fans, but they're bad. That's just it. So, I think St Kilda will get the job done. They're a high scoring team. I think Cal Wilkie or Jack Silvani is a really good matchup for Mitch Georgiades, who's a very good forward. His kicking can probably improve a little bit. I think Saints will get the job done here.
0: And GWS are hosting Geelong at home, and they haven't played each other so far this season, so we can't gauge how they'll go. But GWS, you'd think momentum after beating Fremantle last week, you'd think they'd overcome Geelong, but they're a different side, Geelong, aren't they?
1: They are, and they get a couple of players back. Lockie Whitfield misses out, so they're going to lose a little bit of that drive off halfback, but I actually think GWS will win this one. They're going to keep their wild card hopes alive, and Geelong are a little bit up and down at the moment. Like Brisbane made an absolute mess of them last game that they played. They tend to not play very well off the bye as well. So look, I think GWS are going to upset them here as long as they can. If they can get their handball chain going like they did against Freo, they're really hard to stop. So if they get that on their terms, I think they'll win. Chris Scott's a very good coach, so I've got no doubt in my mind that he's got plans in place to stop that. Whether that eventuates or not, I don't know, but I just got a feeling. I think GWS are going to get it done.
0: Okay, that's at 4:15 today. Then a big one tonight, the two sides that haven't played each other yet as well, Carlton at the MCG against Hawthorn.
1: This is a tough one. This is a real tough one. So it's hard to tip against Carlton at the moment because I think they've won, is it 7 or 8 straight? So they've got that winning mentality. They know how to win now. And Hawthorn is a tale of two halves last game. They were down by 92 points and then kicked 12 straight. So it's a really tough one. You look on paper, Hawthorn are probably better. But I think there might be an upset on the cards here. I think Carlton could potentially get this one done. It is a test. It's a real test. But I think I think Josh Fraser's doing a really good job. They're lacking down back now. Harry Dean comes back in, so that'll help him out a little bit. He was out last week with a really weird injury. He was feeding his cat and cut his hand on the cat food tin, so he missed last game. So I'm sure he's getting his mum or someone else to feed the cat now, because he won't be doing that. But I think Carlton are going to upset him here, but I think it'll be a really close game.
0: And the Wizard's not playing Nick Watson, is he, for Hawthorn?
1: No Wizard. And it was hard. Like, we all know how good Jack Gunston in his leading patterns and stuff, but I'm not sure if anyone watched a game. They played in Tassie last week against Melbourne, and poor Jack Gunston looked like he was running on a treadmill the whole time. It was a really heavy ground, and he would have pulled up really sore from that, Jack. So they'll be better for last week. I reckon Sam Mitchell would have absolutely smashed them on the track this week, but I think Carlton are going to keep the ball rolling here.
0: Yeah, right. I think it is seven in a row because the social media were saying six, seven.
1: Please,
0: oh, no.
1: That
0: will be in everyone's head today. Sorry about that.
1: Apology not accepted.
0: Yes. Okay. And a double header tonight as well. Adelaide up against Gold Coast at Adelaide Oval. This will be an interesting one for Gold Coast, won't it?
1: They are on a slippery slope. They are really struggling. There's no cohesion whatsoever. Matt Rowell has really dropped off. Noah Anderson, who's an absolute gun, looks like he's stat padding a little bit. He's dropped off. He's having a lot.

0: Eagles will give them a bit of a test, I think.
1: Yeah, yeah, Eagles will give them a test. I'll tell you what, if this game starts and if I see Tim English lining up on Jobe Shanahan at fullback, I'm going to blow up.
0: Oh, it's terrible.
1: Get him in the ruck because he's a ruckman. He's an All-Australian ruckman. I'll tell you what, he's not. He's not a fullback. Get him away from there.
0: They're trying to do what Freo does and put Josh Tracy back.
1: The big kahuna. Yeah, yeah, that's right. So I think, the Dogs will get it done, but Eagles will do what – I think they'll be competitive for three quarters. I'm pretty bullish on Eagles. I like the way they're going about it. They've got really good young players. But they're just not quite up to it yet. Bulldogs should get the job done.
0: And a team that should get the job done today, tomorrow, actually, Melbourne Demons up against Richmond at the MCG.
1: Yeah, they're going to smoke the living daylights out of them here. Same thing, Richmond are similar to West Coast. Like, they're absolutely battered with injuries at the moment, so you can't ask too much, but I can. This is sort of one of those games where you can see Cozzy Pickett getting 35 and kicking 5. Like, I think he'll run rampant, and, yeah, they'll win this very comfortably.
0: I don't know about this ridiculous floating fixture, but Brisbane were up against Essendon in round 8. If they're going to do blockbusters, well, this certainly isn't. This is going to be an absolute flogging, isn't it?
1: Well, I'm glad it's 4:40 on a Sunday because it doesn't deserve to be anywhere else. Brisbane are going to win this by about 250. Charlie Cameron's probably going to kick 8. Essendon, no chance here.
0: Yeah, well, how boring is that? Anyway, well, good percentage booster for Brisbane Lions. That's round 18. We're heading towards the business end of the season, aren't we, in the AFL? So looking forward to seeing how it goes when I've come back from Canada and we'll be really into the business end.
1: Yeah, I think you've got a few nervous weeks ahead of you with finals coming up and things like that.
0: Yes, a little bit. Yeah, it's easier when they're not in the finals.
1: Yeah, I'm used to that.
0: Yeah, exactly.
1: September's a pretty comfortable time for me. So,
0: St Kilda. I saw a great post. Oh, I'm going to go to news very shortly. I saw a great post once the other day. This lady who's in her 20s and she posted herself in 2070 or something, looking forward to a grand final for St Kilda.
1: I just want to see one. And then I don't care if I don't see another game again because I'm only going to watch that game. I'll just watch that game and repeat forever. So I just – it's hard being a St Kilda supporter. It's really, tough. Really hard.
0: Really tough.
1: Yeah.
0: Okay. Well, on that note, thank you very much, Josh.
1: No worries. Thanks for having me on again.
0: No worries. Thanks again for your input today on World Cup and AFL news. We've got news coming up now, then some local sporting news coming up next.
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3: An outdated server is being blamed for a major Telstra outage that blocked hundreds of calls to 000. According to newspaper reports this morning, a software error in old equipment accidentally impacted the network's internal clock. Meantime, a South Australian Liberal senator has released a statement apologising to the family of a woman whose death she linked to Wednesday's outage. A police investigation found the claim made on social media was incorrect, and Senator Karen Liddle says she was raising concerns based on the information available at the time. Melbourne's Nathan Fitzgerald will be remembered today. The 27-year-old died on Monday after sustaining catastrophic head injuries playing in his local Aussie Rules competition last weekend. A commemorative service will be held at Epping Recreation Reserve this afternoon, which is open to the public. A minute's silence will be held at the MCG tomorrow ahead of the AFL match between Melbourne and Richmond. Apple is suing OpenAI for allegedly stealing trade secrets. The iPhone maker says former staff misappropriated confidential information to help the owners of ChatGPT develop consumer products. OpenAI said it had no interest in other companies' trade secrets. The BBC's Lily Jamali reports from San Francisco.
4: Former Apple executive Tang Tan is named in the suit, with Apple alleging he directed the iPhone

0: iPhone maker's employees to bring actual parts from Apple to job interviews at OpenAI. The lawsuit comes amid recent tensions between Apple and OpenAI. In 2024, Apple integrated ChatGPT into the iPhone's operating system as part of a partnership with OpenAI. Things changed when OpenAI purchased a startup from longtime Apple designer Sir Johnny Ive. Apple has since decided to use Google's Gemini in the next version of its voice assistant, Siri.
1: A group of volunteers are seeking to hold industries and governments to account when it comes to the treatment of animals. The Action for Animals community is hosting a forum in Brisbane today. Speaking to National Radio News, co-organiser Kat Lawrence says members of the movement are helping to create a more compassionate future for all species.
2: They may be contacting companies or government representatives about changes that they would like to see to policy, for example, you know, making submissions or applying pressure for better practices.
1: Scientists in Britain have developed a new non-invasive procedure to treat a serious condition which can affect identical twins during pregnancy. Twin-to-twin transfusion syndrome can happen when babies share a placenta, with one receiving more nutrients than the other, putting the life of both at risk. With the potential new treatment, high-powered ultrasound waves are used to seal the blood vessels instead of laser surgery. Bryony Garrett's identical girls were saved using the experimental treatment after other options were ruled out.
3: It was devastating. It was awful. It was the worst moment of my life, to be honest with you. And being diagnosed, I was only at 12 weeks and they were already at stage 3, so it was very dire. And the worst risk was that nothing was going to work and I was already in that place. So for me, there was nothing to lose.
1: To sport and in rugby, the Wallabies will be looking to avoid a sixth straight loss when they take on France in Brisbane later today. It comes a week after Australia lost to Ireland by 2 points. And in tennis, Chris Hewitt, the son of Aussie tennis legend Leighton Hewitt, has locked in a spot in the junior boys' final at Wimbledon.
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0: Let's have a look at the weather in Bendigo today. We're looking at an expected top of 12 degrees, and the days ahead tomorrow, showers are increasing, and we're looking at 4 degrees overnight and 11 the top tomorrow. And then Monday, showers, 7 the minimum and a maximum of 13, and then a shower or two on Tuesday, 7 overnight and 14, and a mostly sunny day on Wednesday, 3 overnight and 14. So really cold nights, aren't they? Warming up a little bit Monday, Tuesday night, but cold days, aren't they, from 11 degrees to 14 degrees during the week. We're looking at a current temperature in Bendigo of 9.6 degrees. Feels like 5.5. I'm sure it does, heading towards that top of 12 degrees.
1: Well, in a show with everything but Yul Brynner.
0: Oh, missed the front bit there where it said chess. Anyway, Nigel Barra from the Bendigo Chess Club joining Tanya Jones in the studio for Sports Fox 106.7 Phoenix FM. A very good Saturday morning to you. SMS 0477 513 58 or feedback at phoenixfm.org.au. Nigel Barra, a very good morning to you.
2: Good morning, Tanya.
0: Great to have you in the studio. We were talking about your team, North Melbourne, off air. So you've come in a little bit downtrodden today, Nigel.
2: Yeah, well, I thought they did really well to get where they did so late in the game. But, yeah, just a number of missed opportunities there, and I think they'll be ruining some of those shots on goal.
0: Yeah, I think those 1%ers make a difference at the end when we've got 2 minutes to play and then you have to get up.
2: And I think Josh is right. I think it was the experience difference that made all the difference. The team that have been there, the players have been there a number of times. They know what it's like. They know the other team's going to panic, and yeah, it's just desperation then from the other side.
0: Yeah, they did look desperate, didn't they? They just couldn't hold on to the ball, and then that flurry at the end where there could have been a mark, it could have changed things, Nigel, but it wasn't meant to be.
2: Yeah.
0: Well, who knows how the blue and white are going to go for the rest of the season?
2: Well, hopefully they'll learn from the experience, and in a year or two, those players will be experienced in those situations, and the teams they're playing against will have younger players, less experienced. Then that can be the difference of those two or three games, won or lost over a season, which means making the finals or not.
0: Yes, yep. It's all about experience, isn't it? That's what coaches would say too, Nigel. You make a good coach.
2: Well, I hear there's a few vacancies at the moment.
0: Yes, that's right, there is. Oh, dear. Would you want to coach Essendon? I don't know. Oh, Carlton, Essendon?
2: Not particularly.
0: Not particularly, no. It'd be a bit stressful, wouldn't it?
2: It would. You're sort of like the scapegoat of the players. If the players do poorly and they keep doing poorly, then it's the coach's fault.
0: Yeah, it has to have someone to blame, don't they? But, yeah, tough gig, that one. So, yes, we'll just have to hold on to our hair a little bit longer, don't we, Nigel? Don't get as grey. It's a tough, tough world, senior coaching. But you don't have to do that because you're the chess reporter on Sports Fox and you've got a lot to talk about with chess.
2: Yes, so starting off, we had the Grand Chess Tour, Super Rapid and Blitz. Now, last week we mentioned Alireza Firouzja had just narrowly won the Rapid. He was actually tied with Pragnananda Ramesh Babu, but they were only a point ahead of Maxime Vachier Legrave, Nordabek Abdulsattarov, and only a couple of points ahead of Gukesh Domaraju and Vincent Kima. So the tournament was still open with the Blitz being played, and Alireza got off to a wonderful start. He scored 8 out of 9 on the first day, completely leading. He seemed untouchable, and he had a 3-point lead going into the final day. But then he had what he later described as the worst blitz day of my life. He scored 2 out of 7, and then he scrambled in a lost position against Gukesh and just managed to win that. And he held Abdulsattarov to a draw in the final round. Now, that meant Abdulsattarov had won the Blitz, but when you added all the scores together, he was tied with Alireza for the overall tournament. So that meant they were going to have a tiebreak playoff. So they played two very tense games in the tiebreak playoff. Neither player dipped below 98% in accuracy as measured by the computer, and so both games wound up being drawn. So then we go to an Armageddon where Nordabek has an extra minute and has white, but he has to win with the white pieces, and Alireza only has to draw to win the tournament. Now, Nordebeck seemed to be going quite well. He had a two-minute lead on the clock. He had what looked like a winning position, but he played a little bit too quickly and exchanged off pieces rather than looking for the win. And that left Ferrugia off the hook, who then defended really brilliantly, despite only having 43 seconds to make 30 moves. And he managed to do it, defending really well, won a bishop along the way, and he reached the move number, which then allowed him to gain an increment, and he was actually starting to gain time, and poor Nordebeck was trying to flag him, but couldn't do it, and Nordebeck at one stage blundered a whole rook and wound up just offering a draw when he was completely lost. So that gave Alireza the title. Now, Alireza said, "I've had smoother wins before in the Grand Chess Tour, but this one I'll take anyway."
0: Yes, I'd take that as well. Gee, that's incredible, isn't it? 43 seconds to make 30 moves.
2: Yeah, and this is physically over the board, making the move and pressing the clock. Just amazing to see how he could do it and still play so accurately.
0: Wow, composure. Talking about pressure, composure in pressure, that's a prime example of it, isn't it?
2: Indeed so. And, again, under the clock, desperation almost. Any other player in the world, you would have thought Nordebeck would have been able to run out of time. But obviously not Alireza.
0: Yeah, an absolute champion there. So that's the Super Rapid in Blitz in Croatia, and that finished up. But what also finished up was the Narodisky Memorial Rapid in Blitz in the US.
2: We had a rapid conclude last week, and that was won by Javakir Sindarov, who went into a two-game tiebreak playoff and defeated the Indian Grandmaster Aravind Shithambaram. And he then actually won the Blitz final 7.5 out of 9 to sweep both tournaments. He actually struggled to get to the qualifying stage. He just narrowly got into on the qualifier. But very impressive 7.5 out of 9, finished ahead of Wesley So. And another sort of surprise player, American National Master Ethan Sheehan, who doesn't even have a FIDE Master title. He had a fantastic Blitz qualifying and tournament. He finished in third place overall, but he defeated players like Hikaru Nakamura and Sam Sevian along the way. So just amazing stuff from a non-titled player. And obviously he's playing over the board, so the cheating allegations aren't quite as likely to come in that situation. So obviously it's going to be a lot harder to cheat over the board than if you're playing online.
0: Yes, because it was proven, wasn't it, that Neiman cheated online, wasn't it?
2: Yes, in his much younger days.
0: Yes.
2: Which made his denials all the more difficult for some people to believe.
0: Yes. So they've never proven it over the board, have they? So
2: no.
0: Probably better for him to play over the board in the future. So he got the trophy as well, Sindarov?
2: So he was presented with the trophy by Daniel Naroditsky's mother, Lena Schumann. So, that was really nice, a touching moment to bring the family into that. There was also a Creator Blitz tournament, which was won very convincingly by John Bartholomew on 9 out of 9. His only challenger really was Levi Rosman on 7 and Danny Wrench on 6. So, very well played by Bartholomew there.
0: Very much so. You can't go better than that. So that's the Narodisky Memorial Rapid and Blitz. That's finished up. But what started is the Women's Speed Chess Championship, which is fascinating.
2: So this started during the week. Series, round of 16 matches. We had Judit Polgár, the greatest female chess player of all time, has popped up as a commentator. So she's always great value in the commentary. Now, Zhu Wenjun defeated Li Tao Nguyen Pham 9.5-4.5. So not a surprise there, Zhu being the reigning classical world champion. Vaishali Ramesh-Babu actually went down to Anna Muzichuk 5.5-8.5. Katerina Lagno had no problems against Karina Ambatsumova 10.5-3.5. Really exciting match between Alexandra Kosteniuk, the former Women's World Champion, and Alice Lee, the young American international master who we've been talking about for the last few years since she was about 12 years old. Kostyniuk got out to a two-point lead in the five-minute section, and Alice Lee managed to claw it back. One point in the three-minute section and 1 point in the bullet section, just winning the last game of the bullet to force the tiebreak. And then they had another four tiebreak playoff bullet matches, and Alice actually won that 2.5 to 1/2. She was very relieved to be able to get through. And was actually very humble too, because after the match interview, she was asked how she would go against Judit Polgár in one of these matches, and she said very humbly, I'd lose 3-10 if I'm being very generous to myself. And Judit just laughed, saying, I've never even played a bullet game. But contrast the difference between Ellis Lee and, say, a Hans Niemann, asking how they'd go against a retired former great player. And yeah, nice and refreshing to see somebody so humble.
0: Yes, you've got to have that humility, don't you? And obviously respect Judit Polgár so much as well. And she's my hero as well. I think she's an incredible person, Judit Polgár. So yeah, what a joy for them to be able to have her present as well as a commentator.
2: And it adds just that little bit extra to the commentary and to the matches to be able to enjoy Judit's commentary.
0: Yeah, wonderful person, and great that I suppose she's role modelled as well, what it is to be a humble female chess player as well. I think that's what it comes from.
2: And one who can compete at the highest level.
0: That's right. Under the circumstances, she did compete as well, so even more incredible. Anyway, there were some other matches as well, one that was a big win.
2: Big whitewash, Divya Deshmukh versus Rose Atwell, 14-1. So poor Rose, Divya just didn't let the foot off the accelerator on that one. Bibi Sara Asuabayeva defeated Apruza Kamenova 10.5 to 3.5, so another one-sided match. So we've got two more matches out of the round of 16. Hao Yifan versus Dinara Wagner, so that's 10 p.m. Monday, and that's followed at 12:30 a.m., which is the Tuesday morning, so just after that, Polina Shuvalova, who's only an international master but is very strong, against Anastasia Avramidou. So the quarterfinals will see Zhu Enjun face Alice Lee. Deshmukh will play Asuabayeva, so that'll be a big clash. Muzychuk will play the winner of Hao Yifan and Dinara Wagner, and Lagner plays the winner of Shuvalova and Butsumova.
0: Great stuff. So that's the Women's Speed Chess Championship happening there, and the round of 16 matches started last week. And thinking about role models, Nigel, I'm sort of thinking on the men's side, is there a humble winner of the champion of chess? Kasparov, obviously not. There's no real sort of role model, is there, like Judit Polgár on the men's side?
2: It's always interesting. You look at players that are humble, you look at who were near the top. You'd be looking at players like Peter Lecko, for instance, or Peter Swidler. Very self-effacing, but Peter Lecko challenged for a world championship. So,
0: right, yeah. So, yeah, I suppose not as big a name.
2: No, but again, he's Hungarian, as is Judit, so there might be something in the culture there as well.
0: Okay, well, very interesting. Nigel Barrow from the Bendigo Chess Club joining Tanya Jones on Sports Fox 106.7 Phoenix FM. And Beale Chess Festival.
2: So this kicks off. Actually, tonight there's going to be a Chess 960 tournament at 10 p.m. So we've got two sections. We've got a Masters with Lee Kuom Liem from Vietnam, Levon Aronian, Matthias Bluebaum from Germany, Aidan Suleimanli, Yıldız Kağan Erdoğmuş, the Turkish prodigy, and Jose Martinez from Mexico. The Challengers section will also be interesting because we've got Alexandra Kosteniuk, Vaishali Ramesh-Babu and Carissa Yip. They're joined by 17-year-old Chinese Grandmaster Xiao Tong, 16-year-old Czech Grandmaster Vaclav Finek, and a 17-year-old French Grandmaster Marco Materia. So I think the winner of the Challengers goes up and qualifies next year to play in the Masters.
0: Great. Okay. Yeah, some young ones in there as well as the challengers. They're very exciting. So it kicks off tonight at 10 p.m.
2: Yep. And it's a triathlon, if you like, of chess time limits. They have a classical, a rapid, and a blitz. So every night from from Sunday through to Wednesday, July 22nd, starting 10 p.m, they'll either be the start of a round or the start of a rapid or blitz tournament.
0: Right. Very interesting to watch the Beale Chess Festival starting tonight. And Chess on the Hill happening tomorrow as well in Bendigo.
2: Yes, so every Sunday from 10 a.m. till 12 noon at the Old Church on the Hill in Russell Street, Quarry Hill. So it's a friendly atmosphere. All ages and school levels are welcome. It's just a gold coin donation. Normally there's a growers market and pop-up cafe every first and third Sunday of the month, but they don't operate during the school holidays. But school holidays are finishing very soon, so that'll be coming up soon again.
0: Yes, that'll be coming up very soon. Well done to Chess on the Hill, continuing throughout winter there, 10 a.m. to 12 p.m. And the Bendigo Chess Club, yeah, played round two of the Winter Swiss Classical Tournament.
2: I faced Lee Healy in a classical setup against a Sicilian defence and just had a moment of chess blindness, if you like. I saw that I had two pieces attacking a pawn. I didn't see that his last move meant he had two pieces defending that pawn, so I took it. I lost a piece, then tried to get some counterplay and soon got my queen trapped. So a good win for Lee. Let's have a look. Caleb Singh, he took out Ken Schuchman, made good use of a rook invasion on the seventh rank in the endgame, followed by a knight fork. Stan Laich, he overlooked his queen being attacked when facing Dean Hedlow, so a win there for Dean. I think Han Tadaka Madla got the worst of the middle game tactics against Braden Mertz, so a good win for Braden. The last game to finish, Rory Coffey had set up like a stonewall formation, but with the positive of having his dark squared bishop outside the pawn chain already. So normally the problem in that formation is it gets stuck behind its pawn chain and can't do anything. And so he developed a pretty good kingside attack against Max Mollard, and Max couldn't do anything to stop it. So a good win for Rory.
0: Yeah, big win for Rory. And what are the scores after round two then?
2: So only Rory and Lee are on two, so they'll likely play each other next round. Myself, Dean Hedlow, Braden Mertz, Max Mollard, Caleb Singh are all on one.
0: Right, that's fantastic. And you've got round three of five next week, so you've got another few rounds to look forward to.
2: Yep, so five rounds in total, so we'll be playing that over the next few weeks. And late entrants are welcome if anybody wants to come along and play in the tournament at classical time limit.
0: Yeah, great. Yeah, opportunity to be part of the Winter Swiss Classical Tournament. It always has a nice feel about it, doesn't it, that word?
2: Yeah, I'm picturing Toblerone for some reason.
0: Yes, yeah, I'm picturing frosted snow on the windows and things like that, and you're wearing your Christmas jumpers for some reason.
2: We've never quite had a Christmas in July at the Chess Club.
0: Yes, well, there we go. That's an opportunity to do that. You have to have someone playing Father Christmas or Santa Claus.
2: Well, there's a few good candidates for that.
0: It certainly wouldn't be Caleb Singh, would it? A bit too young.
2: A little bit too young, yes.
0: A little bit too young. Okay, and you to have some fun playing chess, you can do social chess as well as tournaments.
2: Come along to the Bendigo Chess Club. We meet every Wednesdays from 6:30 p.m. at RMCG, which is 135 Mollison Street. We allow an hour for social chess and juniors from 6:30 through to 7:30, then start the tournaments at 7:30.
0: Great, yes, a great way to get through the middle week blues, Nigel, in winter.
2: Yeah, it's good. It's good to challenge yourself to get out when it's dark and cold and actually do something sociable.
0: Yes, that's true. It would be hard in winter. Do you find less people turn up during the winter months?
2: Yeah, you can understand it. People go home, they have their dinner, they're settled, and it's cold, it's dark outside, it's sometimes raining outside. It's not inspiring to sort of want to get up and go out and play chess, but yeah, the diehards are always there.
0: Yeah, once you're there, great to settle in and play some great chess. Well, looking forward to hearing all about the chess news when I return from good old Canada. And we look forward to seeing how all the tournaments are going heading into the spring season as well. That will be from August into spring, so a lot going on.
2: Yes, yeah, we've got the Grand Chess Tour, Sinclefield and St. Louis Rapid and Blitz and Cairns Cup for the women coming up starting early August. That's going to be great. And, of course, we've got the Chess Olympiad in coming up in Samarkand in September.
0: Wow, can't wait for that one, the big Olympics of chess.
2: Yep, and, yes, the Australian Chess Olympiad team is still seeking donations to help pay for their travel costs, supported by the Australian Chess Federation. So I'd encourage people, if they'd like to donate, just to search online for Australian Chess Olympiad Appeal, and, yes, you can donate through that webpage.
0: Oh, that's a great opportunity to support the Australian chess team. I think it's good to invest in those players that are making the effort to participate in these massive big tournaments. And, yeah, I think it's a good cause, isn't it?
2: Yeah, and such an exciting opportunity because being where we are in the world, we don't necessarily get quite the opportunities for chess and large chess tournaments that they might in Europe or the Americas.
0: That's right. Yeah, it's a little bit harder, isn't it? And where is it this year, the Olympiad?
2: Uzbekistan.
0: Oh, wow. Okay. Gee, yeah, that needs some funds to travel there, most definitely.
2: Yes, it's not, as you can imagine, there's not a direct flight from Melbourne or Sydney to Samarkand.
0: Yes, it'd be a bit difficult. It'd be nice for you to go one year too, Nigel, as a spectator.
2: Look, that'd be great, but it'd be very expensive and take a lot of time out of your schedule as well.
0: Yeah, it certainly would, but, yeah, great chess to watch. Well, yes, looking forward to a massive couple of months coming up, so thank you very much for your regular updates on Sports Fox, Nigel. Appreciate it.
2: Thank you, Tanya, and safe travels.
0: Thank you very much. Thank you very much. Yes, I won't be playing chess over in Canada, I promise. Well, we'll see. We're looking at baseball instead, though. It's kind of like the chess on a field, really, isn't it? 11:26, Nigel Barrow every week joining Tanya Jones on Sports Fox 106.7 Phoenix FM, covering the latest in chess news. Looking forward to chatting horse racing coming up next on 106.7 Phoenix FM.
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0: 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Tanya Jones and Sports Fox with you through to 12. We've got Ben Bear and Scotty Raines joining me next to talk all things horse racing, and then Raz Atto with Good Vibration coming up after that. Coming up next on Sports Fox.
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0: blanket on the window.
1: Absolutely love Paul Kelly. There we go. Randwick Bells. I started speaking.
0: Come on back to bed.
1: But you actually like these, don't you, Ben?
2: Yeah,
0: we got nowhere to be.
1: Sorry, I'll get the mic on.
3: I wasn't sure if you were like pointing at me to chime in and start singing or something.
1: This is me when I get. Here we go. Listen to this.
0: Singing. We're going to rise up singing.
1: Oh, you got to love Paul Kelly. There we go. Tanya Jones and Sportsbox 106.7 Phoenix FM. I think Paul Kelly's serenaded both of you. You're looking very calm and collected there.
4: Yeah, I love Paul Kelly. Oh,
1: you love Paul Kelly. Oh. I've got the wrong mic on. Scotty
5: Rains. Good morning.
1: Good morning, Scott. Scott Rains and Ben Bear joining Tanya Jones on Sportsbox 106.7 Phoenix FM, listening to Paul Kelly and Randwick Bells, just a little bit of a tribute to horse racing happening.
5: Yeah, hopefully they're ringing today with a couple of winners.
1: Yes, we'll hear about your Randwick Bells. It was tips very shortly, and so you do like that, Ben. When I get into music, Ben, I no one can see it on radio. I just move my hands. It's exactly what my dad does. I look at my dad getting into music, and I'll do the same thing. It's a genetic thing, obviously. It's just Ben's just nodding.
5: Ben, you're nodding.
1: Oh, his mic's not on. Oh,
5: no one can hear nodding.
1: No one can hear you nodding. He's just looking at me with a quizzical look on his face, aren't you, Ben? And his kids are laughing at me. At least someone's laughing at me, Ben.
3: Yeah, they're pulling a few faces in the background.
1: Oh, are they? Okay, there we go. They're getting very excited. Okay, now you've got a couple of tips. One at Caulfield today, Ben.
3: Yeah, found race one, Caulfield today, number 13. Play it now on an each-way basis. I don't mind the favourite, Angel Fury. I tipped it a couple of weeks ago on this and it went to Bendigo and won, but I think that was its perfect race there. It was against donkeys. goes here now and like it had box seat last start when it won, so it had a perfect run. It's drawn a bit wide here. And play it now, last jump out, went with a horse called Torture, who's already won a race. And then it went to New Zealand and ran third in a listed race. So it's no slouch. And play it now, stuck on with it for most of the straight and still after the line in that jump out. So I think at each way odds, I think it was about $18, $19. You could have something each way there.
1: Great stuff. Well, that's all happening in Caulfield. And Donald, you've got some in Donald as well.
3: Yeah, Donald race one, number two, Papa Rich. I tipped a horse about a week ago now called Jenny Agogo, who come out and won. And Papa Rich stuck on with that horse. They're trained by the same trainer. And it stuck on with that horse after the line in a jump out. And then it went to the next jump out. And it was still with a horse called Reset the Jazz, which has won, I think, about seven races or something. So it's definitely better than Maynard grade. So Papa Rich should be able to give a good side at $4, I think, roughly it was.
1: It could make you rich.
5: I've noticed that you've found Shane Jackson lately.
3: Well, he's only been a stake bet twice.
5: You might have found him when he's hit a bit of form, which is good.
3: Well, he's only relatively new and he seems to be having fit, ready to go on debut, which suits my betting.
5: Yeah, absolutely.
1: Well, there we go. That's Ben Bear's tips. So Caulfield race one and Donald race one.
3: Yep, and I also had something small on race two, number six, Zushu. I think it was about 20s and it wouldn't surprise me if it blows out to 30s plus. So I've just had a couple of dollars each way there.
1: Great stuff. And Ben's racingtips.com.
3: Gamble responsibly.
1: Gamble responsibly, yes.
3: And if you sign up, there's one for tomorrow that I've got mine, a Ballarat race three. It's called DeFazio, but I haven't done the race fully yet. There's a couple of horses to check, but if you sign up, you'll be able to see if that's a bit.
1: Yes, very much so. bensracingtips.com and, yes, all happening as per usual this weekend. And Scotty Rains, you've got a couple at Caulfield to talk about.
5: Yeah, a couple at Caulfield. It's a little bit thin at the back end of winter as far as quality of horse. Like the Brisbane Carnival is over, so a lot of the horses that raced in that are planning on racing in the spring are out, having just a few weeks off before they resume. But yeah, we'll go to the main race at Caulfield, the 1100 metre Sir John Monash Stakes, Group 3 level. I've found the Adelaide horse, Watch Me Win, number 6. It's first up today for the trainer, Andrew. Don't know how you say his name. Is it Glyas? Andrew Glyas?
3: Ew.
5: Yeah, I don't know. We'll go with that. Glyas? We'll go with that. It's drawn a middle sort of barrier 6, on, again, a rain-affected track, which is what we've seen for the last, I don't know how long, many a week we've had rain-affected tracks. So you really need to find horses that handle the conditions, and the longer they stay wet, the tracks, you know, they tend to keep pushing the rail out further and further. So try to find, you know, the good parts of the track. But this horse first up, it's dropping out of Group 1 company. So it last raced at the start of May. So it's a good 2 months back from its last start, but it is dropping out of Group 1 company. So it's dropping out of the Goodwood in Adelaide, which is their feature sprint. And it performed really well that prep without being a winner last prep. It had 3 starts for 2 seconds and an 8th in that Group 1 race, but you know it was against pretty stiff competition, and it's dropping back to Group 3 level here. So the main thing is that it handles the wet. It's a soft 7 there, so it's performed on the wet. It's got excellent figures first up, 4 starts for 3 wins and a second. It loves the distance, 9 starts for 4 wins and 2 seconds. And yeah, hopefully it can get a good run in transit with that good barrier. So that one's $7 at the moment in a very even field. Like there's a host of chances here. I'll give an outside push for the 5, Total Fighter, big 70-1 pop. But days like today throws up a roughie, so maybe an include if you're playing exotics. I know Ben loves to play his quaddies, maybe not in the performed horse races, but the early quaddies and quaddies and multiples, he loves a little bit of that action. So anyone who wants a bit of exotic action, Title Fighter, throw that one in there.
1: And don't we all want that?
5: Yeah.
1: Okay, you got another one at Caulfield.
5: Another one at Caulfield, the very next race, which is a benchmark 100 raider. A lot of these horses, when you get up into that benchmark 100, a lot of these horses are listed or that Group 3 level anyway. And there's a horse that's running around for the Hayes boys called Cur Volante. It's been performing really well coming up through the grades. It's a fringe sort of developing into that, you know, group and listed level sort of horse. So it's performed really well in what you call open company without being, you know, that group of listed level. So it's continuing to take each step with each run it has. So I think it'll keep going and win today, hopefully, in what again is an even race. So you're getting good odds. So if you like horses today, they seem to be that good each way price, so you can afford to go each way on them, just in case they don't win and they run a place, you can get your money back, maybe a little bit of interest. That's all for Caulfield.
1: Great stuff, and then we go to our Randwick Bells.
5: Yeah, the morning's theme song.
1: The morning theme song. So you got one at Randwick.
5: Got one at Randwick. Again, heavy 9. So there's just rain everywhere. Today will be actually here in Bendigo. It just started to shower here, and I think that weather's heading towards Melbourne. So the tracks are soft 7. I think later in the day it might just be a watch at Caulfield, to see how affected the track does get if they get the rain that we're going to get today. But we'll go up to Randwick. We have to wait till the last race at Randwick for potentially a winner. Ronnie Quinton's horse, Super Nui. Louise Day rides it. It's fourth up today, so fitness is on its side. Today's the day. It's been running excellent races without winning. And today, I think it draws a field where it can be super competitive from that middle draw. I like, on wet track days, I don't like horses drawn right down on the inside, and I don't like horses drawn right out wide. You know, if you can find that sort of 4-10 barrier, you know, so you can potentially, if you've got a horse that can get some cover, and they generally like to scout wide in the home straight on these sorts of days, so get some cover, you know, keep switching over heels, find a good part of the track and hopefully let down and win. But, this horse is a good wet track performer. Five starts, two wins and a second. Loves the distance, six starts for three wins. And it is fourth up today, which so it should be at peak fitness. It hasn't won fourth up, but it has had three starts for 2 seconds. So it's knocking on the door, and I think it's heading in the right direction, you know, form-wise and off previous runs. And it finds a field where it's ultra-competitive at a good price too. It's currently $8.250. So that's all.
1: That's what you've got. So Caulfield and Randwick today. So that's all in the horse racing side of things. I just wanted to touch on we often talk about boxing and things like that, but the Conor McGregor UFC fight tomorrow, that's going to be interesting. He's back, the Irishman. What do you think, Ben?
3: Yeah, I don't know. I might have a couple of dollars on Holloway or something.
5: This is the second time they're meeting, isn't it?
3: Yeah, did Holloway win?
1: Yeah, Holloway won last time, didn't he?
3: Wasn't sure. I wasn't really following back then, but I wasn't sure if maybe McGregor had an injury in that fight or something, maybe.
1: Yeah.
3: I was watching a bit of the pre-fight stuff and I thought maybe he mentioned that the last fight he had, he injured his leg or something, maybe.
1: I think he did. And, yeah, it's revenge time is the big thing.
5: It's actually Conor McGregor's first fight for 5 years.
1: Yes, yeah. I'm surprised to see him back.
5: And they last fought 13 years ago in 2013 where McGregor won via unanimous decision.
1: Oh, okay.
5: Yeah.
1: Oh, I don't know what that revenge thing's about then.
5: Well,
3: forget everything.
1: Forget everything I just said.
3: Scratch it.
1: Yeah, scratch it.
5: But, yeah, it'll be interesting to see how McGregor goes condition-wise, you know, like I know that these athletes keep themselves super fit, but he's 5 years older since he last fought.
1: Yeah.
5: And, you know, 5 years away from a competitive match can be quite tricky.
1: Yeah, particularly the impact on your body there. Well, good luck to Conor McGregor. They're fascinating, the documentaries on him. Have you seen them?
3: Don't think so.
1: There's a couple on a big streaming service called Netflix.
5: Okay.
3: Yeah. I watched him in a movie called Roadhouse.
1: Oh, okay. Yeah. That's terrible, that movie.
5: Yeah.
1: If you want 2 hours of your...
3: Roadhouse.
1: Oh, okay. Yeah. That's terrible, that movie.
5: Yeah.
1: If you want 2 hours of your life to

0: of a remake.
1: That's right.
0: Oh dear, that's what they say about my twin sister. There we go. Say something funny. There we go. So thank you very much. And yes, rain affected horse racing today, and looking forward to hearing how it goes. And Ben?
2: Did you check the radar or something? How do you know it's on its way to Melbourne?
1: Yeah, no, the weather, it's on that, yeah, it's on that trajectory sort of, whatever.
2: The wind.
1: So yeah, basically.
0: He put his finger in the air before he put, came in. Yeah,
1: but you have to suck on your finger first to get the proper direction.
0: As you do.
1: As you do.
0: Yeah, it's 9 to 20 millimetres are expected in Bendigo today for rain.
1: Okay,
0: so,
1: yeah.
0: There we go. So it's coming. It's supposed to have started at 11 a.m. It's only just coming.
1: It's just, it's a little bit, late, but I'm pretty certain that our forecast is heading to Melbourne.
0: Okay, yes, good, lovely Victorian weather. Ben Burns, Scotty Raines, thank you very much for joining me on Sports Fox today.
2: Thanks for having me.
1: Yeah, thanks.
0: Appreciate it. Yeah, I'll see you in a few weeks.
2: Enjoy your holiday.
1: Yes, enjoy your holiday.
0: Thank you very much. Thank you very much.
1: Going to slightly warmer conditions?
0: Slightly, 30 degrees and humid.
1: Oh, lovely.
0: Yes. Going to see Toronto Blue Jays. Go the Blue Jays against the New York Yankees. We'll see what goes on there.
2: What sport's that?
0: Baseball.
1: What sport's that? The New York
0: Yankees. New York Yankees.
1: I'm actually a fan of the Yankees.
0: Are you?
1: I follow them a little bit.
0: I'll send you some photos of Toronto winning then.
1: Okay, that'd be great.
0: from the in the middle of having my hot dog and my 2-litre beer.
1: Oh, yeah. Sounds great.
0: Yeah, it should be good. So thank you very much, and look forward to catching up in a few weeks. And likewise too, thank you for your company today on 106.7 Phoenix FM Sports Fox. Tanya Jones with you in the next few weeks after jetting back from Canada. Looking forward to your company then. Stay tuned from 10 a.m. to 12 p.m. for some great shows filling in while I'm away. Look forward to chatting to you again. I'll miss you just for a few weeks, and then I'll be back to present the latest in local, national and international sporting news. Until then, have a great sporting week, and chat to you in a few weeks.
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5: Hello, I'm David Cameron. Five teenagers have been injured after a car ran into a tree in East Tamworth in the New England region of New South Wales. The collision happened at about 8:40 last night. Three girls and two boys, all aged 17, were in the sedan. A girl suffered critical head injuries while a boy was thrown from the vehicle and sustained spinal injuries. Both were flown to John Hunter Hospital in Newcastle. One girl, believed to be the driver, has undergone mandatory testing. The emergency services in southern Spain say they're fighting a terrible and very complex fire. It's killed at least 12 people, with more than 20 still unaccounted for. The regional government has declared 3 days of mourning for the victims of the fire. The BBC's Guy Hedgeco reports.
6: This is already the worst fire the Andalusia region has ever seen in terms of human loss. There are fears the number of dead will rise. The bodies of four of the victims were found in a car. The authorities said they believed they were British because the steering wheel was on the right-hand side. Eight other people who are known to have died had tried to escape the flames on foot. Investigators have inspected a collapsed power cable, which was initially blamed for starting the blaze, but local technicians have said electricity was not running through it.
5: Ambulance Victoria says winter illnesses are contributing to a surge in demand. Speaking to the ABC, Ambulance Victoria acting CEO Tegwin McManamy has urged Victorians to only call 000 for serious or life-threatening illnesses or injuries. She says as well as a surge in patients, staffing is also affected.
7: It includes things like preventable illnesses such as flus and rhinoviruses, which we're seeing throughout the health system, and also, you know, health workers, including our Ambulance Victoria teams, along with our health system colleagues, also experience workforce illness.
5: The founder of Tasmania's Museum of Old and New Art has signed an agreement to develop an art museum in Thailand. David Walsh has signed the Memorandum of Understanding

0: to develop Mona Bangkok, which will tap into the innovative, creative spirit of the Hobart institution. Tasmania's Premier Jeremy Rockliffe is also in Thailand, saying he hopes the deal will see an influx of tourists to the state. Australian rock band Cold Chisel has announced the death of saxophone player Andy Bickers after a battle with cancer. In a social media post, the band said he was an incredible musician. They said he was a great person to be out on the road or out on the town with. As well as Cold Chisel, Bickers toured with artists such as Midnight Oil and Silverchair. A Queensland grassroots animal advocacy group says it's welcoming new and old members today. Action for Animals is hosting a local gathering in Brisbane. It aims to shape a more compassionate and sustainable future for all species. Co-organiser Kat Lawrence says the movement is gaining momentum.
1: We've got people with great experience, you know, amazing strategic minds and a great deal of knowledge. So we're sharing all of that and hopefully offering people multiple ways to sustain or increase what they do for our fellow species.
0: To sport, and at the Men's Football World Cup, Spain scored a late winner in their quarterfinal match against Belgium to move through to the semi-final after winning 2-1. Spain scored first but then conceded their first goal of the tournament in the first half. The reigning European champions scored a deciding goal in the 88th minute and will now face France.
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4: Let's have a look at the weather in Bendigo today. Looking at showers increasing, top of 12 degrees. Tomorrow, 4 overnight and a high of 11. Showers are increasing. Monday, showers, 7 the minimum and a maximum of 13 degrees. And Tuesday, a shower or 2, 7 overnight and 14 the top. Today, as I said, 12 degrees is the expected top with 9 to 20 millimetres of rain expected. 10.2 is the current temperature at the moment in Bendigo. We've got Razzato and Good Vibration coming up very shortly on 106.7 Phoenix FM. 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
12: Yes, and truly indeed. You know, there's so much to do within this NAIDOC Week, you know, and also in that, you know, respecting the oldest culture in the world, you know. You know, myself, you know, I say to people, I'm an Aboriginal myself, you know. You know, I'm an original, you know. Before coming to Australia, you know, there's a little bit of studies that I did called Aboriginal Right Protection Society, you know, which happened back in the 50s, you know. So there was books that, you know, I was reading about the Aboriginal culture, you know, the generation in within, you know. And I must say, I really, really, really, really respect and connect with them so deeply in within my soul, you know. So, you know, NAIDOC Week, you know, as they say, is for everyone, all of you, you know. Come together, you know, come and witness this beautiful, rich, indigenous culture, you know. Indeed, you know, so it's been a bit of rainy day, you know, a bit of not rainy, a bit of patchy drizzling. You know, I'm saying to myself, we don't need the rain today, but Mother Nature, you know, knows what's best, you know, for all of us as well. And in saying that, you know, I would like to also say a big thank you to Tanya Jones for hosting Sports Vox on 106.7 FM every Saturday. 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Great source of reggae music in within your day, you know, in within your daily life, in within wherever you are, you know. I'm shooting it, that vibration in within you now until 2 p.m. this hour, you know.
13: Amusing news this evening, we have Mr. Silk himself. We have Garnet Silk, and he has just returned from Trinidad. He's been in Trinidad since Friday, and he came back on Sunday night, I think. Garnet, tell us what is happening in Trinidad, how people dealing with the reggae music in Trinidad, and what was the performance like?
14: Well, the people, first of all, the people in Trinidad love reggae music to the max. Me, I tell you, them love reggae artists and the music, but speaking about me, you know, specifically, the people them regard me as the king over there, you know. But never realized that them honor me so much until this show come up here. I tell the people I really love.
15: I thought it was straight out of

Yes, truly and indeed, you know, it's original Ras Atu here, you know. We say Phoenix 106.7 FM on your dial, you know. Sweet Caroline, you know, good times never seem so good, you know. Guess what? I feel inclined, you know, to believe that they would never would, you know. Yes, you know, originally by Neil Diamond, you know, if for some of you remember, you know, but this is Freddie McGregor, you know. A version from Freddie McGregor, you know, a great Jamaican, great artist, you know, and back in those times, you know, it's like the music within that message were sharing everywhere, you know, so there were contribution in within the message sending across through the Western border and the West Indies and the African borders as well. So there's some of those music, you know, that you might be familiarized with and wondering, hey, who sang that song, you know? You know, music is message. And then within that message, you know, we spread it all around and, you know, feel that passion and that vibration in it, you know? Upcoming next, you know, at 2 p.m. this album, Life Music Bendigo, you know? But in saying that, we say good vibration radio, you know? A great reggae music, you know, in your hearing, and I hope you're doing well, you know, and we say it's better to do well than to say well indeed, you know. So, yeah, good vibration reggae music and Phoenix Radio will make you well, you know.

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0: Yes, and truly, you know. We say, get up, stand up for your rights, you know. And that was the eye trees, you know. When you talk about eye trees, you know. When great Bob Marley was around, you know, there was these three beautiful ladies, you know, backing up with songs, you know, anywhere that he goes and perform, you know. They goes with her, you know, including her own wife, Rita Marley, Marsha Griffins, and Judy, you know, yeah. It's a bit of, you know, wet Saturday Avo, you know, we call it, you know. It's one of those days that, you know, you sit at home, you wrap up yourself on a couch and put the radio on 106.7 FM, you know. Phoenix, the voice of your community, you know. Also letting you know that exactly 2 p.m. this Avo, you know, expecting the company of Live Music Bendigo with the LMB team, you know. And also 4 p.m. this evening, you know, looking forward to Ryan Mix Up. And that was with Ryan Howell, you know. And also 6 p.m. dinner time, you know, Off the Record, you know, followed by the Local Sauce. And also 8 p.m. this Avo, you know, we say Saturday Action Music, you know, with Ian McGrady, you know, Phoenix 106.7 FM, you know, taking you throughout your day, even before you go to bed. And also, if you're up at 10 p.m., take the Hot 30 Countdown with Matty, you know. It's original Ras Atu here, and we say Good Vibration Radio, a great source of good reggae music, you know.
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In the next 3 minutes or so, expecting the company of live music Bendigo, you know? It's Ras Atu here.

sitting around the bayou and ain't got a lot to do except play a tune or two. 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'Cause it's the best country station this side of the bayou. And man, this gas is good.

You know, I tell you what, you know, on the season like this, you know, what we need is 96 degrees, you know. And guess what, you know, I'm shooting at 96 degrees temperature throughout the year, you know. It's Ras Atuyon, Phoenix 106.7 on your dial, you know.

I tell you what, you know, as I said before, you know, on a cold winter day like this, the best I can do for you all is, you know, shooting this 96 degrees throughout the air for you, you know, and saying that, you know, it's time for live music, Bendigo, you know. It's Ras Atuye, and we say goodbye.

0: Live Music Bendigo acknowledge that we broadcast from and promote gigs and events that take place on Tungurung and Dja Dja Wurrung country. We would like to acknowledge and extend our appreciation for the Dja Dja Wurrung people, the traditional owners of the land that we are broadcasting from today. We pay respects to leaders and elders past, present and future, for they hold the memories, traditions, culture and the hopes of all Dja Dja Wurrung peoples. We express our gratitude in the sharing of this land, our sorrow for the personal, spiritual and cultural costs of that sharing, and our hope that we may walk forward together in harmony and in the spirit of healing.
1: The following program contains adult themes and coarse language.
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5: 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Stay for T1.
1: And yes, Saturday afternoon means it's Live Music Bendigo time, and here we are again in the Phoenix FM studios, which I must say are nice and dry and warm as compared to outside, which isn't so much so. But we're here to talk about all things to do with local music scene, really. We focus on live music, but we talk a bit more broadly about stuff that isn't necessarily live as well, and we will have an artist in a little bit later who's got something that's not live, but he's going to come and tell us about it.
6: Beauty.
1: Second half of this hour. Angus,
6: yeah.
1: We're on again.
6: Here we
1: go.
6: I got off it last week.
1: Sorry?
6: I wasn't here last week.
1: Keith that's right.
6: Was in my spot.
1: I forgot you weren't here last week. There you go.
6: Didn't nice even notice. Nice to be back.
1: Good. And so last week we had a chat with Scott Kahn of the Blitz Kids.
6: Yeah, cool.
1: And I was very fortunate last night to head down to Castlemaine and see the Blitz Kids. Bit of a super-duper group rather than the super group.
6: Yeah.
1: Keith coined the phrase super duper group. Scott Kahn from Kids in the Kitchen, Tim Rosewarne from Big Pig, Zan from I'm Talking, and Pierre from Pseudo Echo. Some talent in the room, and we're going to say they were doing a lot of their own stuff, but they were also doing a lot of covers, and they were very good.
6: Yeah,
1: a little bit more polished, because it was the first time they'd actually played together to a crowd. So it needs a little bit more. There was a couple of things, and they know that, and we talked to them about it afterwards. But they did a version of

0: Vox's Vienna that just, it was chills up your spine.
1: Yeah, cool.
0: It was sensational. So, yeah, good on them. We did get to go and see that last night. But today we're going to kick the show. We've got a very busy show, The Refuge. They're already here and Wago's keeping them company out there. Hopefully there's no punch on by the time before we get to 3 o'clock. But at 3 o'clock, they're going to come in and they're going to play live for us. They're up from Polo Bay / Melbourne.
1: Yeah, I think sweet. You've got
0: Artists in each, and then they're going to play a song. It's not often they do something acoustic, although we were just talking before we came in. What was meant to be acoustic is not sounding like it's going to be all that acoustic.
1: Very loosely acoustic.
0: Yes. Anyway, but in the meantime, we're going to kick the show off right, get it right up and sparked with a bit of energy, because we've welcomed into the studio Chelsea Hill, who is from Yo Bendigo. Welcome to Live Music, Bendigo.
2: Thanks, Brett. I'm so glad I'm here and not outside in the rain and the cold.
0: Yeah, well, you're going to have to experience a little bit of that later, because we thought we'll get Chelsea in nice and early because she's got a busy day today, because her work with Yo Bendigo means she's working this weekend anyway, and you've got the ball on.
2: Yeah, so we're running our first ever winter ball later tonight at the Bendigo Trades Hall.
0: Yeah, cool.
2: So it'll be live music, dance floor, pizza, for young people aged 12 to 25.
0: Yeah.
2: Now, it is all sold out for this year, but by the way it's been going, I'd say we might be running it again next year.
0: Yeah, cool. Yeah. Oh, it's good stuff. And I know you're featuring some local young bands. I know Old 27, who I did have some experience of the early days of their drummer practicing when he was first learning drums, because he was next door. And he's come a long way, so good on them. They're doing a good job. So
2: yeah, really excited to have them performing. And we've got Hermetic Grove as well playing for us, which is another local young band.
0: Yeah,
2: so
0: cool.
2: Yeah, looking forward to hearing them perform. And we've got a DJ playing as well, so it'll be a good night.
0: Yeah, I'm sure it will be. So people can come down, like, under what's the age?
2: So all of our events are for 12 to 25-year-olds.
0: Yeah.
2: Of course, parents, caregivers and support people are always welcome.
0: Yeah.
2: Unfortunately, the Winter Ball is sold out.
0: Oh,
2: but
0: wow.
2: We have
0: fantastic.
2: Plenty of other events on this year, including Bendigo, which is where the Battle of the Bands, which is what we're talking about today, will be featured at.
0: So we are big supporters, obviously, of this event. We love this event, and we've come across some real talent here in Bendigo at this event. Last couple of years we've done an outside broadcast from it, and we are planning to do the same again this year. But, yeah, you're here to tell us a little bit about it. It's coming up pretty quickly, isn't it? It's not far away, and if people want to get an entry in, they need to pull their finger out.
2: Yeah, absolutely. So the event itself is in September on the 19th. Applications are now open for Battle of the Bands submissions, but they are closing on the 10th of August. So only a few more weeks to go to get your submission in.
0: Yeah.
2: There's some big prizes up for grabs, plus you'll be playing for a crowd of up to 500 people. So it's a pretty cool program.
0: Well, let's hope we can get even more than 500 people there. That would be great. And then, of course, one of the prizes, and I think this is my favourite prize that certainly if I was in a band, this would be the one I'd get most excited about, is the opportunity. And the council's come to the party, Yo Bendigo's come to the party on this, but we've been putting the bands, the winners, on the back of a truck and driving them in the Easter procession. So where you have like 30,000 people or whatever ridiculous number of people hit the city streets that they get to play in front of. But part of it this year is Yo Bendigo's chipping in and actually going to pay the band that we stick on the back of the truck.
2: Yeah, absolutely. So we'll be paying them for that performance.
0: Yeah.
2: And outside of that, it's just going to be such a great opportunity to get their sound out there and to such a big crowd like that.
0: Yeah. Yeah, it's a real it's a bit of a goosebump thing that you see them up there in front of all those people. It's sort of a once-in-a-lifetime opportunity, really. There's not too many times you would get to do that, I don't reckon, on the back of a truck in what's considered a safe setting.
2: It's so cool. It's so cool to be able to, partner with organisations like Phoenix to be able to provide those opportunities for up-and-coming local musicians.
0: Yeah.
2: So, really excited about it. Plus, there's some other really cool prizes that we've got as well. So We've got a position on the lineup for Gigfest.
0: Yep.
2: And I'm working with Angus as well to put the first place winner, have their song on the next volume of the support local music CD. So
0: that's a great opportunity, that one. It's good to see how the community is getting around this and contributing.
1: Mm.
0: We understand, how important it is to help. It's hard enough for bands at the moment, but certainly when you're starting out, it can be even more difficult. It's even more challenges. So anything that we can do, and it's good to see the community sort of rallying around this. And
2: Yeah, absolutely. Because we know there's so many talented young people here. So we just really want to give them the chance to, grow their confidence and their skills, give them the opportunities and the resources that they need to, really shine and to get their sound out there, set them up for success.
0: Last year, I know you had it that I think it was The Unknown who'd won it the year before, and then last year they got to play a full set. Is that going to happen again this year with Two Steps Forward? They're going to
2: absolutely. And we're so excited about it. First and second place from last year. First place was Two Steps Forward, and second place was a band called Apples.
0: Yep.
2: They're both going to be headlining this year.
0: So
2: it's a really cool full circle moment to be able to offer paid headline opportunity for the bands that won the year before. So we're hoping to continue that.
0: It's been really great to see the progress of Two Steps Forward over the last 12 months since they did win that.
2: Yeah,
0: and the opportunities that have opened up for them since has been fantastic.
2: Yeah. Mm. Yeah, I first worked with them on a small event in the Hargreaves Mall called the Euro Easter Fest that we put on. And they drew in a massive crowd. People just stopped in their tracks and came on over. And it was amazing.
0: Yeah.
2: So cool.
0: Yeah. That's sick. Now they've got a real presence.
2: They do.
0: So this year, there has to be some conditions around the entry. What are the conditions? If young artists are thinking about being involved, what boxes do they need to tick?
2: Well, look, we tried to keep a small amount of boxes for them to tick as possible to give the opportunities to as many people as we can. So as long as you've got more than 2 members and all of your members are aged 12 to 25 and you're able to perform live and you can perform a set that's appropriate at Bendigo, which is going to be a youth event, then we're happy to have you. There are a few other boxes you'll need to tick, but all of the rules and the eligibility criteria is all on the Yo Bendigo website.
0: Yeah.
2: And if for some reason there's a band and they're a little bit unsure about whether they meet that, my email address and my phone number's on the website. They can just reach out to me. We can have a yarn. We can see what we can do to help them to be able to put their band in.
0: Yeah. I think a couple of years ago when this first started, there was a requirement that they had an original track.
2: Mm-hmm.
0: Is that still the case or you...
2: Yeah, so we've taken that out this year because we wanted to, like I said, give the opportunity to as many bands as possible. It is preferred that they have an original song in their set.
0: Yeah.
2: We want to hear original sound. We want to hear their talent. But if you're only a cover band at this stage, you can still submit.
0: Yeah, right.
2: Yeah.
0: Yeah, good.
2: Yeah.
0: Good. You see the impact through your role at Yo Bendigo and how important it is to support young people. That's your whole job, isn't it? That's what you do 24/7, really. Mm-hmm. You're thinking about it, no doubt. How do you see how important is it for this sort of event to happen a lot of bands have been going on ever since there was bands, really.
2: Yeah.
0: There's a lot of history in that, but also you see the impact it has locally, as you mentioned, with Two Steps Forward and the like.
2: Oh, absolutely. Like I was saying before, we know there's local talent out there once we platform them and once we give them, the opportunity that they need to get the sound out there, then you open the floodgate up to all of those opportunities. Connect them in with the right people. Connect them in with each other.
0: Yeah.
2: I know a lot of young people who are really talented but are, you know, looking for other band members.
0: Yeah.
2: So things like that. And it grows with Bendigo, it grows outside Battle of the Bands. It's nice to have young people all come together at this event, enjoy the activities, get to know new people, connect with some of the services and local organisations out there that can support them.
0: Yeah.
2: Yeah.
0: Is there still opportunity for local organisations to get involved, or have you cut that off by now?
2: Yeah, still open. So still looking for some more still holders. Like I said, we get upwards of 500 young people through the door at Bendigo. So it's such a great opportunity to engage with young people and get your programs and your services out to them.
0: Yeah.
2: We need food trucks too. So any food trucks listening, please contact me.
0: And coffee. You got coffee sorted this year?
2: Not yet. No. So I do need a coffee truck. We've got a few trucks lined up. That'll be good. But we just need to fill a few more spaces and be good to go.
0: Yeah, cool.
2: And you'll be there, Brett, as well.
0: I will definitely be there. Yeah, it's one of my favourite events of the year. What we have noticed, though, was I think we were a bit optimistic first time and we thought that we'd be able to do, like, longer interviews. Mm-hmm. But what we found in that, because in the Bendigo Exhibition Centre, once the band starts, it's so loud that we can't do interviews. So we've got that short space in between.
2: Yeah.
0: Because you end up with, I think, was it last year, about eight bands that played across the...
2: Yeah, we've got eight spots in the lineup for sets of 10 minutes each.
0: Yeah.
2: But I think we spoke about giving some of the bands opportunities to have an interview with you as well in the lead up to Bendigo.
0: Yeah, we'll do that. And then, I mean, what we like to do is actually then get them fresh off the stage because for some of them they haven't had the opportunity to play anything more than a house party or something like that before. To get them when they're really buzzing when they first get off the stage is quite good. So, you get some good chats with them at that point. They're really still buzzing at that stage. So, we do like to chat with them straight after as well. And then we'll, add a bit more focus as we move forward on the ones that are the winners. But I sort of noticed that those bands then, they keep popping up. Those names popping up everywhere. And it's sort of like once they get known there, then I'm sort of more on the lookout for what they're doing. So, you know, for any of those bands who are thinking, oh, is it worth doing it? One, if the prizes aren't enough. Yeah. Two, the exposure that you get, certainly for those of us who are operating in, you know, at this level in the scene, that's where we get to pick up on these young bands and find out about them.
2: Oh, absolutely. Connections are everything in a world like this. And the connections that young performers can make at events like Bendigo, really set them up to, kick the door down into the industry. People like you, Brett, and like you, Angus, for young people to be able to meet you and know what you do, be connected with you, it provides them with so many more opportunities beyond the event itself.
0: Yeah, for sure. No, well, thank you for coming in, Chelsea, and telling us all about it. Chelsea, you have got a busy day, as we said today. So let's just reiterate, 10th of August, they've got to have their entries in by.
2: Yeah. And on the Euro Bendigo website, so it's eurobendigo.com.au, there's a web page there. You'll just have to fill in a quick form. If you get stuck on anything, again, my email, my phone number is on there. Happy to sit down and work through it with you. But, yeah, you've got till 10th of August and really looking forward to seeing what bands we've got in the finalist list this year.
0: So am I. I'm excited to hear. I know I was chatting with Old 27 about it and making sure that they get their entry in there, because that was one I did know of. But just to cover this one off, I should have thought of this before. Can bands re-enter if they've been in it previously?
2: Yes, they can. Yeah. Yes. Yeah.
0: Cool.
2: Really looking forward to it. If you're listening and you're not a band, come to the event. It's on 19th of September at the Bendigo Exhibition Centre.
0: Yeah. So obviously two steps forward or excluded, though. They can't go back in and win again, can they?
2: No. So if you've won, but if you've been a finalist before, you can enter again.
0: Yeah, cool.
2: Winners,
0: you're out.
2: Yeah. But you do get to headline the next year. So, really looking forward to welcoming Two Steps Forward and Apples back up onto the stage.
0: Yeah.
2: I know that they've learnt a lot over the last year. which is incredible considering how well they performed last year.
0: Yeah.
2: So yeah, really, really looking forward to having them back in.
0: Last thing, have you got your judges sorted yet?
2: We've got a few judges lined up.
0: Cool.
2: Looking for, I believe, one more. So there are also plenty of ways for young musicians, young people, and other local people to get involved in the event, whether it's through judging.
0: Yeah.
2: We're still looking for sponsors to donate prizes. We're looking for stall holders, food trucks. Get in contact with me if you want to be involved.
0: Yeah. Really? I'll try and find this name. There's an artist that has moved to Bendigo just not all that long ago who's been pretty big on the national stage before and is now based in Bendigo. I'll see if I can remember who that was and might be another judge for you, maybe.
2: That'd be great. Thanks, Brett. It's been really cool being here. So thank you both so much.
0: No, thank you. Thanks, Chelsea. All right. Well, what we're going to do is listen to some music because we're going to get our next guest, I think, is already out there. And we've got to keep things moving pretty quick today. So we try to play music from bands, anything new that's been released. We've got an artist coming in with his soon, so we're going to chat with him soon. But the other one that did pop out this week, I don't know whether you saw this one, Angus, I think it might have been just yesterday, actually, Earth Cadet have had a bit of a redo on their Parasocialite.
1: I did see it came out last week on Bandcamp only and it's just been on streaming yesterday, I think.
0: Yeah, okay.
1: So I've been listening to it all week already.
0: Yeah, yeah, I quite like what they've done with this.
1: I hadn't heard the original first, so I went back and listened to it afterwards. Yeah. It's night and day, and this new one sounds so awesome.
0: Yeah, it's got some oomph about it.
1: And with the second vocalist as well, really just turns it up to 11.
0: Yeah, it does. Tales from the End EP it was on back in 2024, and it didn't it was odd. I don't think they'd release it as a single or anything. I think it was just on that album, so it sort of EP snuck through. But for whatever reason, Sam thought it was worth redoing and good on him.
1: Yeah, I'm glad he did redo it. It's really
0: he's
1: cool.
0: He's done well. So we'll check that one out and then I'll see what I've got next for you. All right. Thank you, Chelsea.
2: Get
0: your entries in and one day you'll be able to get your music played on here like Earth Cadet are doing. You can even redo your songs and we still play it because we look after local first. All right. This is Live Music Bendigo on Phoenix FM, the voice of your community. This is Earth Cadet with their redo of Parasocialite.

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0: Phoenix FM, you are tuned into live music, Bendigo, and we just had a couple of tracks back-to-back there. The last one was I can never say this right. This frustrates me because I try to practice off-air and I still can't get it right. Kadinkin, who is playing at... Let me just refresh me notes here. Shiraz Republic today. And then we also heard from Paper Jane with Across the Reservoir, and they are up the capital. Nice. Hopefully the weather's all right for them up there because they're doing that
4: live on view thing.
0: Yeah, the View Street Amplified thing. They're up there. So, yeah, and initially we kick things off with Earth Cadet and their redo of Parasocialite. I do like redos written like that. R-E-D-U-X, is that a legitimate word or just something, yeah, I don't know.
4: I'm not sure, it sounds fancy in French
0: anyway,
4: or something.
0: We'll save that for a different show. We're all about talking about the music, we don't care about the spelling.
4: Yeah, not about the spelling at all.
0: What we're going to do now, we did, as we always do, this show, we try to kick off with any new releases that have come up locally, and what happened was just in the last... 24 hours, really, that I came across a piece of music by an artist that turns out he's from Bendigo. Mm. And we've been able to get in the studio with us now. Neb Benu. Neb?
5: Hey, how you doing?
0: Welcome to Live Music, Bendigo.
5: Thank you for having me. Great to be here.
0: Yeah, thank you for sending your music because otherwise we wouldn't have known. Things can slip through these days because there is so much out there and it can be hard for the artist to know who to connect with. So anyway, you've struck gold this time
5: because you sent
0: you did, and it went to the right spot where people are actually paying attention. Neb, you've just released your first.
5: Yes, I did.
0: Single.
5: Out yesterday.
0: Yeah.
5: Just released yesterday on Spotify and all the major ones.
0: Yeah, it's called A Letter to My Girl.
5: That's right.
0: Yeah. It's unusual that we get sort of someone coming along like, you're not young, I'm not young.
5: Nope.
0: Yeah, full disclosure here. that at this stage of your life when you've gone, right, clearly you've had an interest for a while.
5: Yes.
0: In music and recording music, and then you've finally now taken that plunge and got it out there. Yeah. How does that feel?
5: It's great. It's fantastic to be here. It's really unexpected. It's not a path I thought my life was going to go down, to tell you the truth.
0: Yeah.
5: I've always
0: loved
5: music. I played in bands years ago in Melbourne.
0: Oh, did you? Yeah,
5: sang in bands and did all the live stuff down there.
0: Yeah.
5: And then for many years sort of moved away from that. You have a family and do all those sorts of things.
0: Yeah.
5: And but always played a bit of guitar and sang regularly.
0: Yeah,
5: but
0: cool.
5: Not in many places anymore.
0: Yeah.
5: And then this has come along a totally different direction for me.
0: Yeah. Well, I find it a really interesting time for us to have this chat because one of the topics that I had as a possible thing for us to talk about today, Angus, at some point, was what's happening with AI at the moment. Mm. And I actually had to ask this question of you, Neb, just to make sure that we're covering all our bases here and we're not playing AI because it's just been in the news in the last 24 hours, really, that the most played track on Australian radio is AI.
5: Yeah.
0: And the fact that now they're coming out and saying, look, there's global requirements somehow, I don't know how they're going to enforce this, that it be labelled if it is AI, which will make it easier then for those of us. Mm. One thing I will say about this, though, and I didn't know whether I was going to get it in the show, but while you're here, Neb, because what I appreciate about what you've done is you've actually gone to a studio. You're aware that, hey, I don't have all the skills on all those different instruments, but you have not taken the shortcut, the easy option of going to AI to get that to produce the song.
5: No, that's right. I probably went the other way, actually. AI helps, but also hinders. Especially for someone new to all that sort of stuff.
0: Yeah.
5: It helped me work through different musical tracks and things like that.
0: Yeah.
5: I had maybe 20 or 30 different sorts of directions I could have taken it. So it helped in that way, but it also confuses the hell out of you. It can actually make it worse. So,
0: So
5: it was a tool
0: that
5: I used when I already had all my lyrics and everything and had the chords and all that already done.
0: Yeah.
5: And then after that I realised, okay, I've got something here. Now I need to go to a studio. So I went and saw Kaylin in United Records here in town.
0: Union Records,
5: I should say.
0: Yeah, it's all good.
5: Sorry, Kaylin. And, he helped out from there. So he went through the whole process, live guitars and, the whole bit. So
0: live
5: vocals and,
0: It's pretty much the same as if you're getting session musos, really. That's what it is, isn't it?
5: And,
0: because not every band has every artist readily available.
5: No, that's right. I mean, you can look at a drum machine or something similar, I guess.
0: Yeah.
5: It's just another tool you use.
0: When we were chatting with Scott Kahn last week from Kids in the Kitchen, he was talking about how when they go and do their things in each different state, they have their session live musos, wherever they go sort of thing that fill in, because it's more cost effective to do it that way than try and drag the whole band around the country sort of thing. So there's sort of different, levels of it. But I do, I was quite, and even Kaylin from Union Records reached out to me yesterday to say, hey man, this legit, like this is how we did it. And I'm like, good for that.
5: Yeah.
0: We just have to be a little bit more careful these days because stuff is sneaking through. But what I did want to say in regards to this is there's the fella who produced this track, and it doesn't matter now that I say who he is because it's right out there, but Josh Fawaz, Like a Prayer is the song that has been the most played in Australia. And it's had it itself has had well over 30 million streams. And the album that he put out has had about 55 million streams, which is based on the 0.3% that you get, about $165,000 that has been effectively stolen from real artists.
6: Yeah.
0: I reckon.
6: Yeah, no, 100%.
0: But what they're sort of, there's people sort of having a crack at him.
6: Yeah.
0: I don't think he's the problem here. There's a tool there. This has been created. It's a bit like, having a crack at the kids for using social media too much. Yeah. Well, we put it in front of them. Who's to blame here is the people who then, the fact that it is the most played piece of music on Australian radio.
6: Yeah.
0: Who the hell is looking after that? What? How? You look at that album and there's anyone with half a brain could have worked out in 2 seconds that this is AI-generated music, and yet they've still gone ahead and played it. So who should we be blaming here? Because, if that wasn't happening, it wouldn't be. It wouldn't have 36 million streams. I think we sort of got to push back a little bit on the commercial radio side of it and push back on them, but also lift up what we're doing at community radio.
6: Yeah, definitely.
0: Because we are going that extra step. It wasn't hard for me to find out what, how Neb, you made this piece of music.
5: No, exactly.
0: And that's what the level that these people should be going to if they're going to be putting that music on their radio station.
6: Yeah, definitely.
0: And, I mean, you can probably hear it out there. I get pretty annoyed about this. I get a bit wound up about it. So it was sort of the timing, Neb, was, for you then presenting something that you've gone that extra level and gone understanding that you didn't have all the skills, but there's people out there that do.
5: Yes.
0: So you will utilise them rather than taking the easy option.
5: Yep.
0: And as a result, we're here now chatting with you, a real person on the radio.
6: That also, if you're just you and a computer, there's nobody to support you in like past that process. But yeah, if you've got your live musicians or the studio musicians, whatever, that you're helping, then you've got this community that you're building, and now you're on the radio and everything like that. There's a community built around you. But if you're just sitting in, at home and getting the robot to do everything for you, there's no community.
0: No.
5: Yeah,
0: no. No, there's not. He's got $165,000, but no community.
6: Yeah, okay.
5: Yeah, well, I've just started like a small Facebook page to, you know, get this sort of stuff going. So
0: yeah.
5: It's all a new experience for me.
0: Yeah.
5: And AI was part of that experience, but it was only a small part of it.
0: Yeah.
5: This song was written as a personal, really difficult time I went through.
0: Yeah.
5: And it... Yeah, that's where the lyrics come from, and that's how it developed over a 5-month period.
0: Yeah.
5: It wasn't a small process. It was, quite a big process to go through. So.
0: Yeah, you have, taken. And clearly there's a lot behind it and a lot behind this story, which we don't really want to, we're not going to flesh out too much today. People can listen to the song and they will get to pick up on that quite a bit.
5: Yeah, I hope so.
0: What's going on behind the scenes, because a lot of music is, the best music is written from experience, people's personal experiences. And as you quite rightly have said to me, this might actually, there might be other people out there who have been in similar circumstances and can relate to it. You've chosen an interesting name, Neb. Neb Bennu.
5: That's right.
0: We tried normally to avoid sort of finding out, you know, where'd you get the name from sort of thing, but there is a little bit to this
5: name, isn't there, for you?
0: It's
5: quite interesting, actually, because Bennu is a ancient Egyptian symbolism, and it means rebirth, rising, a bird coming out of the ashes, which is really crazy because that's what a phoenix is.
0: Exactly.
5: So when I got this email from Phoenix, Sam, I was amazed. I was like, wow, what sort of sign is this? So that's where that come from. And Neb's the same thing. It's a keeper or guardian. So to me it was just like a hope moving forward, rising out of a really bad, difficult time and trying to move forward with some hope and love. And, that's where it comes from.
0: There's some synergy there because Anne Conway, who's just a legend of the station, and, you know, we all bow to Anne because it wouldn't exist without her, but she tells the story in regards to the name, and it was that it came out of hardship and came out of something else that fell apart and didn't end all that well, but then it's the rebirth and the creation of Phoenix FM. So there is some synergy there in the story that you're talking about.
5: Yeah, amazing.
0: Yeah. Interested in how this works with... I'll tell you what we'll do. We're going to listen to the song.
5: Oh, cool.
0: Let's do that first.
5: Hope you enjoy it.
0: Because we're waffling on about it and people out there are like, but what is this damn song you're talking about? Come on. So we're going to actually listen to it and then we'll come back and talk about it a little bit more. The song is called A Letter to My Girl. I did see somewhere where, I don't know whether it was in your press release, A Letter to My Little Girl or Girl.
5: I think it's girl.
0: It's just girl. Yes. Yeah, sticking with that. Because I did read somewhere something else. I'm like, yeah, it's the same song. Neb Bennu, this is his first foray into, certainly as a solo musician. Did you, back when you were in the bands, were you doing any original stuff?
5: No, it was just all covers. Yeah. And even through the years, it's been covers. I never envisioned myself going down this path.
0: So well, I actually saw on your socials a couple of songs that you'd done.
5: I've got a couple of others I'm writing at the moment. Proud of where they're coming along.
0: So yeah, cool.
5: Yeah, we'll keep moving forward, hopefully.
0: Yeah, yeah, yeah. Why not? Backwards is no good. So Neb Bennu is the artist. He's here with us in the studio. A Letter to My Girl is the name of the song. And, if you listen to the lyrics, can be quite an emotional song. So let's check it out. You're listening to Phoenix FM, the voice of your community. This is Neb Bennu with his brand new song, A Letter to My Girl.

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3: Phoenix FM, you're tuned into live music, Bendigo. I turned my headphones up because there was a lot of noise happening in here, and then I gave myself a bit of a shock then when I started talking. Yes, we just heard a couple of tracks. So the last one we heard was We Mavericks. The song is Heart of Silver. We checked that one out because We Mavericks are at the Newstead Community Hall tonight with Mandy Connell. Mandy, who came in the studio, played here with Chris Mitzi a little while back. They played as a duo here in the studio. So We Mavericks, Mandy Connell, Newstead Community Hall tonight. Doing a bit of folky stuff out Newstead Way these days.
4: Yeah.
3: All right. And before that, so we have Neb Bennu in the studio with us, and we got to hear, we know... Guaranteed, pretty much, Neb, that's the first time it's been played on radio.
4: It sure is.
3: A Letter to My Girl is the name of the song. And, yeah, it's quite a heart-wrenching song. And it was clearly meant to be that way out of personal experience.
4: Yes, it sure was.
3: Yeah. How was that to go, like, I would think as an artist, and I'm not, I keep saying, just a monk punter, but... It would be quite an emotional experience anyway to put out music and to, you know, almost give birth to that thing. But when it's something that is so connected to you and the fabric of you and all that, it must give it
4: extra weight. Yeah, it gives it a new level, that's for sure.
3: Yeah.
4: It's even hard to talk about.
3: So
4: a lot of tears in that
3: song.
4: It took a lot of effort to... Yeah. To bring that song to life, that's for sure. So very proud of it.
3: But
4: a lot of work went into that. And inner work more than...
3: Well, yeah, that part too. And then how was that experience to actually go into Union Records and go, look, this is... I'm thinking something like this. How can you help me pull it together? How was that experience?
4: Yeah, it was great. Kaylin's fantastic. It was such a help. So, I mean, I was still changing lyrics... in the studio while I was doing vocals. Because it was such a personal thing. I just went through so many different stages. I'd never done it before. So it was a totally new experience the whole way through. It was great though. This whole thing's been amazing. It's kept me going. It's got me up and moving. So it's been good.
3: Yeah, we all need a little bit of that sometimes, don't we?
4: Sure do.
3: He said, like, you had tried different versions of it and how it might sort of work and how you thought it would work best. What's anything really on the edge that you thought you'd try out with it?
4: I went down a country path. Some of the new stuff I'm doing, I'm actually going down a bit of a country path too. I don't know if that's going to be my direction. I don't know yet. I don't know where I'm going to head with it all. But I did start going down that path, and then I went back to where I was. So I don't know where the next songs are going to go. It's going to be a journey, and hopefully a few. But I did start going down that path, and then I went back to where I was. So I don't know where the next songs are going to go. It's going to be a journey, and hopefully a few.

0: every time.
1: I think personally for me it's an outlet at the moment, and that outlet will change over time.
0: Yeah.
1: But at the moment it's a real personal outlet, to the point that I think I'm on the third song I'm doing at the moment, and it's constantly trying to get through the performance without the tears.
0: Yeah.
1: So that's how personal that is at the moment. So, but that comes out in songs in a really good way too. So that's what I'm hoping is happening here. So.
0: Yeah. Given that, and it's hard because of, you know, you're so connected to the songs and you're sort of staying in the background a little bit. Do you see a time, given that you have that history where you did play on stages and all that, do you see a time when you might be able to get back to doing that with
1: this? Absolutely, I have no issues with it, whether that happens.
0: Yeah, okay, yeah.
1: But, yeah, it's definitely something I'll be looking at.
0: Yeah, cool. You
1: know, I can see it in the future.
0: Yeah.
1: Yeah, for sure.
0: Yeah, cool. Yep. Well, we can certainly look at something on radio down the track.
1: Yeah, that'd be great.
0: We're getting better at it.
1: Love to come in and have a go at something. Yeah. might bring one of my new songs in and maybe open it out.
0: Yeah, definitely. Let's do that. And you might, well, we might have a different setup by then. We might be in a different building, but it probably won't be as stressful as what is going on here today.
2: I'm glad my hands are a little off today.
0: We got Wago's in the building and helping us get set up for the refuge, which will be on soon. It's probably about biggest drum kit we've had in here. Angus, do you think?
2: Yeah, Blood and the Champagne had a few bits of drum kit as well. Might be on par or the biggest, yeah.
0: Yeah. Anyway, so when you come back, we can work around that.
1: Look forward to it, mate.
0: Neb. But thank you for coming in the studio today. We know it is it's a lot of you in this, and that can make it difficult to talk about this stuff, but you're here, we've done it.
1: Sure have, enjoyed every minute of it. Thank you for reaching out.
0: Yeah, look, at everyone, they can connect through the normal places. As you said, you have now set up some social media as well.
1: Yes.
0: Facebook, Instagram?
1: Not as yet, but that'll be the next one.
0: So definitely Facebook. You can get it on all the streaming services or normal spots, and let's wait and see what else happens for Neb.
1: Thank you so much for having me.
0: Yeah, no worries at all. Great to have you in here. All right, we're going to listen to some more music from some artists that are in our region, and this is one I would like to have gone to this one, down Theatre Royal, where I'm like, two nights in a row heading down to Castlemaine. I don't think I can do it. RMFC, and they're playing down there tonight. They're supported by Station Model Violence, which this is a band that I did not know about until this year, and I was out at a gig at Trash Cult, and Mick goes to me, "Brett, you need to check out this band. I think it's right up your alley." And I'd had a few got myself sort of loosened up a little bit, and by the time I got home and I jumped online, and when I woke up the next morning I'd ordered the record and it was on its way. And it's a cracker. It's one of my favourite albums of the year. So thank you, Mick Derrick at Trash Cult, for pointing me in that direction. So we're going to check them out because they're down at Theatre Royal tonight with Silicon Prairie, Romansey and Beauty Park. So it's a big gig down there.
2: Yeah, sounds good.
0: Yeah, we'll be good. So we're going to check out a bit of post-punk RMFC, Station Model Violence. You're listening to live music, Bendigo and Phoenix FM, the voice of your community.

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3: Phoenix FM, you're tuned to live music. Bendigo, we had a couple of tracks back to back there. Cutworms was the last one with Evil Twin. Cutworms are playing at, let me find it here, The Bridge in Castlemaine tomorrow with John Andrews. So Cutworms are out from the USA, so is John Andrews. And before that, we heard Station Model Violence and RMFC. They're down at Theatre Royal tonight with Silicon Prairie, Romansey and Beauty Park. And, yeah, I was just telling Wago off air that Station Model Violence were the band that got a mention by Henry Rollins when he was also playing a local band, Vague Rituals, who Wago just happens to be here. Sweet. In the studio.
5: G'day, mate. How are you?
3: Good, mate. How are
5: Good
3: you?
5: Good afternoon, listeners. Welcome back to Hearing Me on the Air.
3: Yes. We haven't had any... So anyone sending emails asking for us to bring you back on the air?
5: I specifically told them to leave you alone for a little while. I know the pressure was getting pretty hot on you there. You had people coming around to your house, knocking on the door. Why no Wago? What's the matter with you guys?
3: Yeah, that was
5: Are you broken?
3: That was you. Yeah.
5: It may have been me. I definitely gave some people a lift around.
3: Yeah. Yeah. So Station Model Violence. Have you had a chance to listen to Station Model Violence?
5: Yeah, I was checking them out this week, actually. Mm. Yeah, I really dig what they're doing.
3: Yeah.
5: They seem to pop up everywhere. Vagues pops up, so they kind of caught my attention.
3: Mm. Mm. And, well, have people caught your attention, like when you've been now, like at the supermarket now? Have you got people coming up and saying, you're that guy who Henry Rollins was talking about?
5: No, not happening. No. Mm. I get stopped in the street a lot.
3: Yeah, by police.
5: Yeah, by police. Constabulary, yeah. Excuse me, mate, you can't sleep there. I'm like, I wasn't.
3: Yeah, you're not meant to be 500 metres from here. Right. What are you doing? anyway,
5: it's
3: yes.
5: More like a K-Brett, but whatever.
3: Yeah, Wago's popped in to have a bit of a chat with us. But we also have
6: the lads from the refuge have popped in the studio and they've brought some gear with them, Mago.
5: They've brought all of their gear with them.
6: This, and I'll joke with this now because you're here and you're on air.
5: I'm on air, so I can't say anything mean.
6: Well, and they're on air with us, yes, Riley, Cameron, Leon, room. And Noah.
5: No, these guys are great. Right. You're a bit of a piece of work, but these guys are all right.
6: Mm. Yeah, well, we started this whole idea, concept was you're going to come play something acoustic in the studio, and it's not as acoustic as acoustic, is it?
5: There is an acoustic in the room.
6: Yeah, there, yes.
5: And therefore it's okay. And we'll be using our acoustic ears to hear it.
6: Yeah.
5: Other than that, there's a lot of electric.
6: Yes.
5: Yeah. But that's okay. But we worked it out. Yeah,
6: you just did.
5: It's nice to have a little problem to solve on a Saturday afternoon instead of relaxing, but yeah.
6: Well, it's meant to be good for your brain, Mago. It keeps it active. And
5: my brain's pretty active, mate.
6: Yeah, I know. God, no. Yeah, we know that.
5: I'm not looking for anything else to do. I'm not a Sudoku person.
6: No. Hmm. But anyway, let's chat with the Refuge. Do you want to keep a microphone? You can have that.
7: Oh. Oh,
5: from your right ear to your left ear, listener, you're so welcome.
6: Yeah, you got to see the people you don't get to experience. One day maybe we'll get to the stage where we are actually have a live camera, I don't know, in the studio, but it does feel like it would be interesting for people to see, or maybe give them a snapshot at some stage of what goes on in this room. Maybe what we could do is set up a time lapse. I'm thinking at this.
5: Oh, I can hear that. There's not even commas in between your thoughts.
6: A time lapse camera in the corner of the room when we start this setup.
5: A time lapse camera.
6: Yeah.
5: Right, that sounds like a job for someone else, doesn't it?
6: Yeah. Shireen, what do you reckon? the Refuge have popped in. You guys are from Melbourne and Apollo Bay area?
8: Hello, yes.
6: Yeah.
8: We're originally based from in Apollo Bay. We all grew up there together as kids. Leon, drummer in the back corner there, which the listeners can't see, who's been sitting there patiently. Yeah.
5: There
8: okay.
5: are four corners in this room as a traditional room.
8: He's still living in Apollo Bay. The rest of us, the other three here, are living up in Melbourne.
6: But he's all came from down.
8: All from that way. So
5: not only is he carrying the most amount of equipment with him to go on the road with you, he's travelled the most amount of distance to even meet up with you guys to start the actual trip to here.
6: Yeah.
5: Apollo Bay, what's that? It's a 3-4 hour drive from here, isn't it? Yeah. You're right. That's a 2 Souvlaki drive.
6: Yeah. And then
8: two Souvlaki.
5: And then after counting Souvlaki trips in the American method.
6: And then after all that, we don't even give him a microphone. He's stuck over in the corner.
5: Yeah, I know. Well, he's got two microphones actually, Brett. Yeah. Au contraire.
6: Well, he can speak with his sticks, can't he?
5: That's right. And he speaks the language of music. See, he's been a very good drummer. He sat through a segment there. You guys didn't know he was on there, unless he did, but you shouldn't have.
6: No.
5: And he sat there very quietly, which is very undrummer-like.
6: Yeah.
5: I don't think I've ever seen a drummer sit as still and quietly in my entire life.
6: Yes.
5: You resisted the urge to smash a fill in between, or even just to go ba-dum-tsh after some of your more exceptional work.
6: So I'll bring this back on track now.
5: No, thank you.
6: The Refuge here, because you're playing at Let's Chat Park tonight.
8: Yes. Very excited. Out there supporting Dog and Harold Holt's Search Party. And Floater, I believe, a fairly new band.
6: Yeah.
5: Yes, and that's Kane from Dinah Dream's new band.
6: Yeah.
5: Now, they recorded some stuff at Yeehaw a few weeks back, if I'm spilling the tea, as the kids would say.
6: Yeah.
5: Then apologies to said individuals. However, I got to hear some of it back on the playback the other day, and it sounds amazing, so I'm really looking forward to seeing them.
6: Yeah, I didn't know that.
5: Are you getting down to Have Fun Park tonight?
6: I don't think so.
5: Don't think so. What was that face about?
6: Yeah, well, I know it should, but
5: you're out of fun tickets.
6: No, not really. I'm just warm everyone out a little bit, including myself.
5: You've worn everyone out.
6: Yeah.
5: You've worn everyone out. I just feel like if I go out again, I'll get bashed.
6: No, it's not that. No, I don't think I will, but anyway.
5: Okay, well, I'll make up in personality for both of us.
6: Yes, please.
5: If not in displacement.
6: Yeah. So, the Refuge are in. This is not how the show normally goes.
8: Hey, that's no worries. I'm having fun.
6: The Refuge, you've been around for a few years now.
8: Yeah, we have actually been together for going on roughly 11 years, I think we're at. Started as a school band, essentially.
6: Yeah.
8: And we're playing in Apollo Bay and surrounding areas for many years. And then post-COVID sort of started moving into playing in Melbourne more. We're playing our first kind of interstate shows later in the year.
6: Yeah, okay.
8: Our album on the way. We're heading to Canberra, Newcastle and Sydney at the moment. We're trying to wrangle something in Wollongong and some other potentially small shows along the way. We're just trying to keep pretty busy and it's kind of an exciting time for us at the moment, I feel like.
6: Well, it looks like you've ramped things up a little bit in the last 18 months or so.
8: We've been sitting on a couple of tracks and we've got 9 tracks ready to drop onto an album.
6: Yeah, cool.
5: Did you have a band meeting and it was like, all right, what are we doing? Are we going to be in this band, do some tours, or are we going to... Everybody going to go back to Office Works?
8: Yeah. Well, you do a couple of years doing, you know, regular work and it gets pretty pretty slow, pretty quick. I feel like there's kind of an element that we spend a bit of time sort of waiting around for things to happen, but sort of taking the power into our own hands a bit now. So doing it very DIY.
5: No one's coming to save you. This is Australia. Yeah. You're on your own.
8: That's absolutely it.
5: If you want to play shows, you're going to have to organise some.
8: And as kids, it took a while to realise that. You know, you kind of got a different dream of how the industry works. And
5: I think every time you go through one of the little curtains on the way through the stages of performing in a live band, you learn something else about how little anybody's going to help you.
8: 100%.
5: So when you're a kid, you know, you start off a school band and you're just doing Evanescence songs in front of 3 people at the in the lunchroom. And then, and you think, you watch these bands that are out there doing all these big shows and you just assume that people are out there going, book them, book them, book them, book them. That's not what's happening, especially in that midsection, where you guys are heading to now, where you absolutely have to take control over booking your own shows, planning your own tours, because no one's going to help. The big 100%. Guys aren't interested, and the small guys just want to get on your coattails. Yeah. So it's just you.
8: Yeah, yeah, totally. And I think it takes a look. It took me a long time to realize that. I feel like it's one of those things where, when you're doing it as kids or whatever, it's very like, oh yeah, this is like just fun. And then after a while, you sort of feel like, I kind of want to take this a bit more seriously. Mm. I want to kind of see a bit of, not necessarily return, but like I'm putting a lot of effort and time into this and you want to drive it, I guess.
5: You start thinking to yourself, well, I think it happens, it's like it's sort of endemic to every musician that's doing this stuff, is that you go, once we get good, they'll want us.
6: Yeah.
5: And then you get good and they go, once we get better, they'll want us.
8: Yeah, 100%.
5: Once we're amazing, they'll want us. And, and it's just not true.
6: Yeah.
5: You have to force yourself down people's throats.
6: Yeah.
8: That's absolutely.
5: You're the greens that have to be eaten before dessert.
6: Yeah, right.
8: Yeah.
6: Didn't know
5: not
6: where
5: the
6: we'll
5: political
6: go,
5: party. Well, the hell. Yeah. All right. I feel like I went a bridge too far. What, are we going to do a song now? Are these guys going to play a song for us?
6: They are going to. I think we're going to give you a little bit more time to make sure everything's right. But we're going to play one of their songs.
5: So we're going to play a recorded single one, and then we're going to make them follow it up live on acoustics.
6: But a different
5: Nothing
6: song.
5: Nothing wrong with that.
8: Yeah, a different song. Which song are you planning to play?
6: We're going to do the new single, Overthink Everything.
8: Yep.
5: And then maybe someone else's song is a buffer.
6: Yeah, I've got one of them.
5: We can be kind here. We don't need to be mean. We just choose to.
6: We're actually going to pop in their floater.
5: Oh, we're going to play one?
6: We are.
5: Okay.
6: Glass Palms.
5: Nice. I haven't heard the finished product yet, so I'm very excited.
6: Well, this one came out last year.
5: Oh, well, then I have finished. I haven't heard that finished product because I didn't know it existed.
6: I didn't know either. I didn't know that. So, yeah, they're one of the support. Well, it's 4 bands.
8: Yeah, it's going to be a good night. There's plenty of... plenty of bang for your buck.
6: Yeah.
8: I feel like tonight down at the Let's Chat Park. Is that that's
5: literally
8: what it's called?
5: The name of the joke. Yeah. So I called it Let's Have Fun as just a way of not having to remember the name or say it.
8: Yeah, fair enough.
6: Yeah.
5: I was telling the guys from Dog Days I was calling it Dog Park.
6: Yeah,
5: up at the Dog
6: sense.
5: Park this weekend. I would have done that. I would have put a new sign up.
6: And just don't know.
5: What a marketing genius.
6: Don't know whether you've been there.
8: Haven't.
6: It's not.
8: There.
6: You're not outside. You're going to be inside.
8: Okay, cool.
5: You can be outside. I wouldn't recommend it.
6: Yeah. It is
5: it's
6: inside.
5: Cool. It's cool little venue.
6: Yeah, it's an interesting spot. It sort of gives you those feels of early house parties and that sort of feel, doesn't it?
5: Yeah, I'm looking for my $1.70 pots though.
6: Yeah. yeah. All right. Overthink everything, as we're all liable to do at some stage. I know I am. The Refuge, here with us in the studio. You're listening to live music, Bendigo on Phoenix FM.
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0: 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Bendigo, the last track we heard was a band that going to be down at Let's Chat Park tonight called Floater. And I think it might even be their first live show anyway. Yeah, hang on. I'll work out which one are you on. That one, yeah.
3: Welcome back to me, listeners.
0: And let's also put this one on so we can hear from Riley.
4: Hello.
0: Not very loud, but...
3: Oh, we can make it louder, I suppose. But
0: well, that'll upset the settings, will it, for the...
3: Well, if it's quiet, we'll need to find out now. How good's this community radio stuff? You've tuned in thinking to yourself, I should listen to some music and maybe some chat, and instead you're listening to us go through the process of turning things up and down.
0: Yeah, but this is the joy of
3: it. Behind the curtain view of...
0: It is, because that it proves that it's not AI. That's, we're not AI.
3: There's no M dashes here.
0: We are the real McCoy.
3: Yep.
0: You missed out. We could have had that chat too.
3: About what?
0: We talked a little bit about AI. You weren't in the room for that one, but I did entertain the idea of having that chat with
3: me,
0: with you in the room.
3: Why?
0: Because I was interested in your thoughts, and feel free to jump in, Riley, in regards to this as well. But
3: this is a big topic.
0: Yeah, it is. So we'll just give it a couple of
3: minutes. Let's just talk about religion and politics for a little bit. You know.
0: With the biggest radio plays, song for the last week that had the most radio plays is an AI song of Queensland. Bloke that just done.
3: An AI song out of Queensland. Well, I highly doubt that.
0: Well, no, I think...
3: No, I'm just saying, if it's AI, it's out of the ether. Therefore, it's from a number of data centres globally located.
0: Yeah.
3: But the person who made the prompt was in Queensland.
0: Yes.
5: Make me a song which is good and we'll get lots of airplay.
0: Well, what he did was did a cover of Like a Prayer by Madonna.
3: Oh, my God. He didn't even start with
0: nothing. No. Yeah. So, and it's got...
3: And he got a computer to do it anyway.
0: And it's got...
3: The work was done.
0: It's got 36 million streams.
3: Yeah, so's hers. It was a hit.
0: But
3: I mean, it started a hit.
0: Hers is an AI, though. This is what
3: I'm
0: saying.
3: Yeah, I know, but I'm saying he started with that. Yeah. He's like, okay, grab Madonna's Like a Prayer, and AI goes, yep, got it. And he goes, and do it again.
0: Yeah.
3: And it went, okay, got it. And it spat out the file.
0: Yeah.
3: And then he sent it through to, AMRAP, and they've gone, beauty. I was hoping another 1984 hit would come along. And was it 1987? 1989, I reckon.
0: Angus wasn't born.
3: Stop looking at him. Sometimes I think other people might have knowledge, but they don't. Waste of time. AI, what year was... No.
0: Yeah.
3: Okay, well, I'm pretty disappointed in that.
0: Yeah, and when you look at the... So he's put it out as an album. There's also covers of Wonderwall, Girls Want to Have Fun by Cyndi Lauper.
3: They're all hits.
0: 55 million streams it's had. $165,000 worth Spotify.
3: He got $165,000 in his bank.
0: If he hasn't got it yet, he will get it, because that's 55 million streams is 165 grand.
4: Absolutely crazy. Is like any royalties going to any of the actual writers as well?
0: Probably. No,
3: they would have to.
0: Would
3: oh, if you were, if you were bloody whichever. I mean, that's the other thing. Of course, now all these artists have bought their own catalogs back, so they have to chase their own money. EMI is not coming after you. Yeah. So you know, if you're sitting there, Madonna, and you own your own music or whatever, you've got to find dickhead.
0: Yeah.
3: This show contains strong language. You've got to find this idiot and then try to get your money off him. But you know, right now he's living in a Commodore in Toombul.
0: Yeah.
3: And waiting for his check to come in, right? Yeah, and he's got an iPhone 6, so he's like, hey, Claude. what if Madonna's like a prayer was good, but hey. And
0: yeah,
3: and because it's in Queensland,
0: we've gone down a hole, haven't you?
3: Anyway, not okay.
0: No, no, it's
3: not okay.
0: But what my frustration before was, it's the radio stations that are allowing this to happen, because clearly when you look at it, this is AI.
3: Well, this is saying on Spotify alone, so that's got nothing to do with human input at all. It's just put it into the algorithm and just hope that it for the best. And surprise, surprise, the algorithm churns porridge, right?
0: Yeah, it was the most streamed.
3: In Australia.
0: It was the most played last week in Australia.
3: Oh, then every
0: radio.
3: Music director at every radio station in the country needs to take a good hard look at themselves.
0: Exactly. That's where I was coming from.
3: In fact, if they haven't got any functioning mirrors in their house, they can come around to mine, borrow one. They can just stand there in the bathroom looking in their mirrors going, oh, have I even got a soul? And if it turns out they haven't, we've got plenty of sharp stuff in my house they can see. Phoenix FM does not condone violence against others or oneself.
0: Yes. So anyway, there's a lot of criticism of this fella who produced it. Well, not produced
3: some douchebag hits go button. On an AVI. Who cares?
0: Yeah, but my issue is with those music directors at all the stations who are clearly...
3: They should hand their resignation.
0: Yeah, they should. Yep. Anyway, that was a little bit off topic.
3: And you can come around. You can,
0: the Refuge.
3: I hope my Instagram inbox blows up. I'll just delete it. I don't care.
0: The Refuge are not AI. They are real.
4: No.
0: And they're here. I have to turn this right up so we can hear you, Riley.
3: They do have someone with an Apollo base, so technically they are Apollo incumbent. So,
0: Melbourne.
4: No, definitely not AI. We're trying our very hardest not to be.
0: Yeah.
3: That's exactly what AI would say, though, isn't it?
0: We might
3: you got me. No, I can absolutely play an original song for you.
0: I might just...
4: Let's unpack that.
3: Yeah,
0: yes. They're going to play something live for us.
3: Absolutely, Brett. They're definitely going to play something live for you.
0: About the volume on the vocals. So,
3: we can totally sort that out.
4: Can you hear me okay?
3: Yep.
0: Just. I'm having to push it right up, which is then creating other issues.
3: I'll only be doing this for the rest of the day now. Craig. And I'll just be... absolutely, Brett. We can turn those vocals up right away.
0: All right. Riley, what do you want to play for us?
4: We're going to play a song called The Winding Road, which we released last year. It's kind of the only acoustic song we have.
0: Yeah, I was going to ask why you picked this one.
4: Yeah. we've got a new single out called Overthink Everything, which you just heard before.
0: Yeah, goes all right.
4: And it's a lot faster of a song. This is kind of our ballady song, but when you reached out and we're looking for an acoustic song, this is kind of the closest

0: we'll be playing a whole lot of heavy tunes.
1: Yeah.
0: But this is the one that we can kind of pull off in a small radio environment. So, yeah.
1: Sounds good.
2: This is to them what Easy was to Faith No More.
0: Yeah, exactly. Yeah.
2: You're going to hear it on the radio.
1: We are.
2: The other stuff is going to be heavier.
1: Yes.
2: Yeah. Mm. That's the logic there.
1: Mm. All right. When you're ready.
2: Oh, yeah, totally, Brad. When we're ready, we'll absolutely go ahead. So you got me there.
1: Take
2: what's
1: It's all up to you, Riley. Angus has removed Wago from the microphone.
0: Perfect. All right.
1: And it's over to you when you're ready.

0: Yeah.
1: Wow.
2: We weren't laughing at you.
1: No. Something quite weird was happening in there.
2: Yeah.
1: It wasn't you guys.
2: It was glitching out so bad it was full Matrix.
1: The screen behind you. Yeah.
2: And I was like, oh, I don't know what's doing that. And I expected it to be you with your foot wrapped around a cable or something like that.
1: No, it was the drums, I think. Lucina's the drums.
2: There's a loose connection back there somewhere.
1: Something, yeah. It was
2: Phoenix FM.
1: A poltergeist moment. Yeah, it was a bit freaky. And I think, we might have a little bit of something was coming through on the air as well. I could hear a little bit of crackle coming through at one point there.
3: A bit of crackle, yeah.
1: Yeah. So I think that was all related. But, that's... inspires us to look at how we can get our setup even better, because it sort of something changed partway through when it got really loud, which we've had.
4: Did it work?
1: It worked, but
4: okay.
1: Yeah, well, yeah. It's you when you get to hear it back, you'll hear a little bit of static about in the third quarter,
2: maybe
1: sort
2: we
1: of
2: just had a little
1: fourth
2: bit
1: quarter.
2: Maybe we're watching the station revolting against.
1: Yeah, maybe. Maybe a bit too much, but anyway, we did it. We did it, and it was good.
4: Awesome,
1: I was really enjoying it here, and then everything started glitching out. What's going to happen next?
4: Thank you for having us.
1: Yeah, no, it was really good. Really enjoyed that. It was.
2: What time are you guys on tonight?
4: I think it's about 8:45, roughly.
5: Beauty.
4: Yeah, from memory.
3: Get a checkout floater at 7:30. I'm pretty
4: sure. Yeah, I think doors are at 7. Yeah. Floater on first, we'll be on second, dog on third, and then Harold Holt search party.
1: Awesome. Yeah, I think
5: Harold Holt, then dog.
1: Oh, is it?
4: Well, on the sheet it was saying the opposite, but...
5: on the poster it had dog at the top.
4: Yeah.
2: It's dog's headline act because it's their launch.
5: Ah, yep.
2: But so many bands are opting to go second last on their own launch stuff now.
5: Okay, cool.
2: It's really common.
4: I've seen them more and more, actually, yeah.
1: Have you guys seen Harold Holt before?
4: No. Very excited to see them.
1: Yeah, and you may not keep this in mind when you do see them, is that they recently were a wedding band.
4: Okay.
2: Oh, yeah, for your wedding.
1: For his wedding.
4: Ah, yes. Yeah. I did hear about this in the foyer. Yeah.
1: which it'll be hard to rationalise that when you're looking at them and then trying to imagine them at a wedding.
2: I've seen them in so long. I'm looking forward to seeing them too.
1: I haven't seen them live for ages, actually.
4: Oh, no. Awesome. No.
2: For some reason, I thought you'd
4: play
2: with them.
4: No. Yeah. Check in with us.
1: No, it's a good quality lineup tonight, and good to have some. You guys come from out of town, and
4: part of the lineup. Yeah, but we've made the trek up, so if you're there at the show, just come and have a chat to us. We'd love to talk to you. And
2: buy a t-shirt,
4: exactly. Yeah. we've got a little vinyl, an EP vinyl. So we're looking forward to tonight. It's gonna be fun.
1: Cool.
2: Funded fans, pay the bands.
1: Who?
2: The merch. Get your own.
4: Yeah. That's it. Get on it.
1: They always have it's a good spot down there you can go through the merch of the different bands. With four bands, Harold Holt definitely have some. Have Dog got t-shirts?
5: They got shirts and that.
1: And who knows with Floater? I don't know what they got. Who knew?
2: Maybe they could ring in.
1: Send us a text. 04.
2: I'll be happy. Brett's phone.
1: Thanks, guys. Look, we do love having bands play live here in the studio. We keep talking about how it's quite a special thing that we get this little intimate setting to play and artists playing just for us here in the studio,
5: awesome,
1: really.
5: Yeah. Mm.
1: So it is. Didn't want to really be paying attention to what was going on. I just wanted to get in the zone and just go with it. But I was having to adjust the levels a little bit here because we were going to skits out like we were. It was a bit funny. Head on down tonight. You can get tickets at the door. Seth will be down there probably sitting on the card table. Yep. Ready to... that one's about 50 seconds fast. Okay, so... he'll be there set up on the card table probably, so you can buy your tickets when you get down there. It is inside, even though it's called Let's Chat Park. So you will be inside out of the weather. No talking, yeah. No,
2: even though it's called Let's Chat.
1: Yeah, yeah. No, they don't allow talking. Yeah. They'll allow yelling tonight, so there'll be some of that.
2: Actually, we've got someone coming from Quarry Hill tonight to manage conversations at the door. So if you are caught having a conversation at the venue, one of the local Quarry Hill residents will come down and just go, shh, the band's on.
1: Yes, they will. All right, some other stuff I wanted to mention. There is something interesting going on in town that has been, they happen about once every 5-6 weeks. St. Killian's Church. Have you seen this, Wago? The four-piece string quartet.
2: Yeah. This is a chamber music thing?
1: Yeah, and they're doing, next Friday night, they're doing Tool.
2: They're doing Tool as chamber music. Who's doing it?
1: It's this four-piece outfit. I can't remember what they're called, but...
2: I know some chamber musicians. I'm just wondering if it's someone I know.
1: I think they're Bendigo based, this group. Right. They're doing it. You can get tickets for it and go and sit in. So that looks like, I think, 6 o'clock next Friday, Fleetwood Mac, 8 o'clock, Tool. That's a bit of
2: as chamber music, both done as chamber music.
1: Yeah.
2: String quartet or?
1: Yeah.
2: Wow.
1: Yeah, be interesting.
2: Super interesting. It's a bit of chamber music, both done as chamber music.
1: Yeah.
2: String quartet or?
1: Yeah.
2: Wow.
1: Yeah, be interesting.
2: Super.

0: Chelsea, thanks for coming in. And Neb Benu was here as well. But get your entries in for Battle of the Bands. They've had quite a few entries already, we're hearing. But great prizes this year.
1: 10th of August.
0: Mm.
2: You got me there, Brett. There are no actual bands entering in the Battle of the Bands this year. Of course, no young people are actually in bands anymore, and you won't be able to access that. However, I could bring up a little bit of music for you that I've created myself.
0: On that note, go and listen to real music, people, and real artists. Get them in your face.
2: Oh, okay, yeah, real artists. Well, we have...
0: All right, thanks for popping in, Wago, and thank you, The Refuge, for coming up a little bit early and coming in the studio with us. Awesome. It's been a hoot. And
3: thanks for having us.
4: Yeah, it was great.
0: Thank you, guys. All right, it's been Live Music Bendigo. Stay tuned. Rian's mix up is next, and thank you, Shireen, too. There'll be a video. Keep an eye out. Rian's mix up is next.
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1: 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With me, your host, Rand Howes. I will be here till until 6 p.m. I'd want to say hello to the regular listeners who listen every week, and hello to anyone else who may be listening to me for the first time this week. I hope you enjoyed the music. And speaking of music, we love this for a great track from Deep Frost, which is called Nightbird. And now let's get back to music, right here on 106.7 Phoenix FM.

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1: You are indeed. And in that bracket we had Archie Roach with Native Born, and before Archie Roach we had Gregorian with Sweeter the Bells Never Ring. And now let's get back to music, right here on 106.7 Phoenix FM.

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1: You are indeed. In that bracket, we had Birds of Tokyo with Lanterns, and for Birds of Tokyo, we had Missy Higgins with Carry You. And now we'll have a short break and then get back to music, right here on 106.7 Phoenix FM.
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1: You are indeed. In that bracket, we heard Jessica Melboy with Hi, and before Jessica Melboy, we heard a track from Saltwater Band. And now let's get back to music, right here on 106.7 Phoenix FM.

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1: Here are indeed. In that bracket, we had Gregorian with Ave Maria. And before Gregorian, we had Birds of Tokyo with Anchor. And now let's get back to music. Right here on 106.7 Phoenix FM.

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1: 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We heard DMAs, We Better Be Home Soon. And for DMAs, we heard India with Paint the Sky with Stars. And now let's get back to music. 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
1: You are indeed. In that bracket we had Steve McDonald with Freedom, and for Steve McDonald we had a track from Grimmel. And now let's get back to music, right here on 106.7 Phoenix FM.

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1: You are indeed. In that bracket, we had Missy Higgins with the Special 2, and before Missy Higgins, we had Isaiah with It's Gotta Be You. And now let's get back to music right here on 106.7 Phoenix FM.

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1: You are indeed. In that bracket we had Jessica Melboy with Amazing, and for Jessica Melboy we had a track from Archie Roach. And now let's get back to music, right here on 106.7 Phoenix FM. 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
1: You are indeed. In that bracket, we had a track from Saltwater Band, and for Saltwater Band, we had Steve McDonald with Auld Lang Syne. That's just about it for this week. I will finish off with two tracks, and the first one is Enya with May It Be, then we'll have Pete Murray with My Time. Coming up after me this week will be Off the Record, followed by The Local Source. Then after The Local Source, we'll have Saturday Action with Ian McGrady. Then after Ian McGrady, we'll have The Hot Daddy with Batty. So there is a lot of great music sort of crime right here on Phoenix FM. But that's it for me this week. So until next week, it's bye for now.

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Welcome to Off the Record. I'm Brian Wise. Thank you very much for joining me on the program this week. My first program for the second half of the year. It's an all music show. I hope you enjoyed our extensive interview with Taj Mahal on the program last week. I thought I'd catch up on some new releases this week, starting off with a couple of Australian brackets. Here's an album that's really taken my fancy this year from Emma Donovan. I really believe it should be on the ARIA charts, but it's not at the moment. It's called Take Me to the River, in which Emma interprets a whole range of classic soul songs, also a great Archie Roach song. But here's one of those soul songs now that you might have heard the Staples Singers or Mavis Staples perform, and we'll follow it up with some more Australian releases.

Well, that is a very upbeat way to finish that bracket, and maybe a song that you wouldn't necessarily associate with Off the Record, but it is so infectious. It's Golden Child by Steady Weather, featuring a number of kind of jazz and soul musicians from Melbourne. It's a terrific EP released as Golden Child. That's the name of the EP. Before that, Harriet Wraith and Speak of the Devil. Great song from Harriet. Leah Senior has a new album out. It's called Point Road Night. And I mentioned that I thought Emma Donovan's album, Take Me to the River, which started off our program this week, and her song Freedom Highway should be on the charts. Well, Leah Senior has made it onto the ARIA charts. And the song Winter, very appropriate if you live in the colder climes of Australia. Ruby Jones has got a terrific album out called Souvenir. We heard the song Flight Walker. And from the First Sounds Volume 14 compilation album, an album that compiles a whole lot of great Indigenous music, we heard Jaware and Woman Woman. Let's continue our Australian music with Tex Perkins and Matt Walker.

That's an outfit consisting of Chris Forsyth on guitar, Douglas McCombs, Michael Patrick Avery. They're called Basic, and that's a song called It Ignites from the Basic album. Before that, a couple of more Australian tracks, Evil Graham Lee and the song Siren from his forthcoming album, I Think We're Alone Now, six-track mini album, and It Always Can Get Worse from Tex Perkins and Matt Walker, the latest single from that duo. You're listening to Off the Record. Hope you're enjoying the music. Well, a few weeks ago in America, it was Juneteenth, and that celebrates the anniversary of the end of slavery. And it's generally a holiday in many states in America. Not in all of them, I don't believe. And a couple of artists put out songs to coincide with that. Terry Lynn Carrington teamed up with Mikey Howard and Mark Rebo for a song called Solidarity Song. And Alison Russell and Brittany Spencer got together for the song Black Lavender. Let's hear those two songs now. And Ellen Jewell and the second single that she's recently released, you would have heard me play her version of The Doors' Soul Kitchen on the show recently. Well, the other single she's released is the topical song Deportee, and Ellen has decided not to tour for a little while. She's taking a little bit of a break, but she has released those two songs, and we're going to hear Deportee on this week's show. But let's start off with Terry Lynn Carrington.

Hey now, you can't take away our freedoms. 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I've worked hard, my family has too, so that we can prosper. Now hold on, we ain't hurting you. I deserve every penny I got, so I ain't sharing nothing.

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So you need to recognize, because you're making me mad. And still to this day, no apology, no reparations, hell, not even a tax break.

Dylan Jewell and Deportee, one of her latest singles, Black Lavender from Alison Russell and Brittany Spencer, and Solidarity Song, Terry Lynn Carrington, Mikey Howard, Larry Goldings and Mark Rebo. Well, let's finish the program with a little bit more Americana. First from Rodney Crowell and the album Then Again, which has just been released, which he refers to as a lost album. And boy, there are some great guests on it, including Guy Clark and also Lyle Lovett, who you're going to hear on the track that we're about to play, What You Gonna Do Now. And the Jayhawks, led by Gary Lewis, who's moved to Canada, but he's touring the States, doing other countries as well. And they've got a new album coming out, and we'll hear the single from that, Keeping Our Heads Above Water. I hope you've enjoyed Off the Record this week. Next week, we'll be talking to producer Brad Cook, who's worked with Mavis Staples, Waxahachie, MJ Lenderman, many, many others, including a recent recording with a band from Athens, Georgia that I really love called Future Birds. That's next week on the program. In the meantime, is Rodney Crowell. Have a great week, and I'll be back on Off the Record, brought to you on the satellite network of the Community Broadcasting Association of Australia, supported by the Community Broadcasting Foundation.

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1: 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My name is Cameron Medigoni, and I'll be here with you across this next hour to bring to you 60 minutes of all new Australian music. That's because The Local Source is powered by AMRAP, the Australian Music Radio Airplay Project. 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But coming your way on the program today, the street rock sounds of Double Date. We'll be hearing the vibrant folk shenanigans of Leah Senior, as well as the immersive alt-rock sounds of Soulbird, all of that and more. Coming your way here on the program today, let's throw ourselves into it with a Sydney band who are gearing up to release their second record later this year. From suburban jangle rockers Sleepy, this is Clean Clothes.

You are tuned into The Local Source. My name is Cameron Menegoni. I'm here with you today, taking you through another mixed bag of Australiana. During our short but sweet time together, we opened up with a tune from Eora, Sydney outfit Sleepy. They formed back in 2014 and have been pretty consistent with some EPs, 7 inches, and a debut record. They do have another album due out later this year, which will be their second LP. The track there, Clean Clothes, is your first taste of it. A tune inspired by the strange mix of comfort and isolation written while the group were doing a bit of a vacay in Broken Hill. Following on from another Sydney Eora-based singer-songwriter, this time the first new music in almost 3 years from Dominic Breen. It's part folk song, part social commentary, and part Australian fever dream. The track there, Just Another Day in the Colony, continues a long tradition of writers and musicians who have used music to examine who we are and the stories that we tell ourselves. You gotta love a frolicking folk rock number there, once again from Dominic Breen. And also in that bracket on the tail end, a high energy carefree disco pop anthem from the Brisbane-based fiery queer four-piece girl band of Dizzy Days. Their debut EP, Tunnel Vision, is out now, and the track there that we did here is called Just Dance. Let's throw ourselves back into it. But quickly, before we go any further, I do want to say a big thank you to the team at the Community Radio Network for putting this program out there into the ether, going through all the pockets of Australia, hopefully giving you a soundtrack of Australiana that you didn't know that you needed. That's the beauty of community radio. It's all about what's happening in your own neck of the woods. Let's hear something now from the north coast of New South Wales. From a hip-hop EP by Mr. Rhodes, the EP is called Refract. This one here, it's a number called Stay Gold. Stick around, you're here on The Local Source.

Hailing from Mianjin out of Brisbane's West End, the Scuzz Rockers of Double Date, keeping it DIY on their latest track, New Performance. That single follows on from their In Lampshade EP of late last year. Just before that, we did hear from a NAM Melbourne-based art pop artist. You're probably already familiar with the name of Georgia Fields. The brand new track, Night Swimming, is a melodic, slow-burning meditation on grief and sensory overwhelm, showcased by its intimate vocal, which floats above this persistent but also very crunchy guitar riff and a luminous vibraphone. The track there, once again, Night Swimming by Georgia Fields. Georgia does have a record coming out next year, so patience will be your virtue. And at the top there, from the north coast of New South Wales, a hip-hop EP which explores perspective, identity, and resilience through soulful melodies and future-focused production from Mr. Rhodes. From the Refract EP, that track there, Stay Gold. Hope you're having a good time so far here on The Local Source, wherever you are around the country, tuning in via your favourite community radio station, or perhaps you're listening through to this episode courtesy of the Community Radio Plus app, which you can download for free onto your favourite handheld device and listen to whatever stations are around you in whichever part of the country you are. That's the wonderful nature of digital technology. It does have a good side, despite the absolute atrocity that is social media. Stay well away from that. It will do you no good. But let's hear some music, because I think Australian music really is soothing for the soul. I could say that for a lot of things, but hey, this is what I believe in. So let's, you know, give you a good sense of low BPM, and let's get that heart rate just nice and chill, shall we? Here is something from an incandescent voice of Australian folk, the diviner of Leah Senior. Leah has a brand new record. It came out through Third Eye Stimuli, home to other greats like Chet Sounds, as well as the incredible uplifting Bell Ends. But now, from PT Road Night, this track here from Leah Senior, it's called Mother Song. Much more to come your way here on The Local Source.

How good is this spread of Australian music here on The Local Source, your audible condiment of the week for all of these tasty, tasty treats that we're snacking on here during our hour together. At the top there, coming from the folk maiden of Leah Senior, the brand new record PT Road Night was written while Leah was living in a sandstone beach shack down a red dirt road in the regional seaside village of Anglesey in regional Victoria, which is kind of along the Great Ocean Road. The album itself musically does mimic the seasonal shifts of nature, which happens fairly often along the limestone coast. The track there, Mother Song, is the opening tune from Leah Senior's new record out now on Third Eye Stimuli. In the middle there, from the Nam Melbourne-based indie outfit of Girl Tones, their brand new one is called Song for Tess. And also in the mix there as well, coming out of Eora, Sydney, Ruby Jackson, a new EP which follows on from her debut project Sweeter For Me in 2023. The new EP is called This Love Thing and goes deeper into Ruby's love of classic R&B and soul. The track there by Ruby Jackson, Against the War. We don't have much time together left to go. I think that's a sentence. It kind of works. There's words. I'm sure you can decipher it in your own leisurely time. But here is something now from a iconic Australian punk band who, on their new record, have gone back to some of their very, very early hits and have revisited those songs, but now with their bass player, Rayon of the Hard-Ons, singing in his mother tongue. The Korean-born bass player is now front and center on their new mini record, Korean language mini record. This one here from legendary punk crew Hard-Ons. It's called Just Being With You, entirely sung in Korean. See how you go. You're here on The Local Source.

right at the top there, coming from Sydney's own legendary punk outfit, Hard-Ons. A new Korean language mini album is out now with their bass player Ray Han singing in his mother tongue. They're heading to Korea in September for a couple of shows and some film screenings of their two documentaries as guests of the Australian Korea Foundation. The track there, Just Being You, from Hard-Ons, sung in Korean. In the middle, from the Adelaide-based alt-rock outfit, who released their debut EP back in April, from Soulbird, a dark and haunting sound, which is a throwback to the grunge era of the early and mid-90s, from their Mesmerize EP. The title track there is what we heard. And also the electronic forage of Armak from out of Mianjin, Brisbane, a new EP. It's Only Just Begun is out very, very soon. The title track there, Scatter, reflects the feeling of being unable to untangle one's thoughts and emotions in moments of overthinking. You know, a flood of thoughts can surface in an instant and leave you stunned. So we have some nice electronic scatterings, hence the title Scatter on that track there by Armak out of Mianjin, Brisbane. That does bring this episode of The Local Source to a close. I've got one last tune for you tonight. Tonight's atmospheric number coming from Pain Gain. This track here, it's a tune called Turning Point. I will be back same time, same place next week on your favorite community radio station.

And it's a welcome to Saturday Action for this Saturday. My name's Dean McGrady and I present a music program devoted to pop beats, disco, electronica, and anything from the 1960s up until present day. So on tonight's program, we're going to feature the heavy side of rock and pop. Yes, it's a program tonight devoted to some loud rock, bit of fast music in the world of rock and pop from the 1960s through to more recent times, and it's in the genres of rock music, electronica, and all things related, and bit of new wave here, and you'll get the drift as the show goes on. Saturday Action, the heavy side of rock and pop. Tonight, enjoy the program.

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4: You're listening to Saturday Action, and tonight's program is the heavy side of rock and pop, and we're looking at if it's loud, brash, fast, or just heavy sounding. That's tonight's program, and you just heard before that brief break there, Carly Simon and Them from Come Upstairs album from 1980. Think About Tomorrow Today by Masters Apprentices from late 1969. Also in the mix, you heard Golf Rap and Strict Machine from 2004. And I began with Ram Jam, their classic hard rock hit from 1977 called Black Betty. Okay, I've got some more great songs coming up, and I've got another four in a row. This is... I suppose you could say a heavy classic from 1969. I'm talking about King Crimson, and this is 21st Century Schizoid Man. Enjoy.

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3: For the break there, you heard Anne Margaret, and I just don't understand. Ahead of its time, I think, with that fuzz guitar there from the year of 1961. Sounds a bit later, though, I think. Anyway, before Anne Margaret, you also heard Burn by Deep Purple from their album called Burn from 1974. Never Enough by the Monkees from their Just Us album from 1997. And I began this bracket with 21st Century Schizoid Band by King Crimson. And that was the single edit of that. It's from the album In the Court of the Crimson King from 1969. We've got more heavy side of rock and pop coming up. We've got the Fab Four, the Beatles, and this is from their double album called Just the Beatles, otherwise known as the White Album, and this came out in 1968, and this is the Paul McCartney smash 'em and grab 'em type of track, I suppose you could call it. This is Helter Skelter.

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4: 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Daryl's phone number, 5441 2515. That's 5441 2515.
5: And you just heard the Edgar Winter Group and their smash hit from 1973 called Frankenstein. And it was actually from their album called They Only Come Out at Night, and that was the LP version. Before Edgar Winter Group, you heard John Farnham and Let Me Out from his big-selling Whispering Jack album from 1986, Barracuda by Heart, featuring the guitar of Nancy Wilson and the vocals of Anne Hart, a great band, and that was out of 1977 from their Little Queen album. And I began with the Beatles and Helter Skelter, the Paul McCartney song, and that was actually from the album called The Beatles, otherwise known as the White Album, from 1968. Well, we've got some more great heavy side of rock and pop tonight, and we've got this classic one coming up. This is called I Love Rock and Roll by Joan Jett and the Blackhearts from 1982. So sit back, relax, enjoy, and maybe do a bit of rocking and rolling.

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2: And you just heard David Bowie, and that was called track called Queen Bitch from his Aladdin Sane album from 1973. Also in that mix, you heard Open My Eyes by Naz. Todd Rundgren was actually in the group Naz, and that was called Open My Eyes from 1968. Also in that mix, you heard Genesis, featuring the vocals of Peter Gabriel, and that was from Lamb Lies Down Broadway, and that track was called Back in New York City. Their album came out in 1974. You heard I Love Rock and Roll by Joan Jett and the Blackhearts from 1982. Got some more great heavy side of rock and pop right now with these four gems.

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4: And you just heard Foghat and I Just Want to Make Love to You from 1972. And on the Todd Rundgren label called Bearsville. In the year of 1972, and a good hard rocking on that one. Before Foghat, you heard Bill Nelson and Stop Go Stop from his Sound on Sound album from 1979. Bit of hardcore new wave there in that one. Before that, Depeche Mode and You Gotta Work Hard from 1983. And I began with John Lennon and the Plastic Ono Band, the classic hit from 69, Cold Turkey, a fine hard rock song there. Okay, we've got quite a few more hard rock pop hits to coming right up.

And you just heard Iron Butterfly and the single version of Inagata Devita from the album of the same name from 1968. Also in that mix, you heard Jimi Hendrix Experience and Voodoo Child from 1968 and reissued as a single in 1970 after Jimi Hendrix passed away. And I think that's one of his best tracks. Led Zeppelin and Whole Lotta Love in that mix also. Owner of a Lonely Heart by Yes. And I began this bracket with the Eurythmics and Would I Lie to You from 1985. Well, that's pretty much the program tonight. I hope you've enjoyed the heavy rock and pop side of music. And there'll be more great tracks on Saturday Action. My name's Ian McGrady. We'll go out now with a track by a lady by the name of Nia Peoples. And this is called Kissing the Wind. Bye for now.

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0: Hey there, everybody. Welcome to another edition of the Hot 30. G'day, my name's Craig. I'm filling in the seat this week for Maddie. And ahead of us, we've got the hottest 30 songs from around the country. And as always, they're based on your votes. That's right, yours. We've got three new entries in the countdown this week. 15 Aussies in the countdown. That's 50% Australian music content. My future hit a little later this hour is from Aussie artist Fisher featuring Florence Armin. It's a brand new one for them called What a Life. It's a pretty good song. And our hit pick a little later in the show is a brand new one from David Guetta and Bebe Rexha. It's called Sad Girls. Listen out for those. We'll have our usual segments coming along. I'll have the UK top five and the entertainment news for you. Peter Reynolds will be along a little later on with the global number ones and the news wrap up in LA Spins. And Richard Tucker will be along later in the show with the US top five. But let's get down to business, find out what's got your votes this hour in the Hot 30 with Craig.
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0: Aussie music from Fisher and Rain. It's the 250th birthday for our friends Stateside. Here it is from Pink Panthers and Zara Larsson.

0: One man, 30 hits, zero compromises. We are not here to play it safe. We are here to play them all. From the hottest new entries to the unstoppable number one.
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11: Well, last week it made it 4 weeks at the top of the chart. Can it make it a fifth? We'll find out a little later in the show. Here's last week's number one from Josh Fowez, great Aussie music and a remake of a Madonna classic, Like a Prayer.

0: 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This is your girl, Pink.
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0: Well, it's a brand new entry to the countdown in at number 30 on the Hot 30 with Craig, Racey Abrams and Look at My Life. That's the second single from her third studio album, Daughter from Hell. Well, speaking of Gracie Abrams, she's been saying that she feels more like herself ever since she cut her hair shorter. In a conversation for Spotify, Olivia Rodrigo praised her fellow pop star's new pixie cut, asserting that her style has never been cooler. And when asked why she switched her signature bob for a shorter look, she said it was time for a change. Well, back to the countdown in number 29 this week, down two spots, Aussie music from Vassy and Mind Electric on me.
1: Number 29.

0: Well, that's our second brand new entry for the week, in at number 28 on the Hot 30 with Craig, Olivia Rodrigo and Stupid Song from her brand new album, You Seem Pretty Sad for a Girl So in Love. Right, time to check in with the latest in entertainment news.
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0: Hey everybody, this is Craig checking your entertainment news. Well, it's probably the biggest story of the year. Pop superstar Taylor Swift and NFL star Travis Kelce have officially tied the knot in an extravagant New York wedding with a jaw-dropping 1,000 star-studded guests. A couple exchanged vows at Madison Square Garden, which was transformed into an Alice in Wonderland-style fairy tale, complete with a custom-built castle. Hollywood favourite Adam Sandler officiated the ceremony, even performing an original song for the pair. The bride wore a custom Christian Dior haute couture gown, and the reception turned into a mini concert, with Swift reportedly performing alongside music icons Stevie Nicks and Paul McCartney. Guests included Selena Gomez, Bradley Cooper, Jay-Z, Harry Styles, and Steven Spielberg. In other wedding news, Clarkson's Farm star Caleb Cooper has officially tied the knot with his long-term partner Taya Wilkinson. The 28-year-old farmer and unlikely television breakout said, "I do," in an Oxfordshire ceremony surrounded by family, friends and his co-stars, including none other than Jeremy Clarkson himself, who reportedly supplied drinks from his Hawkstone Brewery. A couple who share three children together have been together for more than a decade. Since becoming one of the defining personalities on Clarkson's farm, Caleb has established himself as one of British television's best-known young farmers. And Hollywood icon Danny Glover has revealed he's been diagnosed with Alzheimer's disease. The 79-year-old actor, best known for playing Roger Murtaugh in the Lethal Weapon franchise, shared the news in a recent interview, explaining he received the diagnosis shortly after being honoured with an Academy Award back in 2022. Despite the heartbreaking news, Glover said he's focused on enjoying life and spending precious time with his family, who've been supporting him every step of the way. Glover has had a career spanning more than four decades, including The Colour Purple. That's it for the world of entertainment right now. I'll be back later on the Hot 30 with Craig.
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0: a new entry from Sarah McLeod and the Super Jesus. It's the 2026 version of Gravity. I'll tell you what, I really like that remake of that song as well. Well, after the break, we've got the hottest 25 songs from around the country as voted in by you. My future hit's coming up. It's a brand new one from Fisher featuring Florence Arman. It's called What a Life. We'll also check in with the UK Top 5. Don't go away. We'll be right back here on the Hot 30 with Craig.
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0: Welcome back to the Hot 30. Craig here, filling in for Maddie, and it's great to be back in the presenter chair once again. Thank you for your company. Now, where is Maddie this week? Well, some say that he actually headed off to the United States to go to Taylor's wedding. The problem was that he told the bouncer that he was with the band. When the bouncer asked him which one, he said FM. Not surprisingly, he got kicked out. Back to the countdown. In at number 25, this guy just broke a Guinness World Record for completing 12 nights at Wembley Stadium as part of his Together Together tour. It's Harry Styles and American Girls. This is the Hot 30 with Craig.
14: 25.

0: our future hit this week on the Hot 30 with Craig. Aussie music from Fisher featuring Florence Arman and What a Life. Now, this new single caps off a busy stretch for Fisher, who's been road testing that song in his sets recently, including in Las Vegas, well ahead of its release. Now, it follows Favour, which you'll hear a little later on in the countdown, which he did with Tones and I. And as always, if you like it, you can vote for it next week in the Hot 30. Just drop us a line, vote at hot30withmaddie.com. 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
0: Craig here for this week's UK Top 5. Ariana Grande returns to the Top 5 at number 5 with Hate That I Made You Love Me. Up 4 spots to number 4, boosted by his record-breaking 12-night Wembley Stadium residency coming to a close, it's Harry Styles with American Girls. Michael Jackson's Billie Jean holds steady at number 3 as the biopic still goes strong. Olivia Rodrigo's Stupid Song is also steady at number 2 for a third straight week. And at number 1, a moment for the history books, Sam Fender and Olivia Dean's Rein Me In registers its 15th week at number 1, equaling Wet Wet Wet's Lovers All Around as the longest running British number 1 single in UK chart history. It's also spent the joint highest number of weeks in the top 10 for any non-Christmas single ever, a massive 37 weeks, level with Harry Styles As It Was. And on top of this, it's notched up the joint longest consecutive run in the top 40 ever, 54 weeks, tied with Ed Sheeran's Thinking Out Loud. That's the UK Top 5. Now back to the Hot 30 with Craig around Australia.
1: 24.

0: from Hot 30, Craig filling in for Maddie this week, and two tracks back to back there. Firstly, in at number 24, down four spots this week for Alex Warren and Fever Dream. In number 23, down 13 spots this week for Caitlin Aragon and Haven and I Run. In number 22, up six, Aussie music from Fisher, Rain.
1: 22.

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0: You're listening to The Hot 30 right around Australia. My name's Craig, and in at number 21, Pink Panthers and Zara Larsson and Stateside. Speaking of Stateside, to our friends in the USA who've just celebrated on the 4th of July their semi-quincentennial. That's right, 250 years since the United States Declaration of Independence. And before that, we had a flashback to 1995, JX and You Belong to Me. We'll stick with us here on The Hot 30 just after the break. We've got the hottest 20 songs based on your votes. We've got a request from a Connect FM listener. We'll also check in with Peter Reynolds and LA Spins. My hit pick is the brand new one from David Guetta and BB Rexha. It's called Sad Girls. We'll also find out what the number one song was 5 years ago on this week in The Hot 30. It's right after the break.
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0: Welcome back. This is hour number two of the Hot 30. Craig here with you, filling in for Maddie. Hit us the hottest 20 songs from around the country. 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Also checking with Peter Reynolds in about 20 minutes time for the global number ones and the news wrap up in LA Spins. My hit pick a little later in the hour is from David Guetta and Bebe Rexha. It's called Sad Girls. I think you're going to love it. I'm also dig into the archive and find out what the number one song was in this week 5 years ago on the Hot 30. We do this show each and every week and the chart just doesn't create itself. 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Right, let's check out what's getting the votes this hour on the Hot 30 with Craig.
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0: Everything's coming up, Milhouse and the Horny Dove. 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
0: We love your requests at the Hot 30. Here's my request. Maddie bet me a cheeseburger that I couldn't get anyone to write in for next week's show with a request. So drop me a line right now, request@hot30withmaddie.com with your favourite song. We'll get it on the radio for you in next week's show. I'm begging you, I'm hungry, I want a cheeseburger. But right now, here's a request for Lily, who's listening to us on Connect FM. We've talked about Taylor Swift and the big wedding. Now, here's a fact that I learnt in the last little break. Maddie actually is related to Taylor Swift, and I'm not making that up. He is a 16th cousin. So it makes sense that he went to the wedding, although it still makes sense that he got kicked out. Nonetheless, Lily, you wrote in really excited about Taylor Swift's wedding and a song that probably sums it all up. It's You Belong to Me. This is the 2023 Deji Kaj remix on the Hot 30 with Craig.

0: up one spot this week to number 20 on the Hot 30 with Craig. Sydney-based DJ and producer Tristan Black, you might also remember him as a former Math star, also vocalist Bianca and Wildfire. In number 19 this week, down one spot, a former number one from Dom Dolla and Pure Tone, Addicted to Bass.
1: Number 19.

0: listening to the Hot 30. Craig here with you in at number 18, wrapping up a trio of Aussie tracks, KLP and Point of View, up four spots this week. The original was by Italian electronic music group DB Boulevard, came out in 2002, and the song itself was a sample of Heatwave. You might remember the video clip. It was a computer-animated cardboard woman in a world made all out of a cardboard box. Right, time to head to the United States and check in with Peter Reynolds and LA Spins.
1: Hi, I'm Peter Reynolds, and this is LA Spins, the weekly entertainment show on everything that's hot in LA and Hollywood.
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1: Billionaire investor Jeremy Grantham predicts Bitcoin will dwindle away with a whimper. After announcing price hikes on its iPad and MacBook, Apple stock sunk 6%. Microsoft raised the price of Xbox consoles due to soaring component costs. There are now over 800 million weekly users of a leading AI tool. Let that sink in. No AI was used in the making of the show.
3: And now, this week's number ones.
4: The number one movie.
5: Minions and Monsters is tops of the box office.
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5: It's Olivia Rodrigo's You Seem Pretty Sad for a Girl So in Love for the third week.
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5: Once again, it's Shadow Rocket.
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5: Theo of Golden by Alan Levi is still the top fiction book.
1: Tyla has dropped a new track ahead of the release of her upcoming studio album, A-Pop, available July 24th. This follows the global success of her collab with Zara Larsson, She Did It Again, and her solo song, Chanel. On her new single, the South African native boasts a warm, feel-good sound, pairing catchy melodies with honest lyrics that explore romance, uncertainty, and emotional connection. The surefire hit blends elements of pop, afrobeats, and R&B, which we love. Here's Tyla with the song of the week, Is It Love?

0: Tyla with the song of the week. Is it love? LA Spins is available on all music and podcast platforms. That's LA Spins, you know, with a Z. And that's what's happening in LA and Hollywood. For LA Spins, I'm Peter Reynolds. So long from the City of Angels. Now back to the Hot 30 with Craig.
1: Number 17.

0: coast to coast, right across Australia. You're listening to the Hot 30. Craig here with you, and two tracks in the countdown there. Firstly, they're at number 16, down three spots this week for Ben Renner and Oscar Jammo and Crave You. And before that, at number 17, down five, Olivia Dean and Man I Need. That song spent 12 weeks at the top of the chart across 2025 and 2026. Now, Olivia Dean is heading out here in October this year for her The Art of the Loving tour. If you want to go along, though, got a bit of bad news for you. It's all sold out. Melbourne, Sydney, Brisbane and Auckland across October, all sold out. There is a wait list. You might have to cross your fingers if you want to see Olivia. Well, after the break, we've got the hottest 15 songs from around the country based on your votes. My hit pick's coming up. It's from David Guetta and Bebe Rexha. It's called Sad Girls. We'll also check out what the number one song was in this very week 5 years ago. Till after the break right here on the Hot 30 with Craig.
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10: Welcome back. Thanks for joining us. You're on the Hot 30. Craig here with you, filling in for Maddie, who's on vacation. There are a lot of theories to what Maddie is actually up to. The last thing I heard, that he's stuck in customs after airport security couldn't believe that radio countdown host was actually a real job. Back to the hits in at number 15 this week, down four spots,

0: number 14 this week and up three spots for Milhouse and Horny Dub, which is a reimagining of the 1998 classic Horny, which features the vocals of friend of the show, Anaya Day. Well, my hit pick this week is from Bebe Rexha and David Guetta. The song is called Sad Girls. This is the second single from Bebe Rexha's fourth album called Dirty Blonde, which was released a little earlier in the year. Bebe described Sad Girls as a track for anyone who's ever been on a dance floor with a broken heart and refused to let it win. You're not okay, but you're still dancing and showing up for yourself. That's one of the most powerful things you can do in these moments. Well, if you like it, you can vote for it in next week's countdown. Here it is, Sad Girls, David Guetta and Bebe Rexha. This is the Hot 30 with Craig.
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0: on the Hot 30 with Craig, down two spots this week to number 13, Somba and Homewrecker. Now, Somba was at Taylor Swift's wedding this last week. According to the interwebs, he wore a black suit, an ivory ruffled shirt, and a red rosette pinned over his heart. Now, you might remember a few weeks ago, Taylor Swift got inducted into the Songwriters Hall of Fame. Somba performed a couple of songs before her induction. Swift called it a perfect performance and said that Somba is the future. Well, we've got a trio of Aussie tracks coming your way, but kicking it off at number 12, up three spots this week, Tom Bowden and Uninvited, Chase the Sun.
1: Number 12.

0: Keepers of the Hot 30, Craig here with you, and a couple of tracks in there. Firstly, in at number 11, down two spots this week, DLE and Seeing Double and Can't Get You Out of My Head. And before that, the number one song from 5 years ago, that's 2021 if you lost count, Tell Me Why from Electric Disco. Well, after the break, we've got the hottest 10 songs from around the country based on your votes. I've got a request for a Switch Brisbane listener coming your way. We'll also check in with some more entertainment news. Richard Tucker will drop by with the US Top 5 and we'll find out the number one song for this week right around the country. Don't go away, we'll be right back. This is the Hot 30 with Craig.
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9: 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The Hot 30 with Maddie around Australia. Yeah.
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1: Welcome back. This is hour number three. Craig here with you, filling in for Maddie on the Hot 30 right around Australia. And that means we've got the hottest 10 songs from around the country based on your votes. We've got a request in just minutes for a Switch Brisbane listener. We'll have some more entertainment news for you in about 20 minutes' time. Richard Tucker from Tucker 56 Radio will be along a little later in the hour with the US Top 5. And I can tell you, we have a brand new number one this week, so stick around for that. Now remember, don't panic if you ever miss an episode of the Hot 30, or perhaps you just tuned in and wondered what the other 20 songs were in the countdown. It's very easy. 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
1: The biggest movie of the week from the biggest movie of the week from the biggest story of the week, Taylor Swift. I knew it. I knew you. One of Maddie's former hit picks from Offenbach featuring Star Sailor, Four to the Floor. The second of two tracks in the countdown for Olivia Rodrigo, Drop Dead.
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1: 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As I said earlier in the show, I've got a cheeseburger writing on it. This one's going out to Ash, who's listening to us on Switch Brisbane. Thanks for your email, Ash. She wants to hear Shut Up and Dance from Walk the Moon, a song out of 2014, and the song's really about stop looking back, look forward, and look at what's in front of you. Here it is for Ash on the Hot 30 with Craig.

0: Well, the biggest mover of the week, up 16 places this week to number 10 for Taylor Swift, and I Knew It, I Knew You. That is from the Toy Story 5 soundtrack. Now, Taylor singing the lead song from that movie was a big surprise. In fact, none of the cast knew about it until a couple of hours before the opening of the movie in June. And it's broken several box office records and become Pixar's biggest worldwide opening weekend on record and the third highest grossing film of 2026 to date. Clint number 9 down 3 spots this week. It's the Aussie duo of Fisher and Tones and I, and a former number 1, spending 4 weeks in the top of the countdown just a little earlier in the year. It's Favour.
1: Number 9.

0: is the Hot 30. I'm Craig, filling in for Maddie this week, and in at number 8, up 6 spots for Just A, Jack Style and John, and Turn the Lights Off, which is a reimagining of the original song by Kato, which you all know from the meme with John Hamm in the nightclub. Right, we've got Offenbach and Star Sailor, as well as Gracie Abrams coming away shortly. But right now, let's check in with some more entertainment news.
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0: Hey, it's Craig back with more entertainment news. The music world is mourning the loss of English singer Lauren Bennett, best known for her vocals on LMFAO's global smash hit Party Rock Anthem, with reports revealing she actually passed away more than a month before the news was made public. According to Coroner Records, Bennett died in England on the 29th of May at age 36, just weeks shy of her 37th birthday. The cause of death remains unknown, with an inquest scheduled for October. The news was shared on social media by members of her former girl group GRL, who said that their hearts are broken. Bennett also worked with the likes of CeeLo Green, Little John and the Pussycat Dolls. Malcolm in the Middle star Frankie Muniz has announced he and wife Paige Price are divorcing after 6 years of marriage. The 40-year-old former child star broke the news in a joint Instagram post alongside his 33-year-old wife, saying after 10 beautiful years together, they've realised their relationship works best as a deep friendship and as co-parents to their 5-year-old son, Moors. Proving there are absolutely no hard feelings, the pair announced the split with a light-hearted video of them dancing together, later joined by their son for a family dance party. Muniz wrote over the top, "Who says you can't stay best friends with your baby mama?" And Prime Minister Anthony Albanese has been forced to issue a public apology after saying he would shag Australian pop icon Kylie Minogue during an appearance on a podcast. Comments were made last week on a show hosted by comedian Nikki Osborne, who put the PM through a game of shag, marry or date, featuring Kylie, Nicole Kidman and Rhonda Birchmore. Now, despite initially reminding her that he had been married just for 6 months, Albanese eventually picked Kylie for all three, calling her terrific. The remarks sparked by partisan fury, with MPs on both sides labelling them grubby and disrespectful. Albanese has since apologised unequivocally for the comments. Let's wrap the entertainment news. Now back to the Hot 30 with Craig.
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0: This is the Hot 30 with Craig and two tracks in the countdown there. Firstly, at number 7, up 8 spots this week for Offenbach featuring Star Sailor and a remake of Four to the Floor. We just heard in at number 6, up 1 spot for Gracie Abrams and Hit the Wall. Well, after the break, we've got the hottest 5 songs from around the country as voted in by you. We'll check in with Richard Tucker for the US Top 5. And I can tell you this week, we have got a brand new number 1. Stick around for that after the break right here on the Hot 30 with Craig.
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0: Welcome back to the Hot 30. Craig here, filling in the chair for Maddie, who's on vacation. He left me a simple note in the studio. It basically says, I want to prove that this show isn't AI hosted, therefore I've gone on vacation. He said, I'm chasing down whoever keeps requesting the same Bon Jovi song every week. This ends today. And that's in capital letters. Anyway, back to the countdown. The top 5 songs from around the country ahead of us. And in at number 5, down 1 spot this week, it's Milky and Panow, Just the Way You Are.
16: Number 5.

0: I'm Hot 30 with Craig, and staying steady this week at number four for Tame Impala and Jenny and Dracula. I can tell you, I was overseas last month in the UK and Ireland, and that song is huge. It was playing everywhere, and everybody loves it. Good to see Aussie music getting play overseas. Right, time to head stateside. Check in with Richard Tucker for the US Top 5.
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1: Landing at number 5 this week on the US Top 5 is Olivia Rodrigo with Drop Dead. The song continues to be one of the standout tracks from her latest album, blending her signature emotional storytelling with an edgier pop sound. Even after its debut surge, it's holding strong inside the top five. Olivia Rodrigo scores back-to-back entries this week with Stupid Song at number 4, another fan favorite that's become a streaming powerhouse. The track showcases her witty lyrics, infectious hook, and unmistakable vocal style. Moving up to number 3 is country breakout star Ella Langley with Be Her. The song has crossed over from country audiences to mainstream listeners thanks to its heartfelt lyrics, powerful vocals, and growing streaming success. Just missing the top spot this week is Taylor Swift with I Knew It, I Knew You. Swift is a newlywed, as the singer made it official over the weekend, marrying KC Chief football star Travis Kelce in New York's Madison Square Garden, with Adam Sandler officiating and stars and athletes in attendance. And your number one song in the United States this week is Choosin' Texas by Ella Langley. The hit returns to the top of the Billboard Hot 100, fueled by massive streaming numbers, strong sales, and continued radio support. It's become one of the biggest songs of the year and cements Ella Langley as one of the country music's fastest rising star. 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
4: Number

Bertie Craig here with you, and two tracks in there. Firstly, at number three, up two spots this week for Ariana Grande and Hate That I Made You Love Me. We just heard last week's number one, dropping one spot to number two for Josh Fawaz and a remake of Madonna's Like a Prayer. That song spent 4 weeks at the number one spot. That means we got a brand new number one. We'll hear that just around the corner. But in the meantime, we got a flashback back to 2011. Now, we told you in the entertainment news that we unfortunately lost English singer Lauren Bennett. Lauren Bennett was part of a number of groups, including LMFAO. And one of those songs that they were well known for is Party Rock Anthem, came out in 2011. It was actually in the 2012 action comedy film 21 Jump Street. You might remember that. The film won MTV Movie Award for Best Music, and the song also won Favorite Song at 2012 Kids' Choice Awards. Here it is, a flashback to 2011 in memory of Lauren Bennett, LMFAO, and Party Rock Anthem. You're on the Hot 30 with Craig.

0: Well, there you have it. On the Hot 30 with Craig, a brand new number one this week, Olivia Rodrigo and Drop Dead. It's from her third studio album, You Seem Pretty Sad for a Girl So In Love. Now, Olivia is currently out on the road for her Unraveled tour, which supports her new album. The tour is spanning across North America and Europe, running from September through to May. Now, no Australian dates have been formally announced yet. However, she has hinted in interviews that she hopes to bring the new album down under, so you should keep a close watch on future scheduling gaps. Well, that wraps up another week of the Hot 30. My name's Craig, filling in for Maddie, who's on vacation. I've got to say a huge props to Maddie, who, whilst he is out of the office, he's still taking some time to help me with the production. Thank you for your help, Maddie. Wherever you are around this big country, have a great week, be kind to each other, and we'll catch you next week on the Hot 30 right around Australia.
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0: Hi, this is Rail, and welcome to another Progressive Rock Machine, being beamed down to you from aboard the Prog Mothership, orbiting nearly 100 miles above your head. This week is another of our Just Because shows, number 58. And as always, we listen to new tracks by new and established artists. Keep a pen and paper handy so you can write down the details of any artists you may want to follow up on. And information is also available on the Prog webpage. So there's also information there on how to contact me. So let's get on with the show. But first, what are we listening to next week?
1: The Christmas spirit is not what you drink.
0: Hi, this is Rail. The next Progressive Rock Machine continues our look at the music of Jethro Tull. We finished listening to Roots and Branches from 1995 from show 527, and then we move on to listen to jtull.com 1999 and the Jethro Tull Christmas album from 2003, both albums in full.
1: This is the

And that was John Anderson and the band Geeks with True Messenger. First up, we have Royal Commission. This is the bedroom recording project of Melbourne musician Dean Robb. This track was created on a Tascam DP006 with mostly secondhand gear. This is bona fide four-track recording like back in the old days. This is the band Royal Commission, or artist, using the title Royal Commission, Buildings with Low Self-Esteem, and it's censored.

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The song explores the loops we all get stuck in, such as relationships, habits, and heartbreak. This is Carragh with Circles.

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And you can find more information by visiting her website at wcarraghmusiconeword.com. 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So you had better do as you were told. You better listen to the radio. Drawing inspiration from her childhood and formative years spent moving between the Cayman Islands and Florida, Nima Starr explores themes of school, family dynamics, friendships, relationships, and mental health in her music. This is Nima Starr, N-E-M-A-H, with Remember My Name.

And that was Nemah Star, NEMAH Star, with Remember My Name. And you can find Nemah Star at Instagram.com/ Nemah Star, one word. Having been writing songs for many years, Christopher Taylor reached a new career high when his EP Chasing Rainbows was awarded the Academia Music Award for Best Pop Rock EP, followed by two singles from it, also picking up awards. With radio exposure on BBC and a number of other stations behind him, Christopher Taylor now releases his new single, April O'Connor. This is Christopher Taylor with April O'Connor.

0: And that was Christopher Taylor with April O'Connor. 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
0: You're listening to the Progressive Rock Machine with Rail. You need cooling, baby, I'm not fooling. Having supported the likes of Van Morrison, performed at Glastonbury 7 times, played with Stuart Copeland from The Police, not to mention playing live on BBC One to over 7 million viewers, Tim Whittaker, a.k.a. Just a Jester, has had an illustrious career in the music industry. Just a Jester now releases his 36th solo track titled Mirrors. We've had Just a Jester on the show quite a few times. Just a Jester with Mirror.

And that was just a gesture with Mira. And you can find him on his Facebook page, facebook.com/Timothy.D.Whittaker. W-H-I-T-A-K-E-R. 15 years ago, Ben Waters tells us, I released Boogie for Stu as a heartfelt tribute to the legendary Ian Stewart. You might remember Led Zeppelin had him on the Hours of the Holy album and had a track called Boogie with Stu. One of my greatest inspirations and a true pioneer of rock and roll piano. Ian Stewart did a fair bit of work with the Rolling Stones. So much has happened since then, but one thing remains unchanged. Stu's influence continues to shape everything I do. I just wanted to honour the man who had given me so much. Charlie Watts, ever the gentleman, offered to play on it, and suddenly I found myself needing a bigger space. We were recording in Jules Holland's studio, free of charge, thanks to Jules' generosity. Then came the incredible twist. Mick Jagger, Keith Richards, Ronnie Wood, and Bill Wyman all added their magic to the album. Then came my cousin, PJ Harvey. It was an overwhelming experience, a gathering of some of the greatest musicians on the planet, all playing for Stu. We're going to listen to two tracks by Ben Waters, Boogie for Stu and Come Back Baby.

0: And then we had Ben Waters with Boogie for Stew and Comeback Baby. You can find him at wbenwaters.com and wgrinningdogrecords.com.
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0: Matthew Collins says, I'm a songwriter, musician, producer and artist. My song, I'll Find My Way Back, reflects my lifelong relationship with music, capturing the highs, lows, doubts and joys that come with being a musician. He says, I challenged myself to write all the songs with the exception of a cover on this upcoming album. I play every live instrument and do the recording and mixing. This is Matthew Collins with I'll Find My Way Back.

and that was Matthew Collins with I'll Find My Way Back. He can be found on his AMRAP profile. Stay tuned for more progressive rock. Lasca means love. It's a word whose tone evokes the gentleness and purity of what it refers to. Here, Wehobe, which is W-H-E-O-B-E, sets a less abrupt scene than usual, enveloping the listener in cottony melodies to immerse them in this feeling, overwhelming with love but unable to find a place for it in a cold and individualistic world. This is Wehobe with Lasca.

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0: Writing songs since his teenage years, it was not until Liptrot stumbled across influential producer Stuart Epps that he finally found a way to realise his songs. This song is an ode to family and friends and includes nuances of the region's dialect from reflections of his working class upbringing. This is Liptrot with Tha Knows Me Better.

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1: That was Lip Trot with The Knows Me Better. 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
1: Lisa Messina has worked with many incredible voices, such as Celine Dion, the Bee Gees, and Stevie Wonder, to name but a few. Now releasing her new single, Self Control, and described as having sweet, harmonious vocals, we're going to listen to Lisa Messina with Self Control.

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0: Having won the award for the Best Male Solo Artist at the 2024 California Music Video and Film Awards, receiving widespread radio play and charting on the Billboard Hot at number 32, John Mulaney plans to build on this success even further with the release of his new single, Moon on Fire, which has been available since Valentine's Day. This is John Mulaney with Moon on Fire.

And that was John Mullane, M-U-L-L-A-N-E, with Moon on Fire. Further information can be found on facebook.com/John Mullane, one word. 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Marco Marizzi is an Italian guitarist, musician and composer, working between progressive rock and experimentation. He released several albums with Len Dorman, an impro noise duo, among which Night, Dawn, Day is a tribute to George Romero. His new album, Journey to the Center of the Progs, is now out and available on all major streaming platforms. This track is from the album and is titled The Girl with Tank Eyes.

and that was Marco Marizzi and The Girl with Tank Eyes. You can find more information at Marco Maurizi, MarcoMaurizi 74.wordpress.com. Kyle Gordon is an Atlanta-based indie musician whose songwriting lives in the quiet space between reflection and release. Rooted in melodic honesty and emotional clarity, Gordon's work carries the weight of lived experience without losing its sense of warmth. His songs often unfold slowly, revealing stories about love, time, and the moments that reshape who we become. Dead Oceans is a song about deep gratitude for a profound love, one that only makes sense after surviving the ones that didn't. Kyle Gordon with Dead Oceans.

And that was Kyle Gordon with Dead Oceans. You can find more information at BGMGNT and PR Services. 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Manchester indie newcomers Isolation bring late 90s and early 2000s energy into the present with their new single, England's Burning. Packed with heartfelt guitars, tight rhythms and attitude-filled vocals, the track blends nostalgia with a raw, emotional edge. It's the kind of song that makes you move while reflecting on the worries running through the UK today. This is Isolation with England's Burning.

0: And that was Isolation with England's Burning. And you can find them on the web if you type in Isolation-England's Burning.
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0: The Scarlet Goodbye, the Minnesota-based collaboration between Daniel Murphy from Soul Asylum and Golden Smog and Jeff Arundel. Their new single, She's a Fire, is taken from the band's forthcoming third album. It's a sharp, melodic cut with classic harmonies, searing guitars, and a subtle nod to the Carnaby Street era pop. This is The Scarlet Goodbye with She's a Fire.
2: One, two.

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0: With a number of top 10 hits in the trance charts behind him, Nash's music has since been championed on global platforms such as State of Trance, featured on Armin van Buuren's V-Log, and played out by Scene, defining DJs including Gareth Emery and Omnia. 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This is Nash, N-A-S-H, with Young, Dumb and Broken.

0: Then we had Nash with Young, Dumb and Broken. 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
0: Rooted in the pulse of the city that shapes him, Caspian's music fuses emotive storytelling with rock and roll urgency. Influenced by the likes of The Strokes, Razorlight, Youngblood, Beastie Boys and Muse, Caspian now releases his debut single, Vultures.

0: And that was Caspian with Vultures. And it's spelt C-A-Z-P-I-A-N, if you want to type that into your browser. Having appeared on national TV and receiving airplay on a number of BBC radio stations, the attention raised contributed to him being offered a support slot for Scouting for Girls. The release of his new single, Ride In, Ride Out, is likely to increase his profile even further. This is Briers, B-R-I-Y-E-R-S, with Ride In, Ride Out.
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And that was Briers, B-R-I-Y-E-R-S, with Ride In, Ride Out. 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

Having started releasing music in 2020, Macy has since released an impressive 18 singles, which have received over 2 million streams to date. 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
0: Pocketful is our first but not last foray into hip-hop reggae fusion, say Dub Zoo. We grew up on the music of Public Enemy and Run DMC, and of course Arrested Development, and we've often brought rap MCs in to feature in our live shows. So it was quite surreal and a lot of fun to hang out with the AD crew and collaborate on this track. This is Dub Zoo with Pocketful.

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0: Leanne Binder's journey began writing her own material, performing wherever she could, and slowly forged a career defined by independence and endurance. I've been driving my own ship, my own life, my whole life, she says, and the mileage shows. Leanne Binder with I Got Something to Say.

0: And that was Leanne Binder with I Got Something to Say. You can find her at W capital L Leanne, L-E-A-N-N-E capital B-I-N-D-R capital M-U-S-I-C.com. So that brings us to the end of another of our Just Because shows. 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
0: Hi, this is Rail. The next Progressive Rock Machine continues our look at the music of Jethro Tull. We finished listening to Roots and Branches from 1995 from show 527, and then we move on to listen to jtull.com 1999 and the Jethro Tull Christmas album from 2003. Both albums in full.
1: This is just a Christmas song.
0: So it's time for me to move the prog mothership to a new orbit, and as well as maintenance, of course, of next week's show to prepare. I'll see you next week.
2: Well, that about does her. Wraps are all up. Things seem to have worked out pretty good.

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Another edition of your favourite global hits radio show. It's World Mix with Rupert back in the studio for the next 2 hours. Lady Gaga, always remember us this way, starting matters off this week. And what a week it's been in a Palmer household, courtesy of a very delightful present from the daughter. It was all about this.

Now, don't forget, if you fancy a shout-out, love to hear from you. As always, studio at worldmixradioshow.co.uk. Love to hear what you've been up to in the Palmer household, as mentioned, over to Northamptonshire in the UK, up to Silverstone for the British Grand Prix. What an amazing experience. A lovely present from the eldest daughter there.

Now, if you listen to the show regularly, you know I'm a Formula One nut. Never been to one, so that was ticked off the bucket list last week. I would totally recommend it. Unbelievable experience. The sounds, the smells, the sights. Absolutely amazing.

Mr. Labyrinth, what a great voice. Before that, Beal from Puerto Rico, Mi Wraith here in the World Mix. Now, do you know your son or your daughter's teacher? Do you rate them? Are they any good? Well, news on a teacher in Wales being banned from classrooms after a tribunal heard she got drunk in class, started swearing at pupils and turned the room into a mini rave. Wow. Is that what your teacher gets up to? New story coming up soon. But the music continues now.

Dan Sweeney coming up a little later on in this hour with a one-hit wonder classic, an artist that only made it big once in the US Billboard chart. But before that, do you know your son or your daughter's teacher? Are they any good? Do you know what they get up to when your kids are at school? Well, we're over to Welshpool in Wales right now, talking about a teacher by the name of Alice Ashton. She's been banned from the classrooms after a tribunal heard she got drunk in class, started swearing at pupils during a lesson that turned into a mini rave. The lesson spiraled out of control, turning into a mini rave with loud music, shouting and dancing. One 16-year-old told the hearing Ashton also swore, calling the whole class little She was described as smiley and happy before she started to become agitated. Turns out she had vodka in an Evian bottle, swigging it whilst teaching.

unmistakable voice of Yes, It Can Happen from 1983. Don't forget, if you fancy a shout out, love to hear from you. 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

0: charisma.
1: So in relation to the story we brought you earlier of the old drunk teacher in Welshpool, Wales, a little mini rave in the old classroom, a couple of emails in. First one's from Jay. Rupert, why weren't my teachers like this? Mine were incredibly dull ex-servicemen who didn't know how to teach but were really good at shouting.
2: Was it

BTS yet to come here in the world. Mix before that from Russia, it was Valum. And talk about still to come, fellow presenter Dan Sweeney in with a one-hit wonder classic. That's an artist that only made it big once in the US Billboard chart. This week, Dan, looking back to 1993. Shall we get to some hellos right now? How about shouting out to Dave Newton, Stacey Harfield, Lou Woods, Peter Hasler, Rod Swaffer, Steve Smith and Paul Bamford. Thanks for getting in touch with us here on the World Mix studio at worldmixradioshow.co.uk. The email address, as always... How about you? What have you been up to? Love to hear. How's it going? Let us know. And we'll give you a shout out on the radio.

0: 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World Mix, Mabel, Don't Call Me Up. Up next, fellow presenter Dan Sweeney in the studio with a one-hit wonder classic from 1993.
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Show Me the Love, coming in at number 5 in June of 1993. That's Robin S., or Robin Stone, as she was known professionally as Robin S., a house music singer and songwriter who scored success in the 1990s with that big top 40 hit. And another one didn't quite make it into the top 40, called Love for Love. She had 3 number ones on the Billboard Hot Dance Club playlist chart, though. The last song she released in 2015 was Love Thing. Thanks for tuning in for another look at a one-hit wonder classic. 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We'll keep marching down the road of One Hit Wonders next time. Until then, you have a great day.

So when we were at the British Grand Prix last week, they had a big stage in the middle of the circuit and Ray was appearing. Now, don't call me old-fashioned, don't call me old and crumbly, but I gotta tell you, the volume of the sound system from the stage, unbelievable. I'm pretty sure you could hear it in New Zealand. Great music, but blimey. Loudness? Louder than the cars. By a long, long, long way. Am I getting really old and moany, Rupert? No, I love the music, to be fair. Great entertainment.

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3: People are coming on us. 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

hour number two of your favourite global hits radio show, World Mix. Starting off with the tune from Ukraine, from Kherson to be exact, Max Barsky here on your magical mystery musical journey around the globe with Rupert in the studio. And up real soon, it's Chapter One. That's where we dig out the debut release from a famous artist each week. And today is the turn of Labby Siffrey.

It's chapter one, here on The World Mix, where we dig out the very first hit from a famous artist. It's where it all started, and it's coming up next.

Chapter One, rewinding all the way back to 1971 today. English singer Labby Siffre and It Must Be Love. His earliest debut release, of course, re-recorded, re-released 10 years later by ska pop band Madness. Labby Siffre, born from an English Barbadian mother, a Nigerian father, a singer and poet no less, released six albums from 1970s to 75, and then four more from 1988 to 98. That one there got to number 14 on the UK singles chart back in 71. What other songs would you know from him? Crying, Laughing, Loving and Lying. And So Strong. I think that's probably the one most people would remember. Great, great voice there. Chapter One here on The World Mix, digging out the debut release.

0: Junaga, and before that, After Seven here in the World Mix. Now, don't forget, if you fancy a shout out, love to hear from you as always. Studio at worldmixradioshow.co.uk. The email address: a man has been caught carrying an 800 year old mummy in a suitcase, claiming it's his spiritual girlfriend. A weird story from Peru coming up in just a little while. One of the most bizarre arrests, perhaps, of 2025. We shall delve into that one a little more deeply later on.
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So, definitely one of those only in Peru weird stories sounding so bizarre it can't be real, but it is. Peruvian authorities just made what might be the strangest arrest of the year when they discovered a former food delivery worker had been casually living with an ancient mummy for 3 decades, treating it like his romantic partner. Yes, police in the city of Puno were doing routine patrols through a local park when they spotted 26-year-old Julio Cesar Bermejo hanging out with some friends. Nothing unusual there, of course, except for the fact that he was carrying around a suspiciously large thermal bag, the kind food delivery drivers use to keep their orders warm. However, when they searched it, it wasn't any pizza hanging in there. It was an 800-year-old mummy. A romantic relationship, no less.

Yes, we're talking about that rather unusual story from Peru, from Puno, where a food delivery driver was stopped with an 800-year-old mummy in his food delivery bag. Apparently it gets really weird here. Bermejo had given the mummy a name, Juanita, describing their relationship in terms that would make anyone do a double take in a video that quickly went viral. He explained, "At the time, she's in my room. She sleeps with me. I take care of her." He genuinely referred to the ancient remains as his spiritual girlfriend. This is spookily weird, trucking a 800-year-old mummy around on his moped in his food delivery bag. I am never, ever going to order Uber Eats in Puno if I ever visit there.

Music from Canada here in the world mix. Max Aloysius Zhang goes by the stage name of Yung Kai, and that's the song that got him known from last year. It's called Blue. It went viral on TikTok and Instagram, got to number 19 on the Billboard Global 200 chart. Also did rather well in the Far East, hitting the top 5 in the Philippines Hot 100, and also rather well in Indonesia's charts. Relaxing music here on the World Mix. Okay, time for some shout-outs right now. Thank you ever so much for your emails. So we're saying hello to listeners Nick Knight, Stacey D. Chaplin, Darren Jones, Lee Seabrook, also Ali Cobb, Vicky Dryden, Angela Fifield, Joan Saunders-Reese, Daniel Seabrook, Kelly Allen, and Alan Slade, all contacting the World Mix for you. A special song now. It's Italy's DJ NRD.

Now, still to come in this hour. In fact, up real soon, the 80s fix. That's where the big boss here at the station grants us permission to run down to the record library and root around at the back of it. You know, the bit you never really look at. Digging out classics from yesteryear. And today it's the turn of DeBarge and Eric Clapton lined up on the turntables.

0: Music from Rwanda. DJ Pius, Banane here on The World Mix. Up next, the 80s fix, ticking out classics from yesteryear with tunes from DeBarge and Eric Clapton.
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painted wagon trying to digest whereabouts the scouts would take me further out the west. 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

0: I'm just arriving at Roddy Lee's Vault of Vinyl for the Pophead's Hour of Power. Hope he's in.
1: Jane Arakawa.
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0: Yeah?
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0: 55 to 59. 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
2: Rock and roll records were the domain of 1950s teenagers, and didn't their parents hate it?
0: Oh, yes!
2: The jungle beat was the devil's work, and our sons and daughters are the victims of its alluring rhythms.
0: Dangerous stuff, Roddy.
2: Teenagers lived rock and roll at schools and in milk bars, cafes, halls and auditoriums, and worst of all, at home.
0: Turn it down!
2: In board game parlay, with the arrival of rock and roll, popular music had become a game of snakes and ladders. The crooners, the big bands and vocalists out the front of orchestras were the snakes, and the new generation of rock and roll stars were the ladders. And it soon became apparent rock and roll was here to stay.
0: That's what they say. Or said.
2: Although, Jane, by 1960, some of the biggest stars were to crash and burn, either by choice, by accident, or by force.
0: And we'll get to that.
2: We will.
0: So today, Pophead's The Wayback Show Part 3 focuses on the pioneers of rock and roll from 1955 to 1959.
2: In 1955, the first rock and roll record to go number one on pop charts around the world was Rock Around the Clock.
0: Here too?
2: In Australia, Rock Around the Clock was number one for 6 weeks.
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0: Number one around the world. The first rock and roll record to do so. And the first play in Popheads today. 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
1: Louisiana-born Fats Domino is a pioneer of rock and roll. His first record to enter the mainstream pop charts was released in April 1955. A top 10 hit. And here it is. Ain't That a Shame. You.

0: That's Domino, a pioneer of rock and roll.
1: Another pioneer of the 1950s rock and roll era released his debut single in April 1955. The Bo Diddley rhythm was R&B guitarist and singer Bo Diddley's signature beat. Over the years, hundreds of songs have incorporated the Bo Diddley beat, and it all started with his debut release of 1955, a song called Bo Diddley. Don't

0: The unmistakable sound of Bo Diddley.
1: The unmistakable sound of Bo Diddley is matched by the distinct sound of Missouri-born Chuck Berry. Nobody played a bigger role in the advancement of rock and roll than Chuck. Chuck debuted in July 1955 with a record that peaked at number 5 on the Billboard pop chart. And that's Maybelline.
2: Maybelline!

0: Yes, maybe the biggest pioneer of rock and roll, Chuck Berry.
1: And next, one of the wildest pioneers of rock and roll.
0: From the biggest to the wildest.
1: Jane, he debuted in October 1955 with Tutti Frutti.
0: Oh, Little Richard. 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
2: Yes, the self-professed originator of rock and roll. So to the man who would be king. Teenagers worshipped him. Parents hated him. This is his first number one. Our next pioneer of rock and roll is the king of rock and roll, Elvis Presley.
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0: 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It'll be so lonely they could die.
1: Two of the best. Little Richard and Elvis Presley, the originator and the king of rock and roll.
2: And we won't stop there. Following the debut of Little Richard and Elvis's first number one, the hardest working man in showbiz released his debut single, Please, Please, Please, in February 1956. It's Soul Brother number one, James Brown.
3: Please!

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0: Who's our next pioneer of rock and roll?
1: Roy Orbison.
0: Oh, I'm loving this program.
1: Roy Orbison came onto the scene in 1956. Released in March of 56, this is The Big O and Ubi.

0: Oobie doobie. I love saying that. Oobie doobie. Oobie doobie. The big O. Roy Orbison. His debut released in March 1956.
1: In May 1956, Capitol Records' latest signing released his debut single. Here's Gene Vincent and the Blue Caps and Bebopalula. Well,

0: are the mums and dads going out there with all this raucous rock and roll?
1: I know the teenagers are loving it. And talking of teenagers, rock and roll doo-wop vocal group Frankie Lyman and the Teenagers were, in fact, all teenagers when their debut record, Why Do Fools Fall in Love, was released in January 1956 and climbed all the way to number 6 on the American pop music chart and number 1 in the UK. And

0: This is Jane Arakawa.
1: That's you.
0: And Roddy Lee.
1: That's me.
0: And the Popheads Hour of Power. And the theme for today's Popheads Hour of Power is The Way Back Show, Part 3, The Pioneers of Rock and Roll, 1955 to 1959. So who's our next pioneer of rock and roll?
1: Buddy Holly.
0: Oh, that'll be the day.

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1: The Everly Brothers played a brand of music that brought together rock and roll, rockabilly, pop and country. And they too are pioneers of rock and roll. The brothers' first hit was Bye Bye Love, released in March 1957, and a top 20 hit in Australia, a top 10 hit in the UK, and number one on the American country and Cashbox top 100 singles charts. Jane?
0: Yes, the Everly Brothers.

0: fantastic, the Everly Brothers.
1: Next, Jerry Lee Lewis, a great performer and a pioneer of rock and roll. Teenagers loved him.
0: Oh, parents, not so much.
1: It was his second single release, A Whole Lot of Shakin' Going On, that Jerry Lee Lewis found chart success. Released in April 1957, the single topped the US country and R&B charts and climbed to number 3 on the Billboard Hot 100.

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1: Mr. Excitement Jackie Wilson is considered one of the most dynamic singers and performers in the history of R&B, soul and rock and roll. Jackie Wilson's debut single, Rip Petite, was released in August 1957.

0: Reet Petit, the finest girl you ever want to meet.
1: Jane?
0: Yeah?
1: Danny and the Juniors were a doo-wop vocal group from Philadelphia, Pennsylvania. Released in November 1957, At the Hop was one of the biggest selling singles of 1958.

0: Danny and the Juniors, pioneers of rock and roll and doo-wop too.
1: Following hot on the heels of Danny and the Juniors were fellow Philadelphian doo-wop group The Silhouettes. They released Get a Job in the same month as Danny's At the Hop, November 1957. 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

0: doo-wop group, The Silhouettes, Get a Job.
1: Now, the nifty guitar work in the instrumental hit Rebel Rouser, released in May 1958, was the work of the master of the twangy guitar sound, Duane Eddy. And here it is.

0: Rebel Rouser by Dwayne Eddy.
1: Teenage girls, in particular, couldn't get enough of our next pioneer of rock and roll, who in July 1958 released Summertime Blues. Yes,

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3: The penultimate pioneer of rock and roll in today's Popheads episode was born Giles Perry Richardson Jr. in Sabine Pass, Texas. At college, he became a student disc jockey, playing the 78 RPM hit records of the late 1940s. This led to a full-time job at radio station KTRM in Beaumont, Texas. After 2 years' service in the United States Army, he returned to his radio job where he was offered a prime-time slot, and having seen teenagers doing a dance called The Bop, he changed his name to The Big Bopper. In 1957, The Big Bopper broke the record for the longest continuous live on-air radio broadcast

0: staying at the mic for 5 days, 2 hours and 8 minutes. The Big Bopper could also play guitar and in early 1958 recorded his own tune, Chantilly Lace. Released in August 1958, Chantilly Lace sold in excess of 1 million copies. The future looked bright for the Big Bopper.
1: Hello, baby. Yeah, this is the Big Bopper speaking.

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What's that, honey? 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
1: The Big Bopper.
2: The golden years of rock and roll were nearing an end. By 1960, the mums and dads agreed teenagers and their devil's music had to be tamed.
1: Ooh, what had happened to the pioneers of rock and roll?
2: Little Richard became a preacher, having forsaken rock and roll on his tour of Australia in 1957.
1: Oh, Little Richard gone.
2: Jerry Lee Lewis caused international uproar when in May 1958 he revealed that he had married his 13-year-old cousin Myra Gale Brown. His career didn't recover from the controversy for a decade.
1: Ooh, so Jerry Lee Lewis gone.
2: In March 1958, Elvis was drafted into the army and sent to Germany to do 2 years' service.
1: The king gone.
2: Chuck Berry was arrested in December 1959 for transporting a minor across state lines in his car. Chuck was sentenced to 5 years' jail and on appeal served 18 months in the Indiana Federal Penitentiary.
1: Chuck Berry gone.
2: And a Buddy Holly, Ritchie Valens and the Big Bopper died in a plane crash on the 3rd of February 1959 when their chartered Beechcraft Bonanza crashed in poor weather at night near Clear Lake, Iowa.
1: Oh, sadly, all gone.
2: And Eddie Cochran died when the Ford Consul Mark II, in which he was a passenger, smashed into a concrete lamppost in April 1960 whilst he was on tour in the UK.
1: Oh, another tragedy. Eddie Cochran. Gone.
2: Yes, by 1960, many of the pioneers of rock and roll had had their day, either by choice, by accident, or by force. Jane, our final pioneer of rock and roll, was on board that fatal flight on the 3rd of February 1959. Ritchie Valens, the third fatality, alongside Buddy Holly and the Big Bopper.
1: Oh, Roddy Lee, Pophead's musicologist. Thanks for the memories.
2: Keep on rockin'.

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I'm Jane Bauer, coming to you from the studios of Radio Adelaide in South Australia, Kaurna country. Well, if you're a regular listener, you'll know that the Tuck Shop Ladies are one of my favourite duets, Australian singer-songwriters Rosie Burgess and Sam Lowes. And whenever I see any of their work on the AMRAP catalogue, I download it and play it for you. And this is the latest, U-Haul.

originally put out when John Schumann was in Red Gum, and there's a reference to Red Gum in that song as well. That was John Schumann and the Vagabond Crew with a more later version of I've Been to Bali Too. And I started off the program with Rosie Burgess and Sam Lowes, who are the Tuck Shop Ladies, with You Haul. Both songs, a little bit tongue-in-cheek, kind of my favourite songs, I think. And this one's a fun one too. This is Kizzy Davies, who is Possum, the performer Possum. This is from an album which she calls a fish and chip shop concept album called Painesville Seafoods. She's from Nam, Melbourne, and the song I'm going to play is Sorry About My Child.

The first of those two tracks was Sorry About My Child, performed by Kizzy Davey, who is Possum, from Painesville Seafood's album. And then I played Steel City Sue from Newcastle, from her Red Zone album, and her name is Sue Morley. That song, Island in a River, is a new setting for the Dorothy Hewitt poem, which restores, and I'm reading her notes, a gritty missing verse and lends a darker feel to the early Depression era BHP in Newcastle. And it also reinstates the original subject of the song, beloved by Newcastle activist Vera Deakin, she says. And I'm going to play another of Sue's tracks from The Red Zone. In fact, it's the title track, because I just think she's doing some amazing work for the benefit of the planet, and her musicianship is absolutely fantastic. So The Red Zone is a story folk song about people stuck in unsellable land contaminated by chemicals near the Williamstown RAF base north of Newcastle. And this issue just keeps escalating and has hit the headlines again. So, Steel City Sue.

Francis McNamara and a hail from Cashel Town. As a convict and a poet, I've come to some renown for the breaking of a window and the stealing of some cloth, transported from my homeland and there was left to rot. Was on the ship Eliza, I left old Erin's Isle with other petty criminals and the rank and file. For 7 years hard labour they said I'd have to stay. There is no other place on earth that's quite like Botany Bay. I'll take one for Erin Island and one for tyranny.

Soon after reaching Sydney town, I was put on the chain gang. Endured my share of lashing sand, the treadmill's awful stand. Spent time in the Phoenix and Cockatoo as well. Shared my recollections in a convict's tour of hell. From Kerala, Strand and Newcastle to work upon the mines. Refusing to work underground, they extended out my time. For escaping with four others who tried to make a stand, was sentenced to another 10 in Van Diemen's land. I'll take one for Aran Island and one for tyranny, one for my aged parents and one for bigotry, one for my education and one for liberty.

That song was written and performed by Dave Norman, who also goes by the name of Dingo Dave. He's from Mango Hill near Brisbane. And it's about Francis McNamara, who was also known as Frank the Poet, who was transported from Ireland to Australia in 1832 and was quite a character. And the title of the song is Frank the Poet. And before that, it was Sue Morley, or Steel City Sue, with the song The Red Zone that she wrote from the album The Red Zone. And Steel City Sue's involved quite a bit in Folk the System as well. And I'll be playing some more of her music in the future. Well, we're going to listen to some more new music here. This is Dominic Breen. He's from Sydney. And this is just another day in the colony. And he writes that this has no answers, just asks questions.

That's five fellas from Western Australia called the Burrows Band. And that track, High Tide, is from their forthcoming album, Ozonia. And they say that they're cosmic folk rock and they're drawing from the golden age of folk rock. And they do sound like that, don't they? And before that, it was just another day in the colony. Gosh, that could have been interpreted in so many different ways, that song. That was Dominique Breen, and he's from Sydney. I already mentioned that. Okay, we're going to listen to a couple of Canadian tracks now that I had sent to me. This is Satellite Birdhouse and the track Lady in the Moon. There are folk duo Stacey Dubois and Troy Huzinger. Multi-award-winning in Canada, and they generally play infectious, playful music, but also some reflective.

She's 19. She's from Peterborough, Ontario in Canada. And her name is Irish Millie. And that song is called Allison from her new EP Between Then and Now and is dedicated to her fiddle teacher, her first fiddle teacher, Sally Perry. And before that, it was Satellite Birdhouse, Stacey Dubois and Roy Huizinga with A Lady in the Moon. And I love this. I think it's really easy to listen to. Okay, you're listening to The Folk Show across the National Community Radio Network. My name's Jane Bauer, and thank you for tuning in wherever you are in Australia. Please tune in again next week on the same station at the same time. I'm going to keep going. This is my new favourite US singer-songwriter, Kazi Blanton. I played some of her music a couple of weeks ago on the program, and this is from her Red Volume 2, and it's called The Future.

0: two female performers there from the USA. That was Sarah Jeruse with Ring Them Bells, and it's from a Putumayo Presents album, Acoustic Cafe. And before that, it was Cassie Blanton with Future. Well, we're going to stay with the US. I had a request to play some Holly Near and Ronnie Gilbert, both amazing singers from the US. And Holly Near, singer-songwriter, been going strong for a long time. And Ronnie Gilbert was in the Weavers with Pete Seeger. This is from their album Lifeline, and it's the Huddy Ledbetter or Leadbelly song, Irene Goodnight.
1: We had a wonderful time, Holly and Jeff and I, choosing songs for this concert tour. Holly played me songs and blew my mind, and I took out some old ones.

Holly Near and Ronnie Gilbert with Irene Goodnight from their album Lifeline. I've come to the end of the program. Hope you've enjoyed what I've chosen for you this week. I certainly enjoy playing it. Please listen to me again and the same station at the same time next week, wherever you are in Australia. If you want to contact me, you can write to me with a request, if you like, at Radio Adelaide in South Australia. My name's Jane Bauer. Until next week, look after yourself, care for your family and friends, and don't forget to carry out random acts of kindness. To take us out, this is Scottish band, the Finlay MacDonald Band, from their album Re-Echoes with Salsas. Goodbye.

0: What can I do? 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
2: Good morning, I'm David Cameron. Iran's supreme leader has issued a statement vowing revenge for his father's death. Ayatollah Mujtaba Khamenei's father Ali was killed by an airstrike in Tehran in February. His written message calls for the assassination of American and Israeli leaders in return. President Donald Trump has warned the US will destroy Iran if there's an assassination attempt. Meanwhile, the Iranian foreign minister is in Oman for talks with mediators, but American negotiations will no longer travel there. Here's the BBC's Joe Inwood.
3: If we get any sort of talks, that is going to be a step forward in the context of what we've seen for the last week, which were these tit-for-tat, but frankly escalating strikes that did at points look like the whole ceasefire deal could come crashing down. But really, we come here to the fundamental problem is that it's really, really, really difficult to negotiate the end to wars. It's always said starting a war is much easier than finishing it, and that's what President Trump is seeing here. That, you know, his opponents in the US have said that really he doesn't have a good way of ending this war, one which doesn't just lead to, as they would see it, a strategic defeat for the United States.
2: Australia's fuel reserves remain stable with 41 days of petrol, 37 of diesel and 33 days of jet fuel. Acting Energy Minister Jason Clare says fuel security remains a priority due to uncertainty in the Middle East.
4: We currently have 6.1 billion litres of fuel in Australia in total across all of those fuel types. That's more than the 5.3 billion that we had when Iran was first bombed back in February.
2: A search is continuing for a young mother missing in Queensland's southeast. 30-year-old Yana Armstrong was reported missing from her Toowoomba home on Wednesday after her car was found abandoned in a nearby street. Her four-month-old baby is being cared for by family members. The Royal Commission into Anti-Semitism and Social Cohesion resumes tomorrow. As Alyssa Delfs reports, some of the nation's sandstone universities will front the hearings in Melbourne.
5: The University of Melbourne and the University of Sydney have confirmed they'll provide testimony before the Royal Commission when hearings resume. In a statement, UOM says it has engaged fully with the inquiry and will appear alongside several other universities to reflect, mourn and seek a renewed sense of trust and belonging for all. A spokesperson for the University of Sydney says it has taken definitive action in recent years, including instigating a formal review and introducing significant reforms to protect students from anti-Semitism. There are reports TEXA will also front the Royal Commission.
2: Sport and Czechia's Linda Noskova has beaten compatriot Karolina Muchová to take the Wimbledon tennis women's title. 21-year-old Noskova won 6-2, 5-7, 6-3. She said it's been a tough tournament physically and mentally.
6: You know, it's never easy to get the last point. Caro, you really made me work for it. We're friends. I'm so glad that I could play my first Grand Slam final with you. I think we made a history today.
2: In the AFL, there were wins to Adelaide, Hawthorn, the GWS Giants and to St Kilda. In the NRL, the Sharks thrashed the Dolphins 66-0. The Raiders beat the Bulldogs 40 points to 16 and a 16-point win for the Roosters over the Eels.
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8: And the weather today for Bendigo and surrounding areas. Showers increasing. We had an overnight of 4 and we're going to get a top of 11 today. Heavy showers last night there was. Tomorrow, showers, overnight of 8 and a top of 13. Tuesday will be a shower or two, overnight of 8 and a top of 14. Wednesday will be sunny, an overnight of 3 and a top of 14. And Thursday, sunny, 4 and 16, or a heat wave on Thursday. And Friday, partly cloudy, overnight of 3 and a top of 15.

and good morning. You're listening to Country with Kaz on Phoenix FM. This entertainer I met, when they invited him to open our radio studios in Geelong, Country FM. Oh, he was very tall, he really was. Oh, he's no longer here with us, but he was a very tall man. But anybody over 5 foot six is tall to me. This one is Reg Lindsay and Murrumbidgee Man.

And that was John Denver, the late John Denver. He died in a plane crash. And the only way they could identify him was his foot. He only had one toe missing. So that was how they identified that it was John Denver. Now, coming up is Reg Poole. And Reg Poole is OAM. Yes, he is. And he's here just in Bendigo area. And it's Grandpa's Little Girl.

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5: And this is Country with Kaz, so welcome back and thank you for your company on this chilly Sunday morning. It's 6.7 at the moment, so don't hustle outside just yet. Coming up is Ricky Van Shelton, Somebody's Lied.

my head didn't hurt. And the beer I had for breakfast wasn't bad, so I had one more for dessert.

And that was Tammy Wynette, Stand By Your Man, or Woman, or whoever. Stand By Your Dog, even. It's a good one, yeah. Kenny Rogers coming up with Lucille.

And that was Kenny Rogers, the late Kenny Rogers, with Lucille. Now, this next one coming up, and you're listening to Country with Kaz here at Phoenix FM, and good morning to you. If you're still in bed, we'll stay there a little bit longer. It's not even 7 degrees here yet. Okay. Now, this one is off this new album I received last week, and the album's called Sharing. It's an Australian CD. A lot of songs I hadn't heard of in a long time, and a lot of artists as well. Now, this one is from Reg Poole, and as you listen to the song, now make sure you listen to Reg Poole and Nolene Legg. He mentions many people that you know or have known, and listen very carefully. And as it is called, Don't Change Our Flag, there is only one flag.

And that was Ridgepool there and an Olean leg. Well written, very well written. And no, I couldn't imagine Kevin Bloody Wilson being in a church choir. And there was other things there too that made you sort of want to grin. And no, you couldn't picture them at all there, could you? Anyway, this one's going out to John, and John's still tucked up in bed there, aren't you, John? You haven't got the porridge on yet, have you? No, he's up near Canberra, so it's a bit chilly up there as well. This one is Tom Jones, Green, Green Grass of Home.

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was the dark of the moon on the 6th of June in the Kenworth pulling logs. Cab over Pete with a reefer on and a Jimmy hauling hogs. We is heading for Bear on I-10 about a mile out of Shaky Town. I says, Pigpen, this here's a rubber duck and I'm about to put the hammer down.

0: man, this here's a duck, and you want to back off them hogs? 10-4, about 5 mile or so. 10, roger, them hogs is getting intense up here.
1: By the time we got into Tulsa Town, we had 85 trucks in all. But they's a roadblock up on the Cloverleaf, and them bears is wall to wall. Yeah, them Smokies as thick as bugs on a bumper. They even had a bear in the air. I says, calling all trucks, this here is the duck. We about to go.

0: That Big Ben. Negatory, Big Ben. You're still too close. Yeah, them hogs are starting to close up my sinuses. Mercy sakes, you better back off another 10.
1: Well, we rolled up Interstate 44 like a rocket sled on rails. We tore up all of our swindle sheets and left them setting on the scales. By the time we hit that shy town, them bears was getting smart. They'd brought up some reinforcements from the Illinois National Guard. There's armored cars and tanks and jeeps and rigs of every size. Yeah, them chicken coops was full of bears and choppers filled the skies. Well, we shot the line, we went for broke with 1,000 screaming trucks and 11 long-haired friends of Jesus in a chartreuse microbus.
0: Hey, rubber duck to Sodbuster. Come on there, yeah. 10-4, Sodbuster. Listen, you want to put that microbus in behind that suicide jockey? Yeah, he's hauling dynamite, and he needs all the help he can get.
1: Well, we laid a strip for the Jersey Shore and prepared to cross the line. I could see the bridge was lined with bears, but it didn't have a doggone dime. I says, Pigpen, this here's a rubber duck. We just ain't going to pay no toll. So we crashed the gate doing 98. I says, let them truckers

Ben, what's your 20? Omaha. Belly off of what's been at them honks out there for sure. Well, mercy sakes, good buddy. We're going to back on out here. So keep

And that was Reg Lindsay with 1-1 Was a Racehorse. And coming up now is Bill Gray, I Just Want to Dance With You.

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3: Good morning, I'm David Cameron. Queensland police have charged a 48-year-old man with murder after remains thought to be a missing Queensland woman were found near Toowoomba. Investigators say a body found late last night is believed to be 30-year-old Yana Armstrong, who was reported missing on Wednesday. A 48-year-old man's been taken into custody and charged with one count of murder as a domestic violence offence. His case is scheduled to be heard in the Toowoomba Magistrates Court tomorrow. Iran's Revolutionary Guards Navy says it's closed the Strait of Hormuz until further notice, following confrontation with a vessel it claims was using an illegal shipping route. Iran continues to insist that the Memorandum of Understanding signed with the US last month gave it control over the traffic of vessels in the strait. The US Congressman Ro Khanna says he was detained for 90 minutes by armed Israeli settlers during a recent visit to the occupied West Bank. He wrote on social media that he'd been in a van with his team when they were surrounded by men wielding M4 rifles. He says the Israeli army had sided with the settlers and continued the detention.
4: I saw the arrogance in the eyes of those settlers, 21 and 22-year-olds with guns, laughing that they had detained us. The arrogance of those young IDF soldiers that my tax dollars are funding, having no respect for the fact that they were detaining Americans. It is the arrogance of power, of a power that has had no accountability.
3: Health authorities warn that flu cases in New South Wales have surged to their highest level this year. The seasonal peak is likely still weeks away. More than 3,000 cases were reported in a week, with children aged between 5 and 9 making up more than a fifth of the cases. A professional basketballer living with type 1 diabetes says sharing her story is one way